0: think we've got a chance at scrapping it.
1: Locals at Manu, who are fighting the Lions, will hold an event on Saturday week with Pauline Hanson and Barnaby Joyce. A coalition of concerned farmers and environmentalists will deliver an urgent open letter to the Queensland Premier this morning, demanding the withdrawal of a proposed bill that would allow the planning minister to take their land and remove their right to appeal. The Queensland government claims it will help fast-track high-priority projects. Critics have labelled it as an outrageous power grab that's been rushed. The Australian Christian Lobby has welcomed the South Australian Labor government's commitment to prioritise other surgeries over those waiting for gender-affirming operations at the Flinders Medical Centre. It's been reported that hundreds are waiting for gender transition procedures, but with a total of 25,000 people on waiting lists, SA Health is prioritising clinical need. The ACL says that's a common-sense decision. It rejects the state's gender diversity model of care, which seeks more public funding for gender-affirming services. A new survey has revealed our changing attitude to socialising post-COVID. Etiquette expert Kate Huesler says more of us are staying home, and if we do go out, it's spontaneous and we split the bill.
2: But everyone is leaning into staying in. It's more affordable, it's more intimate, it creates more connection than actually going out. So that's the biggest shift between Boomers, Gen X and the younger generation.
1: Smith's Chips carried out the research to mark its 95th birthday. The British Prime Minister is not backing down on support for Ukraine despite a threat from Russia. Moscow has suggested there will be consequences after confirmation drones made in the UK had been used in recent Ukrainian attacks. Andy Burnham says their position on the conflict is clear and hasn't changed.
3: This is the UK doing what it has long said it would do, which is to support Ukraine 100%. Against this illegal war led by Vladimir Putin.
1: Prime Minister Burnham says the UK are not fair-weather friends. And a man who attacked a worshipper and a security guard at a New York synagogue has been charged with hate crimes. He also damaged property inside the Manhattan Central Synagogue and cited religious and racial motives for his actions. Neither of his victims were seriously harmed. To AFL, Essendon is set to face a board challenge unless it appoints club legend James Hird as its new coach. The Herald Sun is reporting 33-year member and private wealth boss Brett Crabtree is part of a group keen to spill the board if Hird is beaten for the job. And the Kookaburras have marked Australia's 100th Hockey World Cup match with a hard-fought 1-0 victory over Spain. That's the latest Vision National News. I'm Naomi Millam.
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10 past 10. That's the Wren Collective, though, with Burn. Burn for you. Now, we mentioned at the top of the program that today is World Humanitarian Day. It's a day when we're invited just to stop, to pause, and to think about, well, people around the world who are facing crisis, people living through conflict, disaster, poverty, displacement, and there is so much of that every time you turn on the news, isn't there? And so today we're invited to remember the humanitarian workers who actually choose to stand alongside those people, to go to these troubled spots, to go to these war zones and stand alongside those people, talking about people who bring food, shelter, medical care and hope, of course. And sometimes something as simple and essential, really, as clean water. And look, tomorrow, today's World Humanitarian Day, but tomorrow we here at Rema Central Coast, we're marking Convoy of Hope's Water for Life Day. You might have heard the promos about that. And I think there's a really beautiful connection there between World Humanitarian Day today and Water for Life Day tomorrow. Because when we talk about helping people in crisis, we can sometimes imagine, I think, humanitarian workers think sort of very complicated, going on a long way away. But then to think of water, it brings it right back to something that we all understand. I mean, we think about our own lives here in Australia. Well, we're very fortunate. We are blessed. We wake up, turn on the tap, make a cup of tea, make a cup of coffee, have a shower, fill a bottle. We probably don't stop to think about whether the water will be there. We just take it for granted, don't we? But for millions of people around the world, literally millions of people around the world, that certainly isn't there. Clean water can make the difference between illness and health, between life and death. It can mean children going to school instead of spending hours collecting water, 4-hour journeys to collect water, 4-hour journey to bring it back. Having to do that 2 or 3 times a day as a child? Yeah, better off in school, but you need the water. It can also mean a family. If they have clean water, they have the opportunity to grow food. They can earn income. They can build a more secure future. So water is life. It's health. It's dignity. It really is dignity. And of course, it's hope. So tomorrow we will be concentrating on Water for Life Day. And if you go to our website, you'll see the banner there. We'll talk about it all day tomorrow. It's really, really important. It's the first time we've got behind this project. It's been running a number of years, Convoy for Hope. But we're really excited because it's a new project. And we want to get behind it in a way we know our listeners love to get behind things that help people who just don't have the basics of life. Clean water, for goodness sake, that should be everybody's human right. Anyway, that's for tomorrow. Today is World Humanitarian Day. If you want to make an early donation to Water for Life Day tomorrow, you can go to the website. There's a banner there. You can click on it. It will accept your money today, but we'll talk about it in much more detail. I hear some really heartfelt stories tomorrow about the difference clean water can make in the life of people. Okay. Time, I think, now to get back to the music. It's Need to Breathe with The Cave.

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On 94.9, that was Miles Minnick there with God Ain't Done. How very true that is. Okay, there's a really interesting article on our website, and I hope I didn't sound surprised when I said that, because there are always lots of interesting articles on our website. But the one I'm thinking of at the moment, it's based on some new research from McCrindle, the market research company in Sydney with a Christian sort of angle on things. They have just released some more research, and this is the heading of the article. It says, Australians are feeling increasingly uncertain, this new research from McCrindle suggests. Now, I'm only going to summarize it for you, but look, if you do have time, just make a note. Mental note to yourself now, go to Rima's website, rima.cc, look at the articles of interest, and look at the latest one talking about, yeah, that feeling of uncertainty and anxiety in Australian society. And we are, as a nation, perhaps like many nations around the world, we're feeling increasingly uncertain about the future. There's global conflict everywhere we look. There's rising living costs. Fuel prices are contributing to the anxiety and the cost of living pressures and all the rest of it. And it seems that younger Australians are particularly affected by this. Many, many feel overwhelmed or anxious. And the changing, of course, of spending habits, the travel habits, the daily routines. We often look at young people and think, ah, there they go, swaggering through life without a care in the world. But if you scratch beneath the surface, according to this research, many young people are genuinely worried, they're anxious, they're overwhelmed. Older Australians, they appear more likely to maintain their normal routines. Perhaps with experience, they've seen it all before. And so they don't get quite so anxious as

0: some of the younger people. And that at least provides a sense of stability. If the young people can talk to their grandparents, that would be great, wouldn't it? Anyway, the research goes on to highlight the way in which people are changing their behaviours here in Australia. But more importantly, it points to an opportunity, and an opportunity for Christians, because it says that in uncertain times, what people are seeking, the research shows, is connection, stability, and hope. And yeah, for us Christians, that's an opportunity to respond with hope rather than fear that's sort of peddled in some of these sort of other media outlets. We can support each other. We can strengthen community. We can point towards a future grounded in faith. Maybe this is a time to have a conversation with somebody, perhaps a younger person. They do appear to be much more open than we think to having spiritual conversations. So yeah, have a look at that research. It's fascinating research. You'll find it all on our website, Articles of Interest at rema.cc. Back to the music. We have got Lecrae, who's praying for you.
1: Father God, I'm praying to you for somebody who knows you, Lord, but just haven't

0: Words of life and love from the Father to you, his child.
1: So I tell you this and insist on it in the Lord, that you must no longer live as the Gentiles do, in the futility of their thinking. Ephesians chapter 4, verse 17.
0: Rhema.cc, speaking words of love to you.
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That was I Got the Victory there from Lakewood Music, based around the Lakewood Church there in America. And another church that's prominent as far as music is concerned, and lots of other ways, I'm sure, is the Bethel Church in America. And out of Bethel Music, here's Hannah McLuhan now with Even Though I Walk.

0: Galatians chapter 5 is a great place to look if we want to find the Magna Carta of Christian liberty. Hello, I'm Chuck Swindoll. In fact, this first verse has the single command that, if believed, would put a stop to legalism. It was for freedom that Christ set us free. Therefore, keep standing firm and do not be subject again to a yoke of slavery. Stand firm for what? For freedom, for liberty, of course. If you have never been under the thumb of legalism, you don't know how blessed you have been. If you have been, you know today what it is to be free. Don't trade that freedom for anything.
1: Author and teacher Chuck Swindoll. To learn more about the Ministry of Insight for Living Australia, just head to our website, ifl.org.au.
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0: That was Mariah there with Worth. It's 10 to 11 on this Wednesday morning. Do you think it's time for some really groan-worthy church jokes? Perhaps it's never time for groan-worthy church jokes, but I'm sorry, you're going to have to endure them. Here's a couple that Google found for me this morning. First one, a little girl asks the father, "Dad, what does it mean when the preacher looks at his watch before he starts talking?" The father sighs deeply and replies, "Absolutely nothing, honey, absolutely nothing." Oh, how about this one? I've heard this one before, but it's still amusing. A mother goes to wake her son for church. He says, "I'm not going. They don't like me and I don't like them." Mother replies, "I'll give you two good reasons why you'll go. One, you're 47 years old, and two, you're the pastor." Told you they were groan-worthy. Let's get back to something a little bit more, helpful maybe.
1: I once heard a famous Bible teacher say in his latter years, "I know far less about Bible prophecy than I used to." And this was a man who had written books on the subject. What he meant was this: prophecy wasn't less important, rather he had become more gracious toward those who held differing views. How do you treat others with whom you disagree on important topics, especially spiritual matters? Jesus Christ said the world would know we are his followers, not because we all agree, but because we all love one another, including how gracious we are toward those with whom we disagree. This is David Jeremiah, encouraging you to get on the road to new life. Discover God's graciousness on Route 66.
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0: 21 years, what a beautiful loan. 21 years, I love everyone. Thank you, Lord, for my beautiful son.
1: Yeah, Toby Mac there with 21 years. We've got time for one more track before the news. It comes from the Newsboys. Love one another.

0: When you see a plane in the sky, what do you see? A holiday to Hawaii? Maybe a family reunion in Finland? For thousands, seeing a plane in the sky signals hope. 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With your support, Mission Aviation Fellowship is able to bring medical care, emergency relief, long-term development, and the good news of Jesus into some of the world's most isolated communities. To find out more, Google MAF Australia.
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2: In this bulletin, the government defends its property tax changes and a shake-up for Australia's Test cricket batting lineup. With the details, I'm Naomi Miller. The federal government maintains its property tax changes will only increase rents by $2 a week. Separate analysis from Ray White and NAB both estimate rents will rise by around 30%. The groups argue changes to negative gearing and capital gains tax will force landlords to seek higher yields. But Housing Minister Claire O'Neill argues existing investment property owners are unaffected by the changes.
3: We have grandfathered these arrangements. Every single person in our country who owned a property on budget night is able to continue to get access to negative gearing. And if you want to get access to it after budget night, you can get that too, as long as you build a new home for the country.
2: At the last election, Labor promised to build 1.2 million new homes by 2029. Unions are pushing for all renters across Australia to be given access to a minimum two-year lease. The ACTU also wants to boost the rate of public housing being built from 1 in 50 to 1 in 10 new homes. The proposals will be put to the federal government today. The Transport Workers Union is calling on ALDI to sign a safety charter for its supply chain. Hundreds of transport workers will protest outside an ALDI store in WA as part of a long-running dispute. TWU spokesperson Tim Dawson says the supermarket

0: during this period. A bill that could let India's government seize schools, hospitals and hostels built by churches and Christian charities over generations has been deferred. The government has sent the proposed law on foreign funding for faith-based organisations to a parliamentary committee rather than push it through parliament. The Hindu nationalist government has previously said it would crack down on any group using foreign funds for forced religious conversions. Hindu extremist groups have regularly accused Christian charities of facilitating conversions without any evidence. And The Chosen biblical series is into its final month of filming. The sixth season of the biggest Bible entertainment project in decades is scheduled to start screening in November. The seventh and final season will premiere in 2028. To cricket, the search for Australia's long-term opening batting partnership continues, with selectors pulling the pin on Jake Weatherald's time at the top. He's been dropped after scores of 23-0 in the loss to Bangladesh in Darwin, replaced by Matthew Renshaw for the second test. Former test player Mark Waugh says it could be the last we see of Weatherald in the baggy green.
1: I don't think he'll come back from this. He just didn't make the most of his opportunities, and when you do that, you open yourself up to, you know, losing your spot in the team, and the selectors a bit in the bullet.
0: The second test will be played on Saturday in Mackay. And in Formula One, Alex Albon will remain with Williams in 2027. That's the latest Vision National News. I'm Naomi Millam.
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3: Right now I'm still waiting, trying to be patient, hoping for the day when I can testify.
4: If I could skip

That ended abruptly, didn't it? That was Joe Vaughan there with Testify. Now, we've already looked at one article on our website, one of the many, many articles of interest there. Here's another one, and it deals with a really sort of common sort of issue. You've got friends that are talking about Christianity. They want to read the Bible, and then they ask you, where should I start? Where do I start to read the Bible? Well, that's what the article is about. And one of the most common mistakes is starting at the beginning and working your way through to the end. You know, starting at Genesis, attempting to read it through to Revelation. For somebody new to Christianity, don't do that. It might work for some people, but the article recommends beginning with Jesus. The article calls it the Star Wars approach. You start with the story's greatest hero, then you go into the hero's backstory. So, for new Christians, this is what the article recommends. You start with the Gospel of Mark. That's okay, isn't it? That's the sort of second book in the New Testament. It's easy to find. Start with the Gospel of Mark, then onto the Gospel of Luke. Yeah, it's the following one, isn't it? Matthew, Mark, Luke. Yeah, so Mark, Luke, then the book of Acts, which follows Luke. And then start looking at some of the chapters in the Old Testament. But yeah, the Gospels, that's the place to start because they present the life, the teachings, the death, the resurrection of Jesus. And Acts tells the story of the early church and how the message of Jesus spread throughout the world. That's the starting point. Yeah, worry about the Old Testament later, but yeah, start with the story's hero, Mark, Luke, Acts, then introduce some of the books of the Old Testament. So I think that's really useful advice. I shall try to remember that when somebody asks, well, where do I start? Answer, Mark. There you go. You want more detail? It's on the article at rhema.cc, one of the many articles, as I said. Okay, here's Owl City now with Tidal Wave.

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4: It's just gone 20 past 11 here on 94.9. And before I take my leave of you, well, a couple of things. Firstly, thank you for being there. And secondly, a reminder of what's happening on Focus on the Family at half past 11. I've just been having a look at their website. And this is what what's in store for us. The title of today's program is When Trust is Hard, Overcoming Betrayal and Broken Relationships. So it sounds like a pretty serious and heavy, but nevertheless really important sort of subject. It's not just talking about relationships and divorce and separation. It's also talking about friendships which are lost because of broken trust. Where is God in all this? What's the godly way forward when this happens? Well, stay tuned. Focus on Family, half past 11. They'll be getting into that in a lot more detail. Okay, final track from me this morning comes from John Reddick with No Fear.

This is for the outcast, so lost control, no one knows. Sing it for the can't go back, sing it for the broken past.

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1: Words of life and love from the Father to you, his child.
2: 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His love endures forever. Give thanks to the God of gods. His love endures forever. Give thanks to the Lord of lords. His love endures forever. Psalm 136, 1-3.
1: Rhema.cc, speaking words of love. 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
6: What the Lord, I think, wants us to understand is if we want stability in our life, we have to have that coming from Him. And where I wrestled so deeply is I know God is good, but like I said before, I would get confused. Why aren't you being good to me in this? And so I would make all these suggestions to God. God, here's what I think a good God should do. You like do this and do that and do this and do that. The problem is that I can't possibly know what a good God should do. And so what I have to do is I have to remember God is good and God is good at being God. God's plans may be different than mine, but different doesn't mean that they're bad. Different can also be good.
7: That's Lisa Turkhurst, and she's with us today on Focus on the Family with Jim Daly as we explore the idea of trust and what to do when trust is broken. I'm John Fuller.
8: John, I've talked a lot about being made for relationship. You know, I believe that's core to what God has done with humanity. He made us for a relationship with Him, first and foremost, and then with each other. It's one of the reasons, you know, as we climbed out of that whole COVID thing, we got back in the office here at Focus rather quickly, because I just felt we're wired to be together and to work together and certainly have our home life together, but it just didn't make sense to me to get cooped up in a house, isolated. I don't know that that is healthy spiritually or emotionally. Mm-hmm. And that's part of the battle we have in a bigger context for us to be wired for relationship. What do we do? It means we're probably going to be wounded. Things will shatter our lives. But it is part of the process. And then how do we learn from that? How do we pick up those pieces and keep moving forward? I'm looking forward to our discussion today with a great guest.
7: Yeah. Yeah. Lisa Turkhurst knows all too well the painful journey through broken trust. And she's going to share her story and what she's learned on that path to healing. Lisa's been a guest here a number of times. She's always popular when she comes, and you're about to
8: always
7: hear why.
8: Always popular.
7: Yes. She's the president of Proverbs 31 Ministries, and she's encouraged millions of women to find strength in their faith and their relationships. She's written a number of books, and today we're talking about one of her latest called I Want to Trust You, But I Don't.
8: Lisa, I think you speak so effectively to women particularly, but men too, because you are so vulnerable. You know, and it's one of the things we miss in Christian leadership is, guess what? We are not perfect. And it shouldn't shock anybody. And yet we try to put that on display, that somehow we've got it all together. And certainly you've experienced some things in the recent past that have decimated that illusion of perfection, but you've managed it with

0: such grace and straightforwardness that it's been actually quite encouraging to me just to watch and to hear you. So welcome.
1: Thank you. Thank you. Well, those are such kind words. I appreciate it so much. And I think to some extent, you know, people say you're so brave, you know, to share your story. And maybe it does take courage to share my story. But also, I'm not sure I really had a choice because, you know, I was going to walk through the death of my marriage. And to me, it really was a death. And so, you know, it wasn't going to really be possible for me to keep it secret. And unfortunately, you know, sometimes the Christian media is interested in stories that, you know, have a little scandal to it or whatever, you know. And so I knew that my divorce was going to become very public. And so I had a choice. I could either get ahead of it and tell it with truth and grace and with the amount of, you know, emotional angst that was present with this whole thing. Or I could let the rumor mill tell my story. And so I chose to be the one to use my voice to share it.
0: It seems to be one of the core issues in the breakdown of marriage that one spouse doesn't trust the other or both of them don't trust each other. Speak to what you experienced in your first marriage, what was happening that eroded that trust. And I think a lot of women and some men too are going to identify with, that's what I have felt like.
1: Mm-hmm. Well, trust is the oxygen of all human relationships. So you starve a relationship of trust and you will starve it of vibrancy and potentially you'll starve it of life. And it's impossible to repair trust that keeps getting broken. And that was the pattern that I saw in my marriage. And it was devastating. At first, I think as a Christian woman, I wanted to believe the best so much that I intentionally tidied up things in my mind that I was seeing with my eyes so that, you know, it wouldn't be true. I just didn't want what I was seeing to be true. I didn't want my husband to be having an affair. I didn't want my husband to be struggling with substance abuse. I didn't want my family to fall apart. And so I think sometimes you can overlook red flags, and I'll own it. I think sometimes a red flag has to be like burning down to the ground before I tilt my head and go, huh, I guess that was a little red, wasn't it? You know? And so I...
0: Let me ask you and certainly continue with that, but it just strikes me that so many of us could say, well, it's better to err on the side of trusting than to err on the side of suspicion all the time. And I would think our personalities might play into this as well. Again, whether you're a woman or a man, but, you know, speak to that because it sounded like you were a trusting spouse and then it actually ensnared you. It caught you.
1: Yes, it absolutely did. And I think there's a big difference between wise trust and blind trust. You know, as I studied the scriptures, because I was really struggling, like, shouldn't my trust be unconditional? And I discovered, no, trust should be very conditional, you know, based on the choices of the other person. And sometimes distrust is the wisest choice to make. You know, look, we all make mistakes, and that's what grace is for. And, you know, I make mistakes, you make mistakes. But there's a big difference between a mistake where someone breaks your trust and it was a mistake that they broke it and they repent for it and, you know, they say they're sorry and then they commit to not doing that again. And they also want to walk through the repair process. There's a big difference between that I just described, a mistake, and a repeated pattern of behavior that continues to go on where there isn't lasting repentance. Sometimes you can have temporary repentance, but I mean lasting repentance to the point where the other person is willing and capable of making the necessary changes. So trust doesn't continue to get broken, but also that they have the humility to repair the rips in the trust that are there.
0: That's good. And we're going to cover so much material this time. And if you're willing to stay for another day, and we'll also get a little deeper into your experience and where you're at today. Let me mention one of the things you talked about was a brain scan that you did with Dr. Amen. I know of Dr. Amen, and I know some of the work that he does. But describe the physiological impact of emotional trauma.
1: Yeah. Well, emotional trauma can be complicated because physical trauma, you can see blood, you could see an x-ray of a broken bone. But with emotional trauma, sometimes it's harder to detect how severe that is. So I wanted to better understand the impact because long after that initial finding out of, you know, his infidelity and walking through very long process, 10 years to try to work on this, repair this, renewed my vows at one point, you know, all of this, I just knew that the impact had been great. And so I wanted to know exactly what that was. So yeah. Yes, I went and had my brain scanned, and I'll never forget. It wasn't just a scan either, by the way. You have to do so many cognitive tests and, you know, they're measuring a lot of things and doing several scans. But when he finally put up the results of my scan, he showed on one side the results of a healthy brain. And on the other side, he showed me a picture of my brain. And what I saw were four lit up spots on my brain. Those are four anxiety centers that stayed lit up whether I was at rest or whether I was active.
0: So they were on overdrive.
1: They were on overdrive.
0: Yeah.
1: And he pointed out these four anxiety centers and showed how they form a diamond, and he called it the trauma diamond. And it's a direct result of the betrayal that I walked through. And then he started to describe for me, okay, when this is lit up and it's not calming down, this one right here, this is indicative of PTSD. This one over here, it's indicative of catastrophic thinking. This one down here means that you may have a hard time with people's facial expressions or even cues because you're always worried, what's their hidden agenda here? And I remember standing there looking at that and seeing how my brain has been altered. There are physical ramifications for emotional abuse. And I'll never hesitate again to say emotional abuse.
0: Yeah.
1: Whereas before, I was always really scared of that phraseology.
0: Yeah.
1: Because it felt like I just didn't have proof. Now, I want to say to anybody listening today, you don't have to go get your brain scanned. I've just described some pretty telltale signs of this kind of emotional trauma. Mm-hmm. And I just want to encourage you that it's not hopeless and you're not helpless, you know, and that's one of the reasons why I wrote this book.
0: Well,
1: I want to trust you, but I don't.
0: Yeah. And in fact, that's part of the discussion is where hope comes in, where the Lord comes in and your reliance upon him. And again, we're going to uncover a lot of that, but let's move to the idea of hope and trusting another person. What happens when you give up on hope? Because I'm sure you experienced that.
1: Mm-hmm.
0: And it's a big thing. Hope carries you through so much that you are hopeful that there is a light at the end of the tunnel, even in terrible circumstances. I experienced that as an orphan, you know, thinking, okay, tomorrow's got to be better.
1: Yeah.
0: And that's hope.
1: It is. Hope is amazing. Hope is also one of the most brutal risks that a person can take, because to dare to hope is to look forward to something that if your experience has told you over and over and over and over that it's not probably going to go the way that you want it to go, then it starts to feel scary to even hope. It used to be, I truly, before this happened, I was always like, worst case scenarios never happen. And so I used that thought process to better manage whatever I was facing. So I remember telling myself, you know, you can look at this and chances are it's not going to be worst case scenario. It's not going to be best case scenario. It's going to land somewhere in the middle. And I used that to manage my hope for my future. But I think when I went through so many repeated things in my first marriage where worst case scenarios did absolutely happen. And I think that can really start to mess with you. So I wrote in the book about quietly quitting on hope. And here's how it would play out for me. I would say the right answer. Mm-hmm. Like I would say, yes, you know, I think things are going to get better. Yes, you know, I think I'm going to be okay. But inside my heart, I didn't believe it. And I was already trying to put things in place, like safeguards, walls, hesitancies in connecting with people so that I could try to stay a little bit better in control. I didn't want to risk hope. I wanted to just know, like, I could say it with my mouth that I hoped for things, but inside my heart, I was already doing the work to manage because I didn't really think that I should hope for that.
0: Let me ask you, you mentioned in the book this concept of discernment or trigger, and I think it's really brilliant. You had two similar scenarios that happened involving a rushed goodbye and a suitcase. So explain that analogy, which I so appreciate the way you bring in these observations of regular life into a spiritual context. You do that very well.
1: Well, thank you. There were many times when my ex-husband would suddenly announce he was going somewhere, and, you know, it would catch me off guard, and he would pack his suitcase and he would go, and, you know, he would say, like, I have a business meeting that I suddenly got called into, which felt odd, and it always made me uncomfortable. And so anytime I saw that suitcase coming out, anytime that it was like a quick announcement that he was going somewhere and it was rolled away from me quickly, it was so alarming and triggering, and it usually meant that something wasn't right. So here we are years later, fast forward, and it took me a very long time after my divorce to even consider dating. But eventually, I met a wonderful man, and spoiler alert, I am married to him today.
0: And I met him, and he's a wonderful man.
1: He is. Yeah. His name is Chaz.
0: Great name, too.
1: I think so,
0: Chaz.
1: Too. So I remember when we were dating, and he would come for a visit. And, you know, he was a very, very trustworthy. He had a track record of being trustworthy. But I remember one day he just said, like, hey, I've got to go back suddenly. And we were standing in the parking lot, and I saw him, like, wheel his suitcase really fast, you know, toward his car. Now, in my mind, it was really fast. He was doing what was normal.
0: Yeah.
1: Like, goodbye, turned around, pull his suitcase to the car. But in my mind, it brought back the trauma from the past, and I could not figure out. And I burst into tears, not because he was doing anything wrong, but because that scene was such a close replica of something that didn't mean great danger from my past. So I went and talked to a therapist friend of mine, and I asked her, how can I tell the difference between a trigger from past trauma and present day discernment? She said to me, investigate. And it caught me off guard, and I just thought, what do you mean investigate? And she said, ask questions, and how the person that you're asking the question of, how they react, will tell you a lot.
0: Yeah. Lisa, let me just plow a little bit of something you said a moment ago, because there's probably three or four situations in marriage that you're speaking to. And what I mean by that is the infidelity is occurring. You have a red flag. You don't know what to do. You're suspicious. We call it instinct, intuition, all those things that we call it. And it's valid. And then there's going to be the other side of this, where maybe out of childhood pain, childhood trauma, other things that have occurred, abuse of some sort, you can also develop those same kind of triggers, and it's not going to be valid. And speak to that side of the equation, where you have a more paranoid fear that has gripped you for whatever reason. How do you dig in and become satisfied that everything's okay? That's very dangerous ground to walk into, but you need to. How do you do that in a way that's healing and not hurtful?
1: Well, that's where we have to work on ourselves, and we have to really address our story of origin, you know, and we have to really figure out. I remember I did we have to really figure out what's going on. I remember my counselor said something to me when I was going to counseling. He's a wonderful Christian counselor. And I was going to counseling because I'd been through this devastation in my marriage, and I wanted to deal with how I was wounded. And so I remember one day he said, okay, but let's talk about what you need to work on. And I was honestly kind of offended,
0: right?
1: Because I'm like, well, I didn't cheat, you know, so what, like, what do you mean? And he was like, well, Lisa, you know, you've been working harder on another person than they were willing to work on themselves. So now let's work on you. And he had me do this exercise where he drew out this big egg shape on a poster board. And he had me divide it up into little compartments. And he told me to draw a little stick figure scene of any time that I had been wounded from my earliest memories. Maybe I had been wounded because someone said something that was deeply hurtful. Maybe it was abuse of some kind. Maybe it was abandonment of some kind, whatever. But just from earliest memory of childhood all the way up to present day, you know, draw these little stick figure scenes. And I didn't know what he was getting at. And also, I'm not into drawing. So I was like...
0: So stick figure was right up your alley.
1: Yes, yes. So I did the activity. And then he had me stand in front of him. And he said, go each little scene and just briefly tell me about it. And I did that. And what he was listening for was a shame script that was consistent that he could hear as we went through the story. And when I finished describing all the compartments of that trauma egg, I figured out my shame script had been playing a part in how I process every relationship.
0: Interesting.
1: And my shame script was this: Lisa, don't inconvenience other people. You are an inconvenience. So don't ask other people for things, because they may disappoint you and that'll be deeply hurtful, or you'll have to carry that feeling that you're just a pain to that person. Wow. And also deeply hurtful. So Lisa, you are an inconvenience. So don't exacerbate that bad feeling inside of you by being an inconvenience to another person.
0: Boy, and that really holds you back from investigation, what you just mentioned a minute ago. I'm just thinking of that script in your head. Mm-hmm. You're going, okay, this is me. So this is complicated. It's not as easy as it sounds.
1: Right. And it would also cause me to be hesitant in my connections. You know, it's crucial in a relationship that in order for trust to be like woven into the fabric of that relationship, you have to have connection and you have to have safety. So what can happen when your trust is broken, sometimes some people, maybe because of their childhood trauma or other personality wirings, whatever, but some people will prioritize connection so high, like they are desperate to keep that relationship, even though they are experiencing broken trust or hurtful things being done. But they prioritize connection so high that they diminish their own need for safety. And what I mean by that is, they overlook things that they shouldn't overlook. They put up with things they shouldn't put up with, right? Mm-hmm. But for me, I think what was starting to happen with me is I was prioritizing safety so high that I was diminishing connection in the relationships. And so our goal is to bring it back in equilibrium.
0: Yeah.
1: We want connections that are safe. And that's where trust can be found in a relationship.
0: And I think for today, we're right at the end. I think it would be good to put the God capstone on this. And you mentioned it a couple of times, the inkling of distrust for the Lord, even because he allowed you to be in the circumstance or allowed these things to occur. If for today, we're saying, how do we rebuild that trust? Does it start with yourself? Does it start with the Lord? And you're seeking the Lord to forgive you for that lack of trust you have in him, or challenge him with the fist up in the air saying, Lord, I can't get over this. Mm-hmm. Why did you let me down as your daughter? Just describe that and then fold that into the hope, and then we'll come back next time and dig in some more.
1: Absolutely. Well, I think what I started to realize is ultimate stability is never going to come from a human-to-human relationship. We can enjoy human-to-human relationships, but we can't expect other people to never break our trust. Like, we can't build the foundation of this person's never going to disappoint me. This person's never... Those are unrealistic expectations.
0: Yes.
1: Interesting, in the Bible, the word for trust or trustworthiness is batah, B-A-T-A-H. When it is directed toward the Lord, it's always in a positive sense. When it's directed toward other people, it's almost always in a negative sense. In other words, God understands we are going to have our trust broken. Now, obviously, we want to choose wise relationships where we're not being emotionally devastated. But what the Lord, I think, wants us to understand is if we want stability in our life, we have to have that coming from him. And where I wrestled so deeply is I know God is good, but like I said before, I would get confused. Why aren't you being good to me in this? And so I would make all these suggestions to God. God, here's what I think a good God should do. You like do this and do that and do this and do that. The problem is that I can't possibly know what a good God should do. Like, I am so limited by my own human thinking.
0: Well, and selfish
1: and
0: for all of us.
1: Selfish and all of those things, right? And so what I have to do is I have to remember God is good and God is good at being God.
0: Yeah.
1: God's plans may be different than mine, but different doesn't mean that they're bad. Different can also be good.
0: And what a great place to end. Yeah. And we'll keep going and come back next time with more in-depth insight about, unfortunately, your journey, your walk, your experience. And it's so illustrative of so much of humanity, though. And again, I appreciate your openness and willingness to share it. Love the title of your book. It's a daring title. I want to trust you, but I don't. Moving forward when you're skeptical of others, afraid of what God will allow, and doubtful of your own discernment. I mean, that is a title and subtitle that's got a lot of meat in it.
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10: In this bulletin, reassurance given ahead of changes to the NDIS, and debate continues over the tobacco excise. With the details, I'm Naomi Millen. The Federal Health Minister is assuring people additional levels of support will be put in place as NDIS spending is curbed. Legislation to overhaul the National Disability Insurance Scheme has passed through the Senate, meaning thousands of people will be removed from the scheme to rein in its ballooning cost. Mark Butler has told Channel 9 it's about bringing the important scheme back to its original purpose.
11: It was always intended that the NDIS would be there for people with significant permanent disability, and that there would be a second tier of supports for people with more low to moderate needs, whether they were children or adults for that matter. And that never happened. So really what we're doing is fixing that gap in the scheme.
10: The changes will save the federal budget almost $38 billion by the end of the decade. The opposition is considering slashing the tobacco excise by 80% to help eliminate the booming black market. Public health groups argue reducing the excise isn't the best way to fix the problem. However, Nationals MP David Littleproud says they don't know what they're talking about.
5: Their expertise ends at the science. They have no experience in taxing or

0: have their say.
1: WA Health Minister Meredith Hammett says there are many avenues used to get feedback from the health workforce. The National Director of the Family First Party, Lyle Shelton, says it's impossible for the party to get too close to One Nation ahead of November's Victorian election. He told Vision Radio that Pauline Hanson's party does not endorse many of the traditional Christian values embraced by Family First.
2: We can work with One Nation on many issues, and I guess on those two real litmus test issues, same-sex marriage and abortion, are a million miles away. They're just like the other big parties on two of the most important issues, which I think are on God's heart and upon the hearts of mainstream people. We just couldn't countenance a merger on that basis.
1: Mr. Shelton also expressed concerns over One Nation's governance. He admits the removal of group voting for Victoria's upper house will make it even harder for Family First to win a seat. In tennis, Aussies Alexi Poprin and Taylor Preston have received wildcard entries into the US Open main draw. The Grand Slam tournament begins at Flushing Meadows on August 30th. And Australian golfer Adam Scott has committed to playing the PGA Championship and Australian Open back home this summer. That's the latest Vision National News. I'm Naomi Millam.
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4: And here on the Central Coast, we are enjoying a beautiful sunny day. We're currently sitting at 19 degrees and heading to a top of 20. Tonight, we'll be going down to a low of just 7 degrees. Nora Head at the moment is 21 degrees, Mangrove Mountain 17 degrees. And the Bureau is saying partly cloudy today. A slight chance of shower, most likely in the afternoon, so watch out for that. Winds northeasterly, 15 to 20 kilometres per hour. And looking ahead for you towards the weekend, tomorrow is partly cloudy, but a nice top of 23 degrees. Friday, we have showers with a top of 21 degrees. And it looks like the weekend, both days, Saturday and Sunday, possible showers on both with a top of 20 degrees. And it is 5 minutes past 12 here on Wednesday, the 19th of August, and you are on Rima Midday with Linda. Great to have your company. It is 5 minutes past 12. Got some great songs coming up for you and information bits as per usual. And to start us off this hour, we'll be having another look at the great range of music that we bring to you. We're starting off with 2024, one of the most recent ones, and then we're going to go to the past. Back to 2001, so enjoy.
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1: And that was the beautiful voice of Terry Ann. Honestly, we just need Jesus. You know what I just think? I reckon that'd make a good car sticker. Now, coming up now, it's back to 2001 with K-Max, Existence.

And yeah, hello, you are on Rima Midday. It's nearly 12:15. And yeah, Rima 94.9 on your dial. And you can also stream us on rima.cc. And don't forget about the app if you're out and about on your phone, and just look for Rima CC. And we'll be there for you. We are a 24/7, 100% Christian community station. And you know what? One of the things we like to do, we love to do, is partner with others and their kingdom work of helping the needy. Now, we work with them to broadcast their campaign and give you the opportunity to be a part of God's call to look after those that are less fortunate than us. And right on our doorstep, we can make a difference to those on the streets here on the Central Coast. And we partner with the Father's Table doing that, where you bring food here into the station and they will get it to those on the streets who need it. And tomorrow, big day, I'm sure you would have heard the promos, we have the opportunity to bring water for life. I love that. And that's to a school and communities in the Simanjiro region in Tanzania, Africa. Now, if you go to our website, you will see the banners for both of these. And can I encourage you to check these out and, you know, see what you can do for others with the blessing and provision that God has given you. And coming up for you at 12:30, I do have a listener favourite for you. And this one is for Sandra. So, Sandra, I hope you're around at 12:30. And I hope all you guys like what she likes. Coming up for you now, Darlene Check. Testament.

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1: The grace of our Lord Jesus Christ be with you all. Amen. 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
3: And you were just listening to Kingsley with Lord Over Me. And before that, it was Already on the Way with Seth Schlieter and Benjamin Hastings. And it is 12:30. Welcome to Rhema Central Coast. You're with Linda and it's great to have your company. Coming up, we do have the Big Q. Always interesting. Love those. There's always great answers to some really difficult questions. So stay for that. But before, of course, because it is 12:30, I'm bringing you a listener favourite. And this is for a beautiful volunteer down at Youth Life Op Shop. This is for Sandra. I hope she gets to listen to it today. And it must be a real favourite because it's one that stayed with her for a very long time. It goes back to 2006. And Sandra, I hope you have your tissues because she did say that this one does sort of bring tears to her eyes. So we'll grab those tissues, Sandra. But it's great to have a listener favourite back. And if you have one, please email me midday@rhema.cc or use the phone here 0401 949 949 or just email the station and they'll get it to me. But I'd love to hear your favourite and play your favourite. And this one today, like I said, back to 2006, an old one. It is Leland, and this is Tears of the Saints.

0: This is The Big Question with Dr. Ellie Gonzalez, brought to you by Good News Unlimited, tackling the big questions in a simple and positive way.
1: And today's big question, could the story of Noah's Ark actually be true?
2: One of the first things an atheist often mentions in order to ridicule Christianity is the story of Noah and the flood. You don't believe in Noah's Ark, do you? They think the Loch Ness Monster or Bigfoot are more likely than the story of a worldwide flood. If there's a story in the Bible that polarizes opinions, it's the story of Noah's Ark. Even if you ask three different Christians, you might find one who believes that it's a literal story. You might find one who says it's kind of literal, but it has to do with a massive flood that wasn't really worldwide. You might find another that says that it's not meant to be taken literally at all because it's just a myth. So which is it? The idea that there was never a worldwide flood, which is of course what most people today believe, is based on the widespread assumption that what we see in the natural world around us came about through very slow processes over millions and billions of years. In this worldview, what we see today is much like what existed in the past. Evolution and natural forces such as wind erosion and so on have gradually shaped our world and life in it. That way of looking at the world is called gradualism for obvious reasons. But what if there was another explanation? The same evidence is there, but what if the past is not like today, so that instead the world as we see it today was shaped by forces much more rapidly and powerfully than what we see today? This view is called catastrophism. It says that our world was principally shaped as a result of a series of tremendous catastrophes. In this way of seeing the world, the geological features of the planet perhaps didn't develop over millions of years, but instead rapidly as a result of cataclysmic forces, and the fossil layers weren't laid down over long periods of time, but instead quickly through a massive partial extinction event, which according to the Bible would be the worldwide flood. For example, the eruption of Mount St. Helens in Washington State in the USA demonstrated the rapid formation of geological features such as coal beds, sedimentary layers, canyons, and new rock that was scientifically dated as ancient. But we know we saw them all form within a few years. I know that considering the possibility of the existence of a worldwide flood and Noah's Ark is pretty radical for some people. I'll just leave it for you to look into it further if you're interested. But as for me, although this is a big question, it doesn't really affect the biggest questions of all, which has to do with the reality of Jesus and what he offers me and you as well. Sort those questions out and the rest is pretty smooth sailing.
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2: Before the break, we had a great double there. First up, it was New Birth. Break. We had a great double there. First up, it was New Birth with Miles Minnick and Brooke Valentine. And just then, what a great song, Toby Mac. Always good from Toby Mac. What a legend. Help is on the way. I love it. It may be midday or it may be midnight. He's never early. He's never late. I love it. I'm going to stand by what he claims. I've lived enough life to say. And then he said, sometimes it's days. Sometimes it's years. But he's in the darkness, he's in the cold, just like the morning he always shows. And there's another little bit I love. I'm one for words. And it says, I've seen my share of troubles, but the Lord ain't failed me yet. So I'm holding on to the promise, y'all, that he's rolling up his sleeves again. I love that image, rolling up his sleeves again to come and help. Know that, claim that, stand on it. He's there for us. Now, coming up for you next, it is German-born Sofika, a.k.a., and if you're wondering what that is, that's also known as Sophie Daisel. And I haven't been able to find out how she got Sofika. Well, it wasn't me. It was my mate, ChatGPT. And I tell you what, ChatGPT did some digging, even into German articles, but no, we couldn't find anything. It just says maybe it's just an artistic, stylized version of Sophie. She spells it S-O-F-Y-K-A. And apparently she discovered music very early. By 13, she was already writing songs. She was dreaming of fame. And it says, yes, even imagining that one day she might marry her teen crush, singer Shawn Mendes. Didn't happen. But everything changed. She met Jesus. At this point, the goal shifted. It was no longer about fame or fantasy. Music became a way to share something real, her faith, her creativity, and it says her authenticity with the world. When you go to her website, she's got a massive big banner there, and this is on the landing page, and it says, this girl loves Jesus and isn't afraid to show. I love that. Beautiful and bold. Get it out there. So here is, let's have a listen to, well, you've heard it before, but Sofika with Everything.

0: 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Goodness.
1: And here is a new song to take us up to the 1 o'clock news. And I'll be back with you after that here on Rima Midday. It's great to have your company. I hope you've been enjoying it so far and your day is going well. Coming up for you, we've got Phil Wickham coming, Sissy Winans, for King & Country, Baylor Wilson, so We The Kingdom. So, yeah, next hour looking good. And this is Rhythm of the World.

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2: In this bulletin, Labor dismissing forecasts of sharp rent rises and WA facing a heightened risk of bushfires. With more, I'm Jaden James. The Albanese government is rejecting suggestions rents will rise 30% as a result of Labor's tax changes. Analysts argue property investors are looking to recoup their losses as the capital gains tax discount and negative gearing concessions are reined in. The government rejects the findings, arguing Treasury's predicting rents will rise by only $2 a week. Mushroom-cooked triple murderer Erin Patterson's Supreme Court appeal is underway in Victoria. She's appealing against both her conviction and sentence, claiming she didn't receive a fair trial and there were problems with the evidence presented. The prosecution is also appealing, arguing she should not have received a 33-year non-parole period. Senior Victorian Minister Ingrid Stitt has criticised a plan by the state opposition to tear up plans for the Victoria to New South Wales Interconnector West transmission line if it wins the November election. Farmers have threatened to block access to their land, with 240 kilometres of high-voltage power lines set to run through private properties across the state's northwest. Victorian opposition leader Jess Wilson has pledged to take immediate action to secure more gas for the state, with fewer poles and lower prices. But Ms. Stitt says it's a dangerous and unsustainable move.
3: That is a huge concern because we know that we need these vital infrastructure projects and we need to make sure that renewable energy continues to be our future here in Victoria.
2: One Nation candidates in Victoria have also been campaigning to abolish both VNI West and the Western Renewables Link. Parts of Western Australia are facing a heightened risk of bushfires this spring. According to the Australian and New Zealand Council for Fire and Emergency Services, the increased risk is due to above-average fuel loads and drier soil conditions. Deputy Commissioner John Broomhall says there are concerns for several regions in WA, including the southwest.
4: We're coming off the second driest July on record for the southwest of Western

0: in the Gospel of John through the ministry's mobile app. Since the app was launched 6 years ago, total downloads have exceeded 30 million, one-third of them in the past year. An American Bible Society survey has found that nearly half of all Americans believe they have received a miraculous answer to prayer. 35% claim to have witnessed or experienced a divine healing. One-fifth of them were non-believers. In sport, five Sydney Swans players have been stood down for the rest of the AFL season as the club reveals sanctions over an incident at a Melbourne hotel. The club says the AFL supports the action taken against Riley Bice, Nick Blakey, Isaac Heaney, James Jordan and Chad Warner. The Swans say the action is independent of a police investigation. And some huge names return from injury for round 25 of the NRL. Roosters captain James Tedesco, Rabbitohs star Latrell Mitchell and Sea Eagles co-captain Tom Trbojevic have all been named to play. That's the latest Vision National News. I'm Jaden James.
1: Rima Central Coast weather update.
2: And on this beautiful sunny day, we are currently sitting at 20 degrees, which is the top that we have been aiming for today. Tonight, we'll be going down to a low of 7 degrees. Nora Head at the moment is 21 degrees and Mangrove Mountain 18 degrees. And the Bureau is saying partly cloudy with slight chance of shower, most likely in the afternoon. The winds are northeasterly, 15 to 20 kilometres per hour. And looking ahead to the weekend, what do they say we have for us? It's partly cloudy tomorrow, 23 degrees. Friday looks like showers with a top of 21 degrees. Then Saturday and Sunday, the weekend, it's possible showers and both days a top of 20 degrees. And good afternoon. It is 5 minutes past one. You are with Linda on Rima Midday and I'm here every Wednesday from 12 till 3. And I love spending this time with you and listening to these awesome songs and all the Christian content. So I hope your day is going well. The afternoon will be great, let me tell you. I hope you can stay with me. First up, after a word from our sponsors, we'll have Phil Wickham and then it will be Steve Grace.
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Now, have you got your ticket on that glory train? Yes, and there's only one way to get it, and that's from our Lord Jesus Christ. That was Steve Grace. And first up this hour, what an awesome God. That was Phil Wickham. And I'd like to share with you one of my daily readings, and it's from Zephaniah 3, 14 to 17. It's called Within God's Reach, and it says, "The Lord your God is with you, the mighty warrior who saves." Sentenced to 50 years in a maximum security prison, a 16-year-old girl sat in solitary confinement. Now, due to her age, she remained separated from the other inmates. For nearly a year, she had no outside visitors. Now, during an outreach and baptism held at the facility, the guards let a ministry leader enter the girl's cell. She heard the gospel, surrendered her life to Jesus, and asked to be baptized. At first, the team considered using water bottles, but, which was really cool, the prison staff shut down the entire facility and led her to a portable baptismal pool. And as God's people prayed, she wept, I bet. Though, you know what? Though God promises to judge those who reject him, he also extends mercy to those who repent. He restores and protects those who trust in his name. Repentance leads to redemption because God himself has taken away the punishment we deserve. Hope resounds in the prophet Zephaniah's words about God. He says, "He will take great delight in you. In his love, we will no longer rebuke you, but will rejoice over you with singing." So we can share the gospel with compassion and confidence, you know, especially with those who may feel they're too far from God. Because no one is too far from God, no matter where we are, what we've done, or how alone, forgotten, or unworthy we may feel, God loves and pursues us. Every person is within God's reach. And it ends with a prayer, "Loving God, please help me care enough to see and share you with those who need you as much as I do."

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I need. What a great song, and what a huge statement. That was Dante Bow with one of his latest, and someone called Graham, and also Maverick City Music. It's called All That I Need. That is a huge statement. He says, you're all that I want and you're all that I need. I give it all back. I'm on my knees. Take what you want, because that means nothing to me. I'd rather be broke. All these riches are cheap, because if I've got you, then I've got all that I need. Amen. That is really cool. Well, I like that one. We've always bringing the latest and the greatest to you. Now, this week it is Brain Injury Awareness Week. And I would like to be a part of the awareness, so I thought I would just give a bit of a blurb here. I got it from Synapse, that's synapse.org.au, and I had to look that up. It means a region where nerve impulses are transmitted and received, hence the brain. And so synapse.org.au. Now, the theme this year is brain injury, many pathways, one community. And it highlights that no two brain injuries are the same and bring uniqueness and individuality to each person's journey. Also, it celebrates the strength of a connected community. And a brain injury can happen and change the lives of many in multiple ways. And it says the recovery, support, and daily life can look different from one person to another. Now, whether you are a person living with brain injury or a family member, friend, carer, health or community professional or another supporter, everyone has a role to play and can play their role. With around, now this is quite prevalent, around one in 45 Australians living with a brain injury, and almost three in four of these people are aged under 65. So raising awareness is essential. Now, brain injury, it can occur in many everyday situations, even when it's not formally diagnosed. Now, causes can include falls, motor vehicle, e-scooters, and cycling accidents. Contact sports, of course, we see that a lot in our rugby, the league and the AFL and that. It can happen with an assault. We've seen that many times too, which is very sad to see. Domestic and family violence, again. And you can see the difference in how these brain injuries can be caused and how, yeah, every person's journey is so different. It says illness, stroke, and dementia. It says a brain injury can happen at any stage of life. Now, people living with brain injury deserve, yes, they do, the support, services, and inclusive communities that enable them to live self-determined lives. Now, by increasing understanding and working together, we can help ensure that everyone affected by brain injury feels connected, supported, and empowered. And I think that is the major reason and the major need of all these different awareness days, awareness weeks, awareness months that we have, is that we can all be a part of it and to speak up and get connected, get supported, and empower each other. So Brain Injury Awareness Week is a chance to listen to people with lived experience, raise awareness, and build greater understanding and visibility throughout Australia. So let's go to DC Talk, and it is My Will. You are on Rima 94.9 on the beautiful Central Coast.

0: Words of life and love from the Father to you, his child.
1: 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On the contrary, by setting forth the truth plainly, we commend ourselves to everyone's conscience in the sight of God. 2 Corinthians 4, 1-2.
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1: So we sing praise to the Father who gave us the Son, praise to the Spirit who's living in us. When I was a sinner, he saved me from who I was. Because that's what Jesus does. Here's We the Kingdom.

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1: I've spent all my life under city lights, but my holiday of choice is to go camping under the stars. There's just something about staying up late around a fire and gazing up at the magnificent Milky Way blazing across the sky from horizon to horizon. If you live in the country, perhaps you'd take it for granted, but I don't. I know that some people look up and see just astronomy. I look up and see God. I guess it's all about perspective. We need a sense of perspective in life, don't we? The stresses and troubles of life can often seem too big for us. When I look up, I remember that my God is bigger. I remember that God has not forgotten me. By sending his son Jesus from heaven to this world for you and for me, he's shown us just how important we are to him. And he gave his life to prove it.
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2: You know, it's so good that we have, it's sad that we have people in such need, but it is good. And that's why God provides for us, that we can in so many ways share God's love and provision. And we've been this month, we've got about a week to go now. And even here, right in our backyard, right on our doorstep, there are many that are in need also. And we've been asking throughout the month and letting you know that you can make a difference. Now, this is for those that are homeless. And we're partnering also with Father's Table this month. And you've probably heard the promos, I know, but I just wanted to give it a bit more of a plug because there are so many out there that are really doing it tough. And Father's Table, it gets food and gives it to those that are in need. So just when you're shopping, and I still have to do this, I'm going to do it next week because I keep forgetting to bring it here. When you're shopping, just buy some extra food and drop it into our office. The Father's Table, they'll distribute it to those that need it most. There's a table out there now and it's looking packed, which is really, really good. Now, they need tinned meals like sausages and veg, long life milk. 2-minute noodles are good, pasta packs like mac and cheese, and boxes of cereal. Now, they say nothing in glass, of course, and nothing that is perishable. And when you get cans, get them with ring pulls. Because, you know, not everybody has a can opener, that's for sure. So ring pull cans, nothing perishable and no glass. So partner with us with this and with Father's Table. And you know what? We can make a difference. And we can just drop them off here at 16 Dyer Crescent, West Gosford. And the office is open from 10 till 2 each weekday. So two different kinds of needs, and we take it so much for granted, don't we, that we have so much here, so much food, and that there's people here that need it so much. And then in other countries, there's so much that they just don't have the very basic, the life-changing water that is just beyond. And we have the opportunity here to be a part of that, to be God's hands and feet and give to those that are physically taking the help that's needed. So that is really, really cool. Stay tuned for tomorrow. But also when you're shopping, get those extra little bits in there and get them here to us so that we can, the Father's Table can distribute them to those in need that are here. It is just 4 minutes out from the 2 o'clock news. And so let's go out with Jody McBriar and Jaden Maria with Never Alone. And I'll be back with you for my last hour. And I hope you've been enjoying it so far. And I have been some pretty good songs this today, Evan. And Rick has just brought me in a piece of banana.

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2: In this bulletin, the government passes its NDIS reforms of the coalition and unions pushing for changes to rent lease rules. Good afternoon, I'm Jaden James. The opposition is hoping new support will be in ready for time people transitioning off the NDIS. The federal government and the coalition have agreed to remove around 240,000 participants from the disability scheme. State-based programs for children and teenagers with lower needs are expected to be fully rolled out by 2028. National's MP Anne Webster says these systems need to work for these kids and their parents.
3: The framework of Thriving Kids, I think, is good. We'll see how it's actually implemented and whether it will meet the need that parents are seeking. It's a lonely road for parents to try and manage children who don't fit the square peg round hole thing.
2: The cuts to the NDIS should recoup $37 billion for the federal budget in the next 4 years. Unions are pushing for all renters across Australia to be given access to a minimum 2-year lease. The ACTU also wants to boost the rate of public housing being built from 1 in 50 to 1 in 10 new homes. The proposals will be put to the federal government today. Almost every regional housing market in Queensland has flattened since July, but some areas have seen a slight increase. According to Catality, the Gold and Sunshine Coasts, along with Cairns, all softened in the past 3 months, while areas such as Maryborough, Gladstone, Rockhampton and Townsville recorded slight increases in value. Head of research Jared Berg says it reflects the broader housing market.
4: It's essentially the first declines that we've seen since the period from around 2022 to 2023. The region as a whole grew very rapidly during the early stages of the pandemic. Then as rates rose in response to that rising inflation, we saw a pullback in the market and then really quite spectacular growth up until late last year.
2: Brisbane has a buffer against any declines due to growth over the past few years. Social media giant Meta is on trial in the US over claims it deliberately designed its platforms to be addictive to young people. A coalition of American states is seeking billions of dollars from the company. Meta says it strongly disagrees with the allegations. Tomorrow is Water for Life Day, hosted by Christian ministry Convoy of Hope Australia and Christian broadcasters including Vision Radio. It is raising funds to provide clean, safe drinking water for an entire village in Tanzania. Convoy's director Joel Abel explained to Vision Radio the urgency of its need.
5: There's a couple of communities, one that we have been in for a little while, and you can actually see the result of what water does, and it's staggering, it's beautiful. And then there's another community in Simanjaro that has had no water.

0: club after returning to Sydney and judged to have seriously breached behavioural standards. As a result, they will not be considered for selection for the rest of the season, which includes Sunday's home game against North Melbourne and at least two finals games. The club says the AFL is supportive of the decision and has been made independent of the police investigation.
1: Mike Pearsall reporting. That's the latest Vision National News. I'm Jaden James.
2: Remar's Central Coast weather update.
3: And the Central Coast, we are currently sitting at 19 degrees and I think we've already hit the top of 20 and it's starting to head back down to that low of 7 degrees tonight. Nora Head is currently 20 degrees and Mangrove Mountain is 18 degrees. And the Bureau is saying partly cloudy, a slight chance of shower, most likely in the afternoon. Saying the winds are northeasterly 15 to 20 kilometres per hour. And looking ahead for you towards the weekend, what have we got? Tomorrow, partly cloudy with a top of 23 degrees. Those showers will be coming on Friday with a top of 21 degrees. And over the weekend, Saturday and Sunday, both days, possible showers with a top of 20 degrees. And good afternoon. 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And you can find us at 94.9. 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We'd love to have you whichever way you come. And it is 6 minutes past two. Got a great afternoon for you. I've just got another hour, so we'll be packing what we can into that. And I hope your day is going well. Coming up first, we'll have Michael W. Smith and then it'll be Deezer D.
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0: Well, you can't say you don't get variety here on Rima 94.9. That was Deezer D with Comeback. And first up this hour, we had Michael W. Smith, Your Love is a Flood. It is 2:15, and this is Rima Midday. Now, tomorrow, Water for Life Day with Convoy of Hope. And I'm sure you've heard the promos and you've heard the bit of the stories, but what about Convoy of Hope? Now, this Water for Life is one of the many programs that they have around the world. They were founded back in 1994 in the US, and they now bring humanitarian aid to over 130 countries. And they now have offices in Europe and here in Australia. They are a global, faith-based, not-for-profit humanitarian organization. Now, financially, 91.3% of donations go to programs and only 8.7% goes to overheads. That is amazing and that is very encouraging. Now, whether it's feeding children, empowering women, training farmers, responding to disasters, and they're at the Colombian earthquake at the moment, or serving a community in need. But what I like is they bring real solutions for real problems. And these are long-standing solutions. They're not just for the moment or to see them through for a day or a month, whatever. And it's even for generations. They're bringing help and hope where they are needed most. Now, tomorrow's program is literally life-saving and life-changing for life. Water is life, and don't we take it for granted. Convoy of Hope don't just bring them water. They establish a constant source of water through water towers, pumps, pipelines, taps. So that is absolutely fantastic. And you'll hear tomorrow the stories of those that have received water and how it's changed their communities, their lives, their future. And then you'll also hear stories of the needs that that haven't got the water and how debilitating that is. Yeah, some of these kids walking for hours, these mums pregnant, walking for 4 hours to get water and bring it back. And it's not clean and hygienic water either. But, you know, so look, only $25 and we can contribute to enabling this Water for Life to happen for the Simanjaro region in Tanzania, Africa. So tune in tomorrow, 94.9, rima.cc or rima.cc app, and hear the stories and the needs. 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You don't have to wait for tomorrow, and you can do it after tomorrow. Just go to rima.cc and click on the big banner there, and let's get some water for life to these people. Here's Katie Nicole. Thank you.
1: Thank you for your goodness.
0: Amen.
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0: Galatians chapter 5 is a great place to look if we want to find the Magna Carta of Christian liberty. Hello, I'm Chuck Swindoll. In fact, this first verse has the single command that, if believed, would put a stop to legalism. It was for freedom that Christ set us free. Therefore, keep standing firm and do not be subject again to a yoke of slavery. Stand firm for what? For freedom, for liberty, of course. If you have never been under the thumb of legalism, you don't know how blessed you have been. If you have been, you know today what it is to be free. Don't trade that freedom for anything.
1: Author and teacher Chuck Swindoll. To learn more about the Ministry of Insight for Living Australia, just head to our website, ifl.org.au.
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Newsboys, Something Beautiful. And before that, it was One House with What a God. It is 2:32. If you're out on the roads, remember those school zones are now in place. And I want to share with you my adventure on Monday. And I don't know if anyone can relate, but, you know, doing it, I'd like a little bit of sympathy, a little bit, oh no. Yeah. I went to Brisbane on Friday over the weekend to visit my son and daughter-in-law and my granddaughter and my grandson. So that was amazing, so fantastic. Now, Monday, I'm purposefully booked a flight early, 6 o'clock. So I was up at like 3, 3.30 to get there. And that was so I could still get to my support client on the Monday and she wouldn't miss out. So anyway, we get to Newcastle and I go from Newcastle, not from Sydney. And so we get to Newcastle and the fog is so thick we can't land. So we've got to circle. So we're circling away and we still can't go down another 10 minutes or so. Still can't go down, too thick. So now we have to go to Sydney to refuel. So we fly down to Sydney and now during this time my husband's at Newcastle waiting to pick me up. So we go to Sydney. And it's foggy there too. And also there was lots of other planes. And that's what it was. There was lots of other planes that would be in diverged back to Sydney because of the fog. So anyway, we had to circle around, wait for others to land. And so we landed down there. And, we're sitting down there and we had to wait on the tarmac for a while to see what was going to happen. And the captain comes through and says, "We are really sorry, but the fog has not lifted, doesn't look like it's going to, so we have supplied you with buses." Oh, so buses from Sydney right up to Newcastle. Oh, no. So anyway, I got onto my husband and said, what we do, sitting there waiting another probably 3 hours. So I said, look, I'll catch a train. So I thought, okay, yep, I'll do that. I'll catch a train. And mind you, I don't fly very often, so there's lots of little things in between that just had me panicking and a bit anxious, like I couldn't find Jetstar's place to log in or what, not log in, to just check in, and because they're redoing stuff up at Brisbane. And it was outside looking for that, and then it was all done, you know, with your phone and all done by yourself, and you're even checking your bags by yourself. So I was a bit lost. Thank goodness there was someone there to help me. So all this is happening as well. So anyway, I then get to the train station and not knowing what to do, I'm thinking, oh, maybe I should just have to go to Central. So anyway, I got on the plane, go to Central. That was quite packed. And got to Central, wow, well, has Central changed since I was last there, like probably decades ago? It's like expanded like 100% and things everywhere. So anyway, finally found where to sort of catch a train to Woi Woi, maybe. So anyway, I'm a bit lost and I spoke to one of the guys there, one of the security or helpers, and I'm going to Woi Woi. I'm sorry, but there's been a medical emergency at Woi Woi and trains are not running to Woi Woi. You have to get a train to Hornsby and then get buses. Oh, I couldn't believe it. I thought, oh, no. So when I said I was going to catch a train, my husband was heading back to home here at U-Minor to wait for me to get to Woi Woi. So I had to ring up him and thank goodness he was on the motorway heading down and he said, look, I'll pick you up at Hornsby. So he'd had to drive all the way to Hornsby to pick me up. But I couldn't believe it when he said, and you have to get buses. So there you go. That was my trip home. And I was too late for my client, so I had to cancel that as well. So there was money lost there. So what a day. Yeah, I know. Thank you. Thank you very much. Do I hear it? Yes, I do. Oh, you poor thing. Oh, no. And I'm sure you probably relate somewhere along the lines with these transports. You just don't know what's going to happen, do you? Anyway, that was my deal. And thank you for your sympathy and your care. Let's go to Jason Crabb. Good morning, Mercy.

0: and love from the Father to you, his child.
1: There is one body and one spirit, just as you were called to one hope when you were called, one Lord, one faith, one baptism, one God and Father of all, who is over all and through all and in all. Ephesians chapter 4, verses 4 to 6.
0: Rhema.cc, speaking words of love to you.
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2: And it's now 2:46, so we're just 14 minutes out from 3 o'clock. And that means it's time for me to say goodbye. I hope you've had a great afternoon so far. And Mick will be driving you home right through till 6 o'clock. So fun times there with our friend Jono, and we'll see what techno gadget he's got. Lots of stuff going on with Mick, so that's really cool. And it's been great to have your company today. I have enjoyed it. I hope you have too. And don't forget that if you're out on the roads or getting ready to go out now to get the kids and stuff, those school zones are in place. 40 kilometres right through till 4 o'clock. Now, also for you, Church on the Radio on Rima 94.9 on Sunday, this Sunday the 23rd of August at 10 a.m. It is Coast Community Church at Tumby. So don't forget tomorrow, Water for Life Day, be involved and maybe bring a food or two here to the station for those that are on the streets here in our own backyard. My quote for you today is from Kevin Heath. No act of kindness is too small. The gift of kindness may start as a small ripple that over time can turn into a tidal wave affecting the lives of many. So take care. It has been great to be with you. I'll be back next week. And don't forget, read the word, talk to God, listen to Rima tomorrow and give and multiply hope one day at a time. Thanks for your company today. And, yeah, have a great weekend. I'll be back with you next Wednesday. 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

A good friend of mine used to visit a psychic regularly. During the appointments, the medium would call up a spirit guide called Barclay. The medium's voice would change as she channeled the spirit, and then she would start giving my friend advice about different areas of her life. Often the spirit was spot on, revealing supernatural things that no one else knew. I was curious to know, who was Barclay? How did she know the spirit was trustworthy? My friend told me she often found herself wondering who the spirit was. Now that my friend is a Christian, she goes directly to God with her questions. Why listen to an unknown spirit when we can consult a God who can be known personally? Here is a God who longs to communicate the deepest thoughts of his heart to us and offers wisdom higher than any other source. A God who knows everything and doesn't charge $50 for a consultation. A God who loves us and only wants the best for our lives. Why would we go anywhere else? This is Tanya Harris of GodConversations.com.

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3: In this bulletin, latest wage data released and Australia boosting cooperation with Thailand. With more, I'm Jaden James. There has been a slowdown in Australia's wage growth in a sign the Reserve Bank may continue to keep interest rates on hold. Latest data shows wages grew 3.2% for the year to June, down slightly on the previous reading in March. People who work in the public sector continue to earn more than those in the private sector. Australia and Thailand have committed to boosting cooperation across trade, law enforcement and defence. The Prime Minister has held high-level talks with his Thai counterpart in Canberra. The two leaders pledged to work together more closely to tackle human trafficking, drug smuggling and scam networks. Anthony Albanese says their relationship can help make the region safer.
4: Today we undertake to expand on decades of work between our countries by committing law enforcement agencies to strengthen operational cooperation to disrupt increasingly sophisticated global criminal networks.
3: The two countries have agreed to establish a biennial defence ministers meeting. Queensland Rail has reached an in-principle deal with unions on a new enterprise agreement for train controllers. The Queensland government has approved an 8.5% wage increase over 3 years. Queensland Rail spokesman Nev Conway says it's a step in the right direction.
5: We still have more work to be done, and it is about that rolling stock maintenance. We do have a backlog of maintenance dating back to April when this dispute really heated up. So we were forced to reduce the number of services that we could provide to customers based on the number of trains that we had available.
3: It's the fourth agreement reached following months of negotiations, with at least two more agreements still to be secured. AFL's Gather Round has delivered another record return for the South Australian economy, with the 2026 edition of the major event making a total economic contribution of $115 million. The 2027 edition of Gather Round will take place from Thursday, 8th of April through to Sunday, 11th of April, lining up with school holidays across the country. The Australian Christian Lobby has welcomed the South Australian Labor Government's commitment to prioritise other surgeries over those waiting for gender-affirming operations at the Flinders Medical Centre. It has been reported that hundreds are waiting for gender transition procedures, but with a total of 25,000 people on waiting lists, SA Health is prioritising clinical need. The ACL says that's a common-sense decision. It rejects the state's gender diversity model of care, which seeks more public funding for gender-affirming services. Overseas, a man who attacked a worshipper and a security guard at a New York synagogue has been charged with hate crimes. He also damaged property inside the Manhattan Central Synagogue and cited religious and racial motives for his actions. Neither of his victims were seriously harmed. In sport, the Dolphins will play in the NRL final. In sport, the Dolphins will play in the NRL final series this year for the first time since entering the league in 2023. The Queensland side currently sit fourth on the ladder as they head home with their round 25 match against the Eels. Prop Thomas Fledger says it's a big milestone for the club.
6: Done a lot of things we haven't done in the past years. Obviously, only being in

0: New club, you know, we've won consecutive games in a row, and you know, we've also had some ups and downs. We've had some big losses, some big wins, and you know, just to have a bit of resilience there. And
1: round 25 will kick off tomorrow night with the Storm hosting the Panthers for their last home game of the year. And in the AFL, Jeremy Howe and Steel Sidebottom are in line to return for Collingwood against Brisbane on Friday night. Braden Maynard will wait another week to get his knee right before returning. That's the latest Vision National News. I'm Jaden James.
2: Remar's Central Coast weather update.
3: Well, it's been a pretty nice day on the coast. The Bureau's forecast is for partly cloudy skies tonight. The mercury peaked at about 21 around the coast today, and in Gosford tonight, we'll see lows of around 9 degrees. It's currently 18 degrees in Gosford, 18.

0: It's a tennis and paddle smart ball charger. Sounds interesting. And also, could buying your weekly groceries with the swipe of your palm bring apocalyptic warnings a little too close to home? We'll be talking about that later. And have you ever wondered if the AI chatbot writing your emails is secretly leaving invisible footprints behind? More about that coming up as well. And ever wonder what happens when housing plans crash into sacred bushland? We'll talk about that later this evening. It is 5 minutes past three.
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0: That was Elevation Worship with Hallelujah. It is 10 minutes past 3. 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
1: Rhema Central Coast traffic update.
0: And the freeway is moving well between, up to Jillaby from Wurrunga, but a little bit further north than that, Currumbong. There's probably 3 to 4 kilometres of traffic. There's been an accident by the looks of it. So if you're heading Newcastle Way, it might take you a little longer. Up around Doyleson, not much traffic there. Good run to Camwell, Jellybean and Oroville and back. No issues. There has been a prang on the Pacific Highway between Watnobby and Wedalba. Very close to Lucker Road. So if you're up that way, take it easy. Heading into Wyong from the north or south, no major issues. A few hundred metres of traffic between the two Alliance Drive roundabouts in a northwesterly direction. Rimba to Gosford on the Pacifica Highway, all is well from Wyoming back to the twin roundabouts. You've got about 300 to 400 metres of traffic there. In Gosford itself, Racecourse Road has about 250 to 300 metres of traffic into the Gosford High School roundabout. And you've got about half a cove traffic heading north to St Philip's Christian College at the moment over there on Mans Road. 300 metres of traffic at Point Clair heading south, then a good run to and through Woi Woi Empire Bay Drive. Slowing into the Empire Bay Primary School area, you've got about 300 metres from the north and 400 metres from the south or from the Wards Hill side. Over to Avoca Drive, things are slowing just fractionally in front of Greenpoint Christian College there. Then a fairly good run for the rest of it. Charles K Drive looks all right at the moment, just starting to get a little busier. Terrigal Drive's moving well. Same with Ocean View Drive and Central Coast Highway from Summersby. It's looking good all the way back to Doyleson.

0: get fluffed up just after a few games? Well, according to Anixa Sports, they built a smart repressurizing canister to fix that exact downer. Instead of ditching some of the 500 million balls trashed annually, that's a lot of balls getting trashed. Well, this cool gadget forces air straight back through the rubber core. Yeah, old storage tubes only delay leakage. But this device actively fast charges tennis and paddle balls back to factory pressure. An integrated screen tracks the exact numbers so you don't have to guess when your gear is match ready. It's built like a tough workshop tool. It uses a frictionless seal and it lasts for weeks on a single USB-C charge. The creators claim that you can extend ball life by 10 times, saving over $200 every year for a player. While you can't fix frayed outer felt, test data shows that pressure loss like ruins ball dynamics way more than that fuzziness does. Yeah, I've never worried about the fuzziness, but I hate a ball when you bounce it and it sort of hits the ground and doesn't come back up again. The Kickstarter early bird price was about $146 Australian. And I like the idea. It means you're playing with a decent ball that bounces, right? Check out the pictures on the Radio with Mick Facebook page. And stay tuned. Coming up next, we've got Austin French with a song called Wake Up Sleeper. You're tuned in to Rima Drive with Mick, 94.9 on your dial.
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2: Hi there, Mum. Take a breather. It's Vanessa here with your Mummy Minute. Advertising. There has been a lot of attention paid to this in recent times as the impact on the sponges of young minds are realised. We find this true every day as what we eat, wear, drive and communicate with comes under the watchful eye of Mr. Discerning. No, he'll say, you need to get such and such a brand because it has taste that lasts, great returns, drives with you, whatever the slogan is. We've had discussions about advertiser tactics, but it doesn't matter. Until he's spending his hard-earned money, he'll tell us exactly how to spend ours. Mum just wanted to encourage you today. You are doing great, sometimes ignoring the innocent knowledge of your kids. You are important. Thanks for being a mum.
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0: That was BB Winans and CC Winans with a song called Heaven. You're on Rima 94.9. 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
1: Rima Central Coast weather update.
0: And we've had a reasonably nice day on the coast. The weatherman's going for partly cloudy skies tonight. The mercury peaked at about 21 on the coast today. And tonight we'll see lows of around 9 degrees in Gosford. The thermometer's sitting on 18 degrees in Gosford, 18 at Mangrove Mountain, 18 at Nora Head and 16 at Palm Beach. Tomorrow we can expect partly cloudy skies with a top of 21 around Gosford and then showers on Friday with the mercury rising to around 20 degrees. You're on Rima 94.9.
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1: Rima Central Coast traffic update.
0: And the freeway looking good from Warunga to Jillaby. 42 minutes at the moment. That accident up around Currumbong has mostly cleared. The actual accident's cleared. Traffic is almost fully cleared. It's just slightly slow at that spot. Just be careful. Still might be a bit of flotsam and jetsam around there. Up around Doyleson, things are looking good. No issues down to Camwell. From Jillaby across to Camwell, you get a few hundred metres of traffic coming into Mountain View Drive, and it looks like there's been a prang over at Norahville. That's very close to Baringa Road, so take it easy if you're over that way. Heading down to Wyong, things were...

0: You've got about 700 metres of traffic heading into Wyong, but heading the other way, you've got traffic from Wyong pretty much all the way up to Lucca Road. That accident that I mentioned earlier is really holding things up there, so please be patient heading north. Wyong Road, no major issues there. Probably the worst of that is heading into Tumby Road from the east heading west. You've got about 400 metres of traffic there at the moment. From Marimba down to Gosford, Pacific Highway looks good. Same goes in the other direction. Racecourse Road has about 300 metres of traffic into the Gosford High School roundabout. You've got 400 to 500 metres on Showground Road into the same roundabout. Mans Road West, Gosford, traffic from 100 metres or so past Dell Road up to Narara Creek Road. Heading down to the peninsula, just a little bit of traffic at Point Clair, then a good run to and through Woi Woi. Empire Bay Drive looks good. Avoca Drive, I'd say you've got 600 metres of traffic coming into Davistown Road from the Mount Pleasant side. Charles Kay Drive, busy from the high school all the way up to the Scenic Highway. Willoughby Road at Terrigal, be careful. There's been a prang over near Fairway Drive. And Central Coast Highway from Summersby, moving well down to East Gosford. Teeny bit of traffic just past the pool there. Then you've got a fairly good run from there all the way back up to Doyleson.
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0: Up next, we've got Maya Angelis with Never Wanna Go Back. You're on Rima 94.9. It's 27 minutes to four.

0: was Linda in Terrianne with Praise You. It is 20 minutes to four. Now, could buying your weekly groceries with a swipe of your palm bring apocalyptic warnings a little too close to home? Well, according to reporting by David Brew in Information Age ACS, checkout company Verifone is deploying futuristic payment gadgets across Australian shops that scan palms and faces. Yeah, it sounds undeniably cool on paper, but needing a bodily scan to buy basic goods draws an eerie comparison to the famous biblical mark of the beast in the book of Revelation, where nobody can buy or sell without a physical identifier on their right hand or forehead. Verifone promises that the hardware is ultra safe because your physical features are turned into scrambled digital tokens that thieves can't reverse engineer. Most people already suspect this kind of physical checkout will become the everyday norm before long, trusting tech vendors to protect lifelong anatomical records, though. That's another story, with less than half of shoppers feeling comfortable about corporate data security. Privacy advocates, they see the rapid rollout as a major downer, noting that biometric cameras frequently misfire or mismatch real people. Well, maybe adding a small mark to our forehead or palm will solve that problem.
1: Yep, I'm being sarcastic. Major supermarket chains are already jumping on camera monitoring. It's after legal tribunals cleared the way. We've talked about that a few weeks ago. Watchdogs, they warn the retailers don't have a free pass to roll out body scanning registers without strict privacy assessments first. Facial recognition is not the mark of the beast. In Christian theology, the biblical mark described in Revelation 13, 16 to 17 is explicitly tied to deliberate religious allegiance, worship of the beast, and a conscious choice to reject God. Face recognition is simply a digital tool used for identification and security. But as a precursor, it does seem to be getting pretty close, doesn't it? Coming up next, we've got Whiteheart with a song called Unchain. You're in the mix with Mick. Good afternoon.

0: 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But for millions of families, that's where every day begins.
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0: 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A simple opportunity to change that story. Not just for a moment, but for life.
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0: was Becca Shea with Maranatha. You're on 94.9. It is 9 minutes to four.
1: Rima Central Coast traffic update.
0: And the freeway still moving fairly well out there. It's a 42-minute trip to Jillaby from Warunga. And up on the Central Coast, or up the top of the Central Coast around Doyleson, things are looking a fraction slower on the Pacific Highway. I'd say you've got about half a code traffic heading south into the crossroads. Same goes heading north into the crossroads on the Pacific Highway, and about half a code traffic heading south on Wai Road as well. Then a good run to Camwell from Jillaby across to Norahville and back. Well, you've got a few hundred metres of traffic coming into Minnesota Road. Heading into Wyong from the north, about 700 to 800 metres of traffic. Heading north from Wyong, still a few sort of chunks of traffic heading up towards Lucca Road where that accident was earlier. Doesn't look like the accident's there anymore. Just be careful. Take it easy. There's a few sort of fast spots in there as well. Still quite a bit of traffic around, though. Wyong Road, it's not looking too bad. A rim bit of Gosford on the Pacific Highway. Good down to, well, just past Lisreau, heading towards Niagara Park. It looks like there may be a prang there. From Macca's, you've got traffic all the way through to almost Newling Street. So, yeah, be very careful heading that way. In Gosford, it's a fraction slow on Donison Street between Dane Drive and Mann Street. Racecourse Road, only a couple of hundred metres of traffic there. Over on Manns Road, West Gosford, busy from halfway between Maranee Road and Dell Road all the way up to Narara Creek Road. Heading south to the peninsula on Brismwater Drive, 300 to 400 metres of traffic at Point Clair, then a good run to and through Woi Woi. Empire Bay Drive looks good, same with Avoca Drive, Charles Kay Drive, just a fraction slow up the top. And Terrigal Drive, no issues there. Ocean View Drive looks good. Central Coast Highway from Somersby moving pretty well all the way around to Forresters Beach. There you have about 700 metres of traffic by Bellevue Road, and from there you've got a great run back up to Doyleson.
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You're on 94.9. It is 4 minutes to four. Coming up next, we've got True Vibe with Supernatural. But first, I've got to tell you, my mate Jono, he told a joke on a Zoom meeting, but no one laughed. It turns out he's not remotely funny.

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2: In this bulletin, Labor set to pass its NDIS overhaul and a former AFL player joining politics. With more, I'm Jaden James. Labor's bill to curb spending on the NDIS will today clear its final parliamentary hurdle, Nelson Scott reports.
3: The Albanese government's bill to rein in the ballooning National Disability Insurance Scheme passed through the Senate overnight and will today clear the lower house. It follows a deal struck between Labor and the Coalition to cut $37 billion from the NDIS over 4 years and remove around 240,000 participants. Health Minister Mark Butler says the changes will bring the program back to its original purpose.
4: Something was going to have to give at some stage unless the scheme was put back on track.
3: But Green Senator David Shoebridge claims hundreds of thousands of disabled Australians will be left without support.
5: There'll be families who are living with these consequences for years.
3: Labor's reforms to restrict gambling advertising and inducements will also become law this week.
2: Nelson Scott reporting. The New South Wales and federal governments will now share the cost of rebuilding the Great Western Highway at Victoria Pass. The Commonwealth will allocate $100 million to match the state spending on the project. An additional eastbound lane will be built to widen the key route between Sydney and the Central West. Unions want a new national tenancy standard of 2 years to give renters greater stability. The proposal is part of the ACTU's latest housing plan being put to the federal government today. President Michelle O'Neill says they're also calling for 1 in 10 new homes built in Australia to be set aside for public housing.
6: Two things we're looking for. We want to see strong rights for renters and a substantial increase in public housing.
2: Currently, 1 in 50 new homes being built is public housing. Former Essendon AFL Premiership player John Barnes is joining politics and will run at Victoria's November election for One Nation. The 57-year-old father of two has served on Monee Valley Council since 2024. And previously worked as a garbage collector for Hume City Council. Some customers of the Quest hotel chain have received an email informing them about a data breach. The message says the company has this week identified unauthorised access to its database and that names and contact details may have been accessed. Customers are being told the incident has been contained. Overseas, a bill that could let India's government seize schools, hospitals, and hostels built by churches and Christian charities over generations has been deferred. The government has sent the proposed law on foreign funding for faith-based organisations to a parliamentary committee rather than push it through parliament. Hindu extremist groups have regularly accused Christian charities of facilitating conversions without any evidence. The Chosen biblical series is into its final month of filming, Forever. The sixth season of the biggest Bible entertainment project in decades is scheduled to start screening in November. The seventh and final season will premiere in 2028. In the AFL, Jeremy Howe and Steel Sidebottom are in line to return for Collingwood against Brisbane on Friday night. Braden Maynard will wait another week to get his knee right before returning. Coach Craig McRae tight-lipped on if any other stars will be rested.
7: We'll learn some good lessons. No one's had this in the history of our game. In this format anyway. So we'll learn some lessons along the way. I think there's no perfect answer to it. You know, we rest five players, we'll be judged on that. We don't rest five players, we'll be judged on that. There's no perfect answer.
2: Meantime, Sydney Swans players Isaac Heaney, Nick Blakey, Chad Warner, James Jordan and Riley Bice will not be considered for selection for the rest of the AFL season due to an incident at a Melbourne hotel. That's the latest Vision National News. I'm Jaden James.
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0: That was Breathe On It by Torrin Wells. You're on Rima 94.9. It's 11 minutes past four.
1: Rima Central Coast traffic update.
0: And the freeway's looking good. 42 minutes to Jillaby from Wurunga. No issues to Beresfield and back. Up north on the coast, you've got about half a K traffic on Waihi Road into the Doyleson Crossroads, 400 metres on the Pacific Highway heading south, a couple of hundred metres heading north on the Pacific Highway into the Crossroads. Down at San Remo, coming up towards Gurama Avenue, looks like there's been a prang there. Take it easy if you're on the Pacific Highway there. And down to Camwell, no issues. From Jillaby across to Norahville and back, things are looking pretty good there. No issues in Wyong from either side now. Wyong Road, it's looking fairly good. Rimba to Gosford on the Pacific Highway, all is well in Gosford. Things are looking not too bad at the moment. Mans Road West, Gosford, teensy bit of traffic just before Dell Road. Speeds up again to towards St Phillips. Heading south to the peninsula, things are looking good to Woi Woi and through Woi Woi. Over to Kincumber, all is well. Same goes to Terrigal and from Somersby. It's a fraction busy coming off the freeway through to Woi Woi Road. Then you've got a fairly good run right up to Forrester's Beach, where you have another probably 800 to 900 metres of traffic by Bellevue Road. And from there up, a pretty good run back to Doyleson.

That was We the Kingdom with Rescue Me. It is 4:15. And have you ever wondered if the AI chatbot writing your emails is secretly leaving invisible footprints behind? According to announcements from Anthropic and reports from TechCrunch, Mashable, Futurism, social media and more, Claude is now embedding an invisible machine-readable watermark directly into its text outputs. And other chatbots, well, they're expected to follow suit real soon. This global rollout stems directly from transparency rules under the European Union's AI Act. Instead of slapping ugly labels or secret hidden characters into your document, Claude subtly tweaks your low-stake word selection based on a secret mathematical key. A human reader, well, they can't tell any difference in style or quality, but detection software holding the key can verify the statistical pattern in seconds. Because the signal's baked right into the phrasing, it travels with your copy-paste and survives light editing. It won't track your personal identity or account details, but it does tell detectors whether Claude has had a hand in the draft. It can be a bit of a downer if you only used Claude to fix typos in your own human writing, because the resulting text might still carry the mark. While European regulators consider it a sweet win for accountability, well, it definitely changes how people share AI-assisted work across the web. And it means that I might just have to do that next assignment all myself. Yeah, what? And up next, Toby Mac with Nothing Sweeter. 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

And that was Garvey with In the Water. It is 26 minutes past four. And by now, you've definitely heard us hyping about our awesome partnership with the Father's Table. We're on a mission to support local legends doing it tough. And we need your help. Yeah, next time you're doing the grocery run, grab a few extra pantry staples like tinned meals, long life milk, instant noodles, and cereal. 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Coming up next, Sarah Reeves with a song called Jealousy.

0: Reeves with a song called Jealousy. You're on Rima 94.9. 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
1: Rima Central Coast weather update.
0: And we've had a pretty nice day on the coast. The weatherman's going for partly cloudy skies tonight. The mercury peaked at about 21 on the coast today. And tonight we'll see lows of around 9 degrees in Gosford. The mercury sitting on 17 in Gosford, 16 at Mangrove Mountain, 16 at Nora Head, and 15 at Palm Beach. Tomorrow we can expect a partly cloudy day with a top of 21 around Gosford. Then showers on Friday with the mercury rising to around 20 degrees.
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0: And the freeway moving at maximum speed from Wirralga all the way to Beresfield and back up around Doyleson. You've got, I'd say, half a k traffic on Wye Road heading south into the crossroads. 400 to 500 metres on the Pacific Highway heading south into the crossroads, and about 400 metres heading north on the Pacific Highway into the crossroads. Then a good run to Camwell. From Gillaby across to Camwell, you've got some traffic coming into Mountain View Drive, about 500 to 600 metres worth there, and it's a little slow from the Pacific Highway to Walker Avenue. Into Wyong from both sides, things are looking okay. Wyong Road, a little busy in front of Mingara for half a K, heading into Tumby Creek Road. From Marimba heading south, you've got about 400 metres of traffic heading into Chittaway Road, then a fairly good run through to Gosford at the moment. In Gosford, Racecourse Road has about 200 metres of traffic into the Gosford High roundabout. Over at West Gosford, things are looking good north of the Central Coast Highway, but if you're coming off the highway heading south on Brisbane Water Drive, it's a little busy to just pass the Ambo Station, and from there you've got a good run to and through Woi Woi. And over to Empire Bay Drive, things look good. Same with Avoca Drive, Charles Cay, Terrigal Drive and Ocean View Drive. And Central Coast Highway from Somersby looking pretty good around to Forrester's Beach, where you've got about a kilometre of traffic heading up by Bellevue Road. And from there back to Doyleson, things look okay.
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0: Now we've got Lynn D with a song called Anything here on Rima 94.9. 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

Freddie and Young Chris with a song called Too Serious. It's 21 minutes to 5. And now it's time for our life hack of the day. Cool tips to make life easier, better, simpler, or more fun. And today's life hack is all about reading reviews on Amazon. Did you know that if you read the 3- and 4-star reviews on Amazon, you'll get the most honest reply, the most balanced details about a product? 5-star and 1-star ratings are often extreme, or they may even be fake. But middle-of-the-road reviews usually explain the actual pros and cons. Simple, right? Hey, if you've got any awesome life hacks, please send them in. Just email mick@bremer.cc. Coming up next, Matthew West with Forgiveness. You're in the mix with Mick. Good afternoon.

It'll clear the bitterness away. It can even set a prisoner free. There is no end to what its power can do. So let it go and be amazed by what you see through eyes of grace. The prisoner that it really frees is you.

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1: Rima Central Coast traffic update.
0: And the freeway still looking pretty good out there. 42 minutes to Jillaby from Wirunga. Up on Way Road, you've got about half a k traffic heading into the Pacific Highway roundabout there at Doyles, and about 300 to 400 metres heading north on the Pacific Highway. Good run down to Campbell. In the other direction, you've got around 300 metres of traffic heading north to Lake Haven Drive. Coming in from Jillaby, fairly good run across to Norahville and back, just like fraction slow coming into Mountain View Drive and Walker Avenue. Heading into Wyong from the north, you've got about, I'd say, 600 metres of traffic there, and half a k traffic heading north on the Tuggerah Strait at the moment. Wyong Road, it's looking pretty good. Around bit of Gosford on the Pacific Highway, about 300 to 400 metres of traffic heading south into Chitterway Road at Arimba. Then a good run to Gosford, Donison Street. It's a little slow from Dane Drive through to Mann Street, Racecourse Road. It has about 300 metres of traffic into the Gosford High roundabout at the moment. Mann's Road at West Gosford, not looking too bad. Slow off the Central Coast Highway to pretty much Sunnyside Avenue heading towards Point Clair. A couple of 100 metres of traffic heading south through Point Clair. Blackwell Road, it's slow down to Allfield Road. And Ocean Beach Road, slow between Victoria Road and Rawson Road. Empire Bay Drive looks good, same with Avoca Drive. Charles Cay, a few 100 metres of traffic up the top there into the Scenic Highway. And Ocean View Drive has about 250 metres of traffic coming into Terrigal Drive. Central Coast Highway from Somersby looking pretty good through Foresters Beach now and all the way back up to Doyleson.

was Terry Ann with Testimony. It is 4 minutes to five. Coming up next, Stephen Malcolm and Natalie Grant with Even Louder. But first, I got to tell you, my mate Jono, he told me that his cousin is a real-life guardian of the galaxy. Yeah, he just got his first shift as a security guard at the Samsung store.

Yeah, so undeserving, and yet we worship, giving all the praise. Just humble servants, through sweat and tears, till no more fears. Singing the glory of the gospel out to every ear. You cover me with grace, and a love so unconditional. It's got me on my face every day, God. Goes to praise.

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3: In this bulletin, WA police to trial facial recognition cameras on protesters and the Commonwealth committing funding towards a New South Wales highway. With more, I'm Jaden James. Wages grew 3.2% for the year to June. This is down slightly on the last reading taken in March. Employment Minister Amanda Rishworth says the result is solid, but admits there's more work to do.
4: This is not because wages have been too low, but inflation is still too high. Our government is focused on delivering wage increases for workers because we know it does help with the cost of living.
3: Public sector wages still outpace the private sector. Sweeping cuts to the National Disability Insurance Scheme could become law as early as this week. The federal government's bill aimed at reining in the scheme has passed the Senate. The overhaul is expected to save $38 billion by the end of the decade. WA police will trial facial recognition cameras at a defence industry conference in Perth later this year. Anti-war protesters are expected to try to disrupt the Land Forces Expo at the Convention and Exhibition Centre in October. Commissioner Cole Blanche says the state government plans to give police the power to ban people from the event and track them using technology.
5: If the law passes and it has what is called an exclusion list within it, who is on that exclusion list will likely be uploaded to the reference set looking for those individuals at the protest.
3: Commissioner Blanche also says police would be using the cameras to scan people in the crowds. The cost of rebuilding the Great Western Highway at Victoria Pass in New South Wales is now being shared by the federal and state governments, Sasha Foote reports.
6: The Commonwealth has committed $100 million to help with the rebuild of the Mitchell's Causeway, which has been closed since March due to serious cracking in the historic bridge. The money will also go towards adding an extra eastbound overtaking lane. Federal Transport Minister Catherine King says it's about future-proofing the structure, but understands it has made travelling through the area challenging.
7: It's been really serious disruption for businesses, for families trying to get kids to school.
6: The road is expected to reopen to traffic in the second quarter of next year.
3: Sasha Foote reporting. Quarry fees in Victoria are being hiked more than 200% by the Carroll government. Industry leaders say it'll increase the cost of new homes, roads and major infrastructure projects. The National Director of the Family First Party, Lyle Shelton, says it's impossible for the party to get too close to One Nation ahead of November's Victorian election. He told Vision Radio that Pauline Hanson's party does not endorse many of the traditional Christian values embraced by Family First.
8: We can work with One Nation on many issues, and I guess on those two real litmus test issues, same-sex marriage and abortion, are a million miles away. They're just like the other big parties on two of the most important issues, which I think are on God's heart and upon the hearts of mainstream people. We just couldn't countenance a merger on that basis.
3: Mr. Shelton also expressed concerns over One Nation's governance. He admits the removal of group voting for Victoria's upper house will make it even harder for Family First to win a seat. In the AFL, Sydney Swans bosses say suspended players are extremely remorseful for their actions at a Melbourne hotel on Sunday night. Isaac Heaney, Chad Warner, Nick Blakey, James Jordan and Riley Bice have been stood down for the rest of the AFL season. Swans executives have stressed their decision to penalise those involved is independent of an ongoing Victoria Police investigation. And in the NRL, the Melbourne Storm are determined to give their fans a fitting send-off tomorrow night to a disappointing season. This year will be the first year the Storm missed the finals since they were docked all their points for salary cap breaches back in 2010. That's the latest Vision National News. I'm Jaden James.
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9: It's been a fairly nice day on the coast. The Bureau's going for partly cloudy skies tonight. The mercury peaked at about 21 on the coast today, and it'll drop to around 9 degrees in Gosford tonight. It's currently 17 degrees in Gosford, 15 at Mangrove Mountain, 16 at Nora Head and 15 at Palm Beach. Tomorrow we can expect a partly cloudy day with a top of 21 around Gosford, and then showers for Friday with the mercury rising to around 20 degrees. And stay tuned later in the Drive Time show. Well, we'll be talking about free cash just for tapping on a screen every single day. And will you really get it? Also, ever wonder what happened when housing plans crash into sacred bushland? More about that a little later. You're tuned into Rema Drive with Mick.
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0: That was for King in Country with Miracle. You're on 94.9. 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
1: Remar Central Coast traffic update.
0: And the freeway is still looking good. 41 minutes to Jillaby from Warunga. No issues there. Up north around Doyleson, things are looking all right. Up around, Sparks Road, you've got 500 metres of traffic coming into Mountain View Drive at the moment. And heading south into Wyong, no issues there. Tuggerah Strait, you do have about half a K traffic heading north up to Johnson Road and a couple of hundred metres of traffic on the northern side of the Wyong River heading north. There's been a prang on Wyong Road. That's between the freeway and Tonka Street, and it looks like it's in a west-facing lane. So take it easy if you're heading out to the freeway there. And it's a fraction slow from Marimba Creek down to Chitterway Road at the moment. And in front of Mingara, you've got half a K of heavier traffic heading down to Tumby Creek Road. From Marimba, if you're heading south to Gosford, all is well. Down in Gosford itself, not much traffic, only probably 150 metres of traffic on Racecourse Road into the Gosford High roundabout. Over to West Gosford, Mans Road looks good. It is a fraction slow coming off the Central Coast Highway onto Brisbane Water Drive and round to past, it's pretty much Sunnyside Avenue. Then you've got a good run down to Woi Woi, Blackwall Road, slow down to Oldfield Road at the moment. Empire Bay Drive looks good, same with Avoca Drive, Charles K, Terrigal Drive and Ocean View and Central Coast Highway from Somersby. Looking good all the way around to Forrester's Beach. Only a couple of hundred metres of traffic there, and then you've got a pretty good run all the way back up to Doyleson.

And that was Torrin Wells with Highs Get Low. It's 13 minutes past five. And who wouldn't want free cash just for tapping on a screen every day? Yeah. Stephen Dasik from Malwarebytes, he reported that fake TikTok rewards portals, they're swindling tons of people. Yeah, these shady sites, they slap on a recognisable logo and promise cool payouts for daily check-ins and simple tasks. Your phony balance, it climbs into the thousands while an urgent timer warns that the stash will disappear real soon. And when you try to withdraw the loot, well, the platform moves the goalposts and it demands extra app downloads or personal details. The actual operators, well, they're raking in cash from referral funnels while you end up with zip and potentially dangerous adware on your device. Genuine TikTok creators programs exist exclusively within the official app for verified makers, not on third-party reward mills. Watching your imaginary balance vanish is a bit of a downer, right? But you can't unlock cash that was never really real to begin with. So be aware. You're tuned into Rema Drive with Mick. Coming up next, we'll hear from The Belonging Co and Sarah Reeves with a song called On The Way.

0: That was The Belonging Co and Sarah Reeves with On The Way. You're on Rima 94.9. It's 21 minutes past five.
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2: Rhema Central Coast weather update.
1: And we've had a pretty nice day on the coast. The Bureau's going for partly cloudy skies tonight. The mercury peaked at about 21 on the coast today. And tonight we'll see lows of around 9 degrees in Gosford. The mercury sitting on 16 degrees in Gosford, 15 at Mangrove Mountain, 16 at Nora Head and 14 at Palm Beach. Tomorrow we can expect a partly cloudy day with a top of 21 around Gosford and then showers on Friday with the mercury rising to around 19 degrees. Yeah, the weatherman's just revised that down by one.
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2: Rhema Central Coast traffic update.
1: And the freeway is moving at maximum speed. 41 minutes to Jillaby from Wirunga. No issues there. Good run to Beresfield and back. Up north on the coast, can't see an issue. Heading north into Wyong though, there's about a little over half a K traffic. Heading up to Johnson Road on the Tuggerah Strait. And don't forget, there was that prang earlier that was heading into the roundabout just before you go on to the M1 at Tuggerah. And, not a lot of traffic around there. Just be careful as you're heading in that way. Still might be some flotsam and jetsam about. The rest of Wong Road, no issues there. Good run into Gosford on the Pacifica Highway right now in Gosford. Not a lot of traffic about over to West Gosford and things are looking pretty good. Only fractionally slow on Brisbane Water Drive around to Fagan Park. And a teeny bit of traffic at Point Clare heading south. Blackwall Road, it's still a little slow down to Allfield Road, over to Empire Bay Drive and things look good. Same with Avoca Drive, Charles Cay, Terrigal Drive and Ocean View and Central Coast Highway from Somersby seems to be moving pretty well all the way back to Doyleson.
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It's 20 minutes to 6, and you've probably heard us buzzing about our epic partnership with the Father's Table by now. We're on a mission to bring some serious relief to local legends doing it tough, and we need your help to make it happen. Next time you're cruising through the grocery aisles, why not throw a little extra love and food into your trolley? Drop your goodies off at our studios, and the amazing team at the Father's Table will get them into the hands of those who need them the most. The ultimate shopping list includes tinned meals, like tinned ready meals, you know, think hearty sausage and veg, long life milk, 2-minute noodles, pasta packs like mac and cheese, and boxes of cereal. 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Come on, team up with Rema Central Coast and the Father's Table today, and together we can make a difference. Coming up next, Rhonda Gunn with a song called God is God. You're in the mix with Mick on Rema Drive.

This is Hope with God. I'm Andrew Palau. If you're a follower of Jesus, I'm sure you've had people ask you, why is there so much suffering in the world if God is so loving and kind? Why doesn't he do something about it? Well, that's a question we don't have a full answer for, but we do know that with God, the righting of wrongs is a continual process. You can be assured that God cares deeply about human suffering, about injustice, and every wrong thing that happens to us. He grieves with those who grieve, and he loved us enough to send his only son to die for us. He has been destroying tools of oppression on behalf of his people since ancient times. Now he invites us to participate in defending the weak, spreading his love and mercy in the world. We get to be a part of God's plan to make all things right. Do you know someone who's being oppressed? Someone who is suffering? Show them Christ's love by helping them. Do it today. This is Andrew Palau.

0: is Matt Redman with Blessed Be Your Name. 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
1: Rima Central Coast traffic update.
0: And the freeway still fanging along out there. It's 41 minutes to Jillaby from Warunga. No issues to Beresfield and back. Up around Doyleson, half a K traffic heading south on Wai Road into the crossroads at the moment. Then a good run to Canwell. From Jillaby to Norahville, a little slow between the Pacific Highway and Walker Avenue. Heading down to Wyong, things look good from both directions. Wyong Road, no problems. Pacific Highway into Gosford, great till you get into the middle of town. A little bit of traffic south of Erina Street down towards Donison Street. And Racecourse Road has a couple of hundred metres of traffic coming into the Gosford High roundabout. Mans Road, West Gosford, looks good. Great run down to Woi Woi and through Woi Woi at the moment. Empire Bay Drive looks fabulous. Same with Avoca Drive, Charles Cay, Terrigal Drive and Ocean View and Central Coast Highway from Somersby. Moving well all the way back to Doyleson.

was Miles Minnick. God Ain't Done. You're on 94.9. It is 5 minutes to six. Coming up next, John Elefante with The Stream. But first, I got to tell you, when Jono's incarcerated cousin Julius got arrested for counterfeiting a while back, he pulled four $40 notes out of his pocket and he offered them to the police officer and said, "Oh, what about now?"

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3: In this bulletin, a slip-up for a Labor MP during question time and Australia facing a rise in bushfire risk this spring. With the details, I'm Jaden James. Employment Minister Amanda Rishworth had an awkward moment in question time when she accidentally referred to Labor as liars. Ms. Rishworth was talking up various government programs to lift pay rates for low-income workers. However, she tripped over her words while answering a question before correcting herself.
4: Of course, this government closed the Labor liar loophole. Okay, I'll do it again.
5: Order.
4: The Labor hire loophole. The Labor hire loophole. With our same job. You know where I'm going. You don't want to get there.
3: Latest data shows overall wages grew in the 3 months to June, but fell slightly when stretched over a year. Much of Australia is expected to bake over the coming months, increasing the risk of severe bushfires. The latest seasonal outlook suggests an intense El Nino weather pattern is becoming firmly entrenched. The data also suggests the nation will receive below average rainfall. Forecaster Michael Long from the Bureau of Meteorology says the agency has a high degree of confidence in its prediction.
6: Rainfall is likely to be below average across parts of southeastern and eastern Australia and above average across much of the west. The other thing that is clear is a continuation of above average temperatures.
3: Almost all of the Northern Territory has been flagged as a potential hotspot for bushfires. The Victorian Coalition says there's no way any part of the Victoria to New South Wales interconnector West High Voltage power line will go ahead if they win the November 28 Victorian election. The project has seen at least a dozen farmers fined more than $800 for not allowing project workers onto their properties. Nationals leader Danny O'Brien says farmers have been treated badly and there will be no line even if it's put underground.
7: This is a project that has no social licence, that's blown out in cost from $2 billion to potentially as much as $11 billion. And in conjunction with other transmission projects, it's been revealed that it'll add about $600 of cost to everybody's bills every year.
3: 240 kilometres of high-voltage power lines is set to run through private properties across Victoria's northwest. The Pocket Testament League began 133 years ago by providing pocket-sized scriptures for personal evangelism. Now the digital age has given it a new lease of life. The Christian ministry's online outreach appeared in 750 million search engine results in the 9 months to July. 9 million people responded by downloading the Gospel of John through the ministry's mobile app. Since the app was launched 6 years ago, total downloads have exceeded 30 million, one-third of them in the past year. An American Bible Society survey has found that nearly half of all Americans believe they have received a miraculous answer to prayer. 35% claim to have witnessed or experienced a divine healing. One-fifth of them were non-believers. In the NRL, Brisbane veteran Ben Hunt insists they're desperate to make amends for last week's loss to the Warriors. The Broncos sit second last after a 40-6 defeat on home soil and now travel to Canberra to take on the Raiders. Hunt says they need to respond.
8: It's not a representation of what we are as a club and what the Broncos are at all, I don't think. And talking after the game to a few of the older boys that played that game and during the week this week, they're extremely disappointed, mate, and they know it's not good enough. So, very disappointing.
3: Meantime, Harry Grant will return for the Storm tomorrow night when they host the Penrith Panthers in Melbourne. That's the latest Vision National News. I'm Jaden James.
2: Rima Central Coast weather update.
9: We've had a fairly nice day on the coast and the Bureau's going for partly cloudy skies tonight. The mercury peaked at around 21 on the coast today and it'll drop to around 9 degrees in Gosford tonight. Right now the mercury's at 15 degrees in Gosford, 13 at Mangrove Mountain, 16 at Nora Head and 14 at Palm Beach. Tomorrow we can expect a partly cloudy day with a top of 21 around Gosford. And then showers for Friday with the mercury rising to around 19 degrees.
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0: And that was Terry Ann. Honestly, we just need Jesus. It is 9 minutes past six.
1: Rima Central Coast traffic update.
0: And things are looking fabulous on the freeway. It's a 41-minute trip to Jillaby from Warunga. No issues to Beresfield and back. And here on the coast, yeah, as per quite often at this time of day, the traffic has all disappeared, north to south, east to west. Everything's looking good out there. It's still 9 minutes past six. Stay tuned. We've got Hannah McClure coming up shortly with Paul McClure, Even Though I Walk.
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That was Hannah McClure and Paul McClure with Even Though I Walk. It is 6:15, and have you ever wondered what happens when housing plans crash into sacred bushland? Well, according to an article in the Coast Community News, locals are gearing up for a last-ditch protest in Kariyong on Sunday, August the 23rd. The Darkinjun Local Aboriginal Land Council, they want to switch protected conservation dirt at 300 Woi Woi Road into a 50-home residential estate. Yes, you heard me right. The Aboriginal Land Council actually wants to develop and, go ahead with this development. I've personally visited the site and, many years ago I visited numerous other undeveloped sites around Kariyong, and really I can't see much difference. That parcel sits right beside a registered Indigenous site of significance, which local people don't want ruined. And look, I'm with them. I wouldn't like to see that ruined either. But you did hear me right again. It's not on top of, it's adjacent to. And really, it's only a few hundred metres closer than the, you know, current development that's already in Kariyong. A fence could be a solution. Yeah, critics warn that flipping protected bush for rooftops sets a risky precedent across the entire Central Coast and New South Wales. Planners, they're expected to drop their big verdict on the rezoning bid by late September, and with many other locals screaming for more homes for their kids in the future, this has become a humdinger of a debate. Coming up next, we've got the Parachute Band with So Sing. You're on Rima 94.9.

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1: Rima Central Coast weather update.
0: And we've had a nice day on the coast. The Bureau's going for partly cloudy skies tonight. The mercury peaked at around 21 on the coast today, and tonight we'll see lows of around 9 degrees in Gosford. It's currently 15 in Gosford, 13 at Mangrove Mountain, 16 at Nora Head, and 14 at Palm Beach. Tomorrow we can expect a partly cloudy day with a top of 21 around Gosford, and then showers on Friday with the mercury rising to around 19 degrees. Thanks for joining me, Jesus lovers, for the Rima Drive Time Drive Home this evening. It was a pleasure spending the arvo with you. Hey, coming up very shortly, Adventures in Odyssey, then Graham with Rima Nights. Then we've got Joyce Meyer at 7.30, Family Life Today at 8.30, Inside for Living at 10.05 and A New Beginning at 10.30. I'll be back 3 p.m. tomorrow. Have an awesome evening and don't forget to say your prayers.
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9: Hey, you're the new kid, aren't you?
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9: I've seen you around. I'm Aaron. All the new kids have to pass the initiation.
8: The what?
9: Entire Greek alphabet, go.
8: What?
9: 6 seconds.
8: I don't know that...
9: 3 seconds.
8: Alpha...
9: Time's up. Now pi to 30 digits. Go.
8: Pi?
9: 6 seconds.
8: Actually, you know, I need to go out in the hall for a minute.
9: We're not finished yet.
8: I need some air.
9: No, wait. Here, I'll help you. 3.14159265358979.
8: Oh, Marvin, thank goodness. You gotta help me.
10: What's wrong?
8: It's terrible. I'll be isolated. I'll never see normal people again.
10: What happened?
8: I've been put in the gifted class.
11: Hi, this is Chris. Welcome to Odyssey. We're just getting ready for a time of wonder, excitement, and discovery. So why don't you get the whole family together and join us for another exciting adventure in Odyssey.

0: Whoa, Rachel. Let's stop for a minute, Marvin.
1: Whoa, Leah.
0: So, how are you doing over there?
1: Okay. Except I feel like I'm sliding off my saddle, Aubrey. These things come with seatbelts.
0: Hold on to the horn.
1: This horse has a horn? Is she part rhinoceros?
0: I mean the horn at the front of the saddle. Here, look how I'm holding my hands.
1: Okay, I've got it.
2: Well, howdy. How's it going?
1: I finally got on the horse.
0: We took the short trail.
1: This is fun. You should have horseback rides as an activity at the Timothy Center, Mr. Riley.
2: You're not the first person to mention that. But with only 3 horses, you can't do much of a group trail ride.
0: Okay, Marvin. Let's review what we talked about earlier. If you want the horse to turn left...
1: What's the matter?
2: Ben must have started the tractor. Leah can get awful jumpy when the tractor's running. Now be careful.
0: Calm down, Leah.
2: I better tell Ben to wait.
3: What happened?
2: Wow, the tractor backfired. Rolling, roll. Calm down.
1: She's not going.
0: She's bolting.
2: Marvin.
0: Oh, I'll stop her. Go, Rachel. Yeah.
2: Be careful, Aubrey.
0: Giddy up. Good girl. Now, just relax. Good running, Rachel. Are you okay, Marvin?
1: You saved my life.
0: Why don't you get down, and we'll call it a day.
1: Are you kidding me? That was cool! I want to do it again!
0: Sorry. I make it a point not to risk my riders' lives more than once a day.
1: Aw, man!

0: over.
1: So is mine. Look, the piece is almost gone.
2: I need to think of a way to get out of the gifted class.
1: Oh, there goes another piece.
2: They're isolated like lab rats. I'll never talk to my friends again.
1: Oh, there it goes. The last slice of pizza.
2: Marvin!
1: What?
2: You've got to help me. I have to get out of this class.
1: Just stop being so smart.
2: How am I going to do that?
1: I don't know. Act dumb.
2: What do you mean?
1: Pretend like you're not smart. Don't raise your hand in class, and if you do get called on, say anything except the right answer.
2: You mean I should get an answer wrong? Are you crazy?
1: You were the one who said you wanted out.
2: Ooh.
1: Here comes Mrs. Nichu. This is your chance.
2: I can't pretend I'm not smart.
3: Trent!
2: Mrs. Nichu. Oh, good. You're here just in time. Marvin and I were discussing, Afghanistan.
1: We were?
2: Yeah. I was telling Marvin...
1: How?
2: Afghanistan is a kind of slaughter, but he seems to think Afghanistan is a country. Oh, silly.
3: Well, it is a country.
1: Told you.
2: Well, you're right again, Marvin. Oh, I guess I'm not smart like you and most other students in this school.
3: Okay. Anyway, I forgot to give this to you earlier. It's a permission slip for the Academic Olympics for your parents to sign.
2: Oh, yes, the Olympics. I can't wait to throw my javelin.
3: No, it's the Academic Olympics, Trent. Everyone in the gifted class participates. Connellsville has beaten us for years, but I think we have a good chance this time. We'll talk about it later.
2: Okay, bye.
1: See? That wasn't so tough.
2: I felt 40 IQ points spilling out of my brain just as I was standing here. This isn't so bad!
4: You want some more oats, Rachel?
5: Here you go.
6: Aubrey.
4: Oh, hi, Mr. Riley.
6: You were great out there yesterday when you went after Marvin. I never saw Rachel run like that.
4: She's a good horse.
6: And you are a great rider.
4: Yeah, right.
6: No, really. I've seen you take those jumps with Rachel. You should compete in a show. You've got a lot of natural talent.
4: No, thanks. I've seen those shows. They're for people who know what they're doing. I've only been riding for a year or so.
6: I could train you, and you're a fast learner. I should talk to your parents about this and see what they think.
4: Thanks, Mr. Riley, but I don't need any more opportunities to look ridiculous. I appreciate it, though. I'll see you tomorrow.
6: We're not through talking about this. Not by a long shot.

0: Oh, hi, Mr. Riley.
1: I'm sorry to bother you here at home, but you've just got to see this.
0: What?
1: It's a flyer for the annual Hunter Jumper Competition. Next Saturday.
0: A horse show? I appreciate this, Mr. Riley, but I already told you. I'm not interested.
1: Why not?
0: Because I don't know what I'm doing. I've never ridden in a show.
1: I've been to plenty of horse shows, and I can train you. It's simple. The first part is a jump competition, which is individual, and then a flat class, where all the horses go out into the ring and demonstrate their walk, canter, and you know how to do all of that.
0: I couldn't possibly win.
1: I don't care if you win. I just want you to enter.
0: Mr. Riley, I don't mean any disrespect, but why do you care about this so much?
1: I told you, you have a gift, and I can't sit by and watch you waste it.
0: But it's not like I'm gifted in brain surgery. No one's gonna die if I don't fulfill my gift as a horseback rider this very second.
1: But if you keep putting it off, you'll never do it.
0: How do you know?
1: Because that's exactly what happened to me.
0: What do you mean?
1: Not many people know this about me, Aubrey. But years ago, I had a special gift. I had a friend named Andrew Kiley. We were Kiley and Riley, a vaudeville team.
0: Vaudeville? Like skits and singing and dancing?
1: Well, something like that, yes. We did comedy sketches, routines, even a song or two.
0: You did comedy?
1: Well, I know that surprises you here. I haven't said anything funny in 20 years. But you put me on the stage with a couple of good jokes, and I could have them rolling in the aisles.
0: That's great, Mr. Riley. So what happened?
1: Well, Andrew and I were a team for 5 years. We did shows all around the local area. Then one day, we got a break. Andrew knew a friend who lived in New York. The guy bought a dinner theater, and he wanted the two of us to come perform.
0: Wow. Well, did you go?
1: No. No, I said we should wait a while until we were really prepared. That was just an excuse, though. Truth be told, I was scared. But Andrew, he decided to go anyway.
0: So it broke up your team.
1: I haven't talked to him in 15 years.
0: Well, did he make it in New York?
1: You mean you haven't heard of Andrew Kiley?
0: No.
1: Oh, he had a very successful television career. I just saw him on TV the other day. Made me start thinking about what could have happened back then.
0: So that's what started all of this.
1: Now, Aubrey, I'm not going to say I think I wasted my whole life because of that decision. I believe God's used me in special ways, even though I ignored that talent. But I do regret not doing more with my gift.
0: How long has it been since you did a routine on stage?
1: Seems like decades. I probably couldn't tell a joke now if it was written out for me on a highway billboard.
0: You should try.
1: No way. No,
0: really. There's an amateur night every week at the Silver Winds restaurant. You should do a routine.
1: Oh, I can't even remember any jokes, much less tell them in front of an audience.
0: Okay, I'll make you a deal.
1: What?
0: I'll do the horse show if you do your comedy show.
1: You're a sneaky one, Miss Shepherd.
0: I know.
1: I'll get back to you.

0: Using Planck's hypothesis, it was found that the scattered light has a wavelength different than that of the incident light. And that's how another leap was made into the exciting field of quantum physics. The end.
1: Thank you, Aaron. Very nicely done. Well researched. Trent, you're next.
2: Okay. I'm doing my report on mustard.
1: Excuse me, mustard?
2: Yes.
1: Oh, all right. Go ahead.
2: Mustard is what's called a condiment. You find mustard in supermarkets in the mustard aisle, and sometimes you find it on hamburgers. Mustard is yellow, except when it's brown. Here, I have a bottle of each.
1: Trent, you can finish your report on another day. Okay, class. Next week, we'll divide up into your brainstorming groups. So bring your think books. Trent, could I speak with you for a minute?
2: Okay, sure. Yes, Mrs. Nichu?
1: I'm curious. You haven't really been on top of things in class lately. Is there anything you want to tell me?
2: Not really.
1: Well, why hasn't your work been up to its usual standards?
2: Mrs. Nichu, I think the answer is simple.
1: Oh?
2: I'm getting dumber.
1: I highly doubt that, Trent. Look, sometimes when kids get in the gifted class, they have a hard time adjusting, and they feel very nervous around their fellow classmates. Do you think that's it?
2: No, I think I'm getting dumber.
1: I'll tell you what. The Olympics are on Saturday. That's really when you'll get to know the kids in class. And you'll see, you're just like them.
2: Okay.
1: You have a good evening, Trent.
2: Thank you. Bye. Just like them? Like Aaron? I've got to get out of here. It's time for drastic action. I think the Olympics may be the place for it.
3: All right, Aubrey. It's your turn.
4: My turn for what?
3: I just signed up for an audition at the Silver Wind.
4: To do your vaudeville act?
3: A version of it, yes.
4: That's great!
3: And I'm sure I'll make a complete fool of myself. Now, you live up to your end of the deal.
4: Well, I guess I need to ask my parents.
1: That's correct. Very good, Mr. Evans. The score is now 97 for Connellsville and 95 for Odyssey. And our last question before the final round goes to Odyssey Middle School and Trent DeWitt.
0: Oh, man, he hasn't answered a question right all day.
1: Trent, name the first man-made object to touch the moon.
2: The first man-made object? Neil Armstrong's shoe?
1: Oh, I'm sorry. The correct answer is Luna 2. The score remains 97 to 95. We'll have a short timeout before we move on to the final round.
0: How in the world did you get into the gifted class? Neil Armstrong's shoe?
4: Are you nervous or something, Trent?
2: No, I'm just not as smart as everyone thinks.
0: I don't think that's possible.
1: Trent, can I speak with you in private for a minute?
2: Sure, Mrs. Nichu.
1: Let's go over here.
0: If we're kicking him off the team, don't worry about hurting our feelings.
1: That's enough, Aaron. What's going on with you, Trent?
2: What do you mean?
1: You knew that question. Last semester you did a report on moon exploration, and you had an entire sidebar on Luna 2.
2: Oh, yeah. I must have forgotten. I told you I'm getting dumber.
1: Now, Trent, I know that's not it. Tell me the truth.
2: I don't want to be in the gifted class.
1: And you thought that hiding your intelligence was the way to get out?
2: Maybe.
1: Why don't you want to be in the class?
2: I don't fit in.
1: Honey, you've barely been in the class a week. You haven't given it a chance.
2: Sure I have. But I'm not like any of them, especially Aaron.
1: Aaron's a little bit different. But everyone in the class is just like you. They're smart, they're talented, and they're good kids.
2: But I miss being around my old friends, in my old classes.
1: Well, is that a good reason to not challenge yourself?
2: I have other reasons, too.
1: I can't make you stay. If you want to go back to your old schedule, that's fine.
2: I do.
1: All right. I'll talk to your parents about it, and we'll see about taking you off the enrollment.
2: Okay. Thanks.
1: But will you at least help your team on this last question?
2: Yeah.
1: And Trent, let me say one thing, and then I'll let it go. I wish I had more kids with the potential that you have. You could be just about anything you want to be, and I don't say that to many people. Please don't let that go to waste. And the final question is a team question. Ready? Approximately how many planet Earths would fit in the distance between the Earth and the Moon?
2: I know how to do this.
0: Yeah, sure you do. Okay, let's see. First, you take the distance between the Earth and the Moon, right, Ashley?
2: Right.
0: Which is approximately 238,606.5 miles. You divide by the circumference of the Earth, 24,855 miles.
2: And you get, let's see...
0: About 130. Our answer is one...
2: Wait! That's not it!
0: How do you know?
2: You wouldn't take the circumference. You need the diameter.
1: Diameter?
0: Don't listen to him, Ashley. He didn't even know Luna 2.
2: No, listen. You take the circumference and divide by pi, which is, Aaron.
0: 3.1415926.
2: Yeah. And you get, 7,912 miles. Now divide into the distance between the Earth and the Moon.
0: 238,606.5 miles.
2: And we get, the answer is 30. 30 Earths fit between here and the Moon.
1: That's correct!
0: Yes!
1: Nice!
5: Odyssey gets 5 points for a score of 100.
0: We did it. You got it, Trent.
5: Odyssey wins the Academic Olympics.

0: Well, we're here.
1: Yep.
0: Are you nervous?
1: Are you kidding? Even my ears are sweating.
0: Don't worry about it. You'll do just fine. Well, we'd better get Rachel out of the trailer. She's getting kind of antsy. You got that side of the door?
1: Yep. Oh, careful, Rachel. Steady.
0: Oh, look out now. Oh, what did she do?
1: She stepped off the side of the ramp. I think she's okay, though.
0: Well, let me take a look. Let's see. Well, it's too early to tell if she hurt herself. She might have injured her hock joint, though.
1: Then she shouldn't jump today.
0: Probably wouldn't be the best idea. But what else can we do? I really want you to compete.
1: Well, I could still compete in the flat class. That wouldn't irritate her joint.
0: And the jumping segment of the competition?
1: Rachel's health is more important. I'll need to forfeit that part.
2: Okay, everyone, no shoving. There's plenty of seats on the bus for everyone. We're heading to Wits End for ice cream and then back to school.
3: Hey, Trent, is this seat taken?
4: Nope, go ahead.
3: Thanks. That was great today, wasn't it?
4: Yeah, it turned out okay.
3: I never thought we'd beat Connellsville. They've won so many years in a row, it's ridiculous. So, are you into space stuff?
4: Oh, yeah!
3: Cool, I want to be an astronaut when I grow up, or maybe a support technician.
4: You're kidding! That's what I want to be, too!
3: You know, you have to work really hard to be an astronaut. Only one out of every 250 people who apply get in.
4: Yeah, I know.
3: That's one reason I'm glad I'm in the gifted class. In the fall, some of us get to go to space camp for a week.
4: Really?
3: Yeah, and I figured with so much competition out there, I need to challenge myself now. You can't just slide by and expect to become an astronaut, right?
4: Right.
3: But we've got nothing to worry about, Trent. The gifted class is our ticket to anything we want to do.
4: Great. Glad to hear it.
1: You had a long day today, didn't you, Rachel? We'll get that leg all healed up, good as new.
0: Aubrey?
1: I'm in here, Mr. Riley.
0: I should have known you'd be out here. You did a good job today, and I'm really proud of you.
1: I didn't win. Not even close.
0: Well, you may not have gotten a ribbon, but you won in another way. You will never believe the phone call I just got.
1: Who was it?
0: Linda James. She was one of the other competitors at the show today.
1: I remember her.
0: Well, when you started the flat class, she asked me about you dropping out of the jumping part of the competition. And I explained to her what happened to Rachel and how you were just watching out for her. She was really impressed.
1: Why is that?
0: She thought it showed that you cared more about the horse than you did winning. Anyway, it seems she wants to retire a few of her horses from the shows so that they can lead a quieter life. And she thought maybe you would be a good person to take care of them.
1: You're kidding!
0: Looks like we'll finally have trail rides at the Timothy Center.
1: That's great!
0: And just think, this never would have happened if you didn't go to the show.
1: Well, I never would have done it if you hadn't pushed me.
0: Well, we all need a kick in the pants now and then. Even me.
1: Hey, that's right! When are you doing your routine?
0: Actually, I'm not.
1: Huh?
0: I auditioned, but I wasn't put on the bill.
1: I'm sorry.
0: Oh, that's okay. At least I gave it a shot, right?
1: Yeah. Do it for me.
0: What?
1: Your routine. I want to see it.
0: Oh, well, you mean right now?
1: Yes, right now. Please?
0: Oh, well, you know what? I would love to. Why don't you just sit down right there in the front row?
1: Okay, I'm ready.
0: Okay, now you see, we'd come out on stage, the two of us, and we'd start talking. And
5: in 1 Timothy chapter 4, the Apostle Paul gives advice to a young disciple. In verse 14, he tells Timothy, "Do not neglect the gift that is in you." God gives us a lot of different abilities, from academics to sports to art to music to being good with animals. And He wants us to use those abilities, not to waste them. It takes work and time to master the skills that God has given us. But if we do, there can be great rewards for our hard work. Adventures in Odyssey is a presentation of Focus on the Family. 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Our vocal talent included Walker Edmiston, Danielle Judovitz, Sherry Belgeau, Corey Padnos, Kendra Berry, and Michael Fahey. Our sound designer was Glenn Montjoy. 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And I'm Chris, hoping you'll join us again next time for more Adventures in Odyssey.
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4: Rima Central Coast News.
5: In this bulletin, the coalition looking at cutting the tobacco excise and Qantas engineers seeking industrial action. With the details, I'm Jaden James. The opposition is considering slashing the tobacco excise by 80% to help eliminate the booming black market. Public health groups argue reducing the excise isn't the best way to fix the problem. However, Nationals MP David Littleproud says they don't know what they're talking about.
6: Their expertise ends at the science. They have no experience in taxing or regulating markets. I don't challenge their scientific assessments, but that's the extent of their expertise and they should keep to that. Outside that, let the government work that out.
5: It follows a proposal by One Nation to cut the tax by 75%, lowering the cost of a legal cigarette pack to about $21. Engineers responsible for maintaining Qantas' fleet of aircraft have voted to seek industrial action amid a pay dispute with the airline. Around 150 workers, predominantly based in Sydney, voted unanimously to pursue the action. The union representing STEM professionals says the engineers endured a pandemic pay freeze and below-inflation wage increases in the years since. A study has linked cannabis use to the development of earlier onset psychosis. The research found cannabis users develop psychosis an average of 2.5 years earlier than non-users. UNSW Conjoint Professor Matthew Large says public health warnings are urgently needed to educate people.
7: For common psychiatric conditions like anxiety, depression, insomnia, PTSD, schizophrenia, it exacerbates or brings on every single one of those conditions.
5: Researchers examined 149 studies involving more than 71,000 people. One Nation's Queensland Division has filed 3 years of overdue financial returns just hours before the cutoff. Last month, the Office of Fair Trading found the party had lodged overdue returns, but essential audited financial statements weren't included. The party has been issued a fresh warning that any future failures to lodge returns will trigger enforcement action. Tomorrow is Water for Life Day, hosted by Christian ministry Convoy of Hope Australia and Christian broadcasters including Vision Radio. It is raising funds to provide clean, safe drinking water for an entire village in Tanzania. Convoy's director, Joel Abel, explained to Vision Radio the urgency of its need.
8: There's a couple of communities, one that we have been in for a little while, and you can actually see the result of what water does, and it's staggering, it's beautiful. And then there's another community in Simanjaro that has had no water for a long time. And when I turned up there, the kids, their lips were cracked, their eyes were a little bit yellow or red, and some of the kids were telling me that sometimes they go a couple of days without drinking anything at all.
5: Many Tanzanian girls miss out on an entire education because they spend every day walking many kilometres fetching water. In sport, Port Adelaide forward Mitch Georgiades has recommitted to the AFL club. He signed on for an extra 2 years, till the end of 2029. He says there's a lot to like at Alberton.
9: And this year hasn't gone to plan necessarily for us as a club, but you can take a lot of positives out of it. With the coaching, with the group, with the players, I really enjoy my time here. I feel really part of this club. It's like my family almost. And I'm really settled in Adelaide. This is my seventh year. So, yeah, I'm really enjoying it. So that was for me, there was a lot of points for me to stay.
5: Meantime, Sydney Swans president Andrew Pridham says the club is taking the allegations involving their players very seriously. Isaac Heaney, Chad Warner, Nick Blakey, Riley Bice and James Jordan were this morning stood down for the rest of the 2026 campaign due to an incident at a Melbourne hotel. That's the latest Vision National News. I'm Jaden James.
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And I am Graham Blacklock, not exactly with everything, but a great playlist coming up, starting with World on Fire by For King and Country, immediately after Apollo Limited with their Redemption Song.

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What an awesome God. I agree with Phil Wickham. And at the bottom of the hour, we'll have Joyce Meyer, just for you, proclaiming what an awesome God. But now I know a name by Elevation Worship.

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3: Welcome to 15 Minutes in the Word with New York Times bestselling author Joyce Meyer. On today's program, Joyce will be teaching from her series, Put First Things First. Our number one priority in life should be spending time with God. When and how we spend time with Him looks different for everyone. An easy place to start is waking up and simply saying, "Good morning, God." Now, here's Joyce with today's teaching.
4: I know another woman who had this tremendous intercessory prayer ministry from God. And let me tell you something, when you can get up and pray 4 or 5 hours every morning, that's a gift. That is a gift. I pray a lot, but I don't have that gift. She was very faithful and very diligent, and she was really enjoying it. And her family was going to take a two-week vacation, so she decided during those 2 weeks that she wouldn't get up early and pray. She never could go back to it after that. The anointing lifted, and she never could go back to it after that. You can't take a vacation from God. Hello? You cannot take a vacation from God. Well, you're not... I can tell when you guys are sure and when you're not. You say, "You mean to tell me that I need to spend time with God every day?" How about like about every 5 minutes? God is not for the emergencies in our life. He is our life. Are you awake out there? In Him, Paul said, "In Him I live and move and have my being." John said, "Apart from Him, I can do nothing." Actually, Jesus said, "Apart from me, you can do nothing." Well, so we can just keep trying to do a bunch of stuff without Him and just fail time after time, and hopefully we'll finally get it. That's what happened to me. Let's go back to Deuteronomy 8, 19. "And if you forget the Lord your God and walk after other gods and serve them and worship them, I testify against you this day that you shall surely perish." Verse 20, "Like the nations which the Lord makes to perish before you, so shall you perish because you would not obey the voice of the Lord your God." He's speaking to nations. Amen. God not only talks to individuals, but He talks to nations. Now, one of the saddest scriptures in the Bible is Jeremiah 2:32. It says, "My people have forgotten me days without number." Wow. Just imagine for a second, if we could even remotely imagine being God for a second, and all you have is love for all these people that you sent your only son to die for. You love them so much that you gave up your only son and watched him die a horrible death, and now they don't even have time to say hi for days without number. But I love the NET translation of Jeremiah 2:32. "Does a young woman forget to put on her jewels?" Have you ever not put your earrings on and went back home to get them? Look at that. I have too. Have you ever forgot your cell phone and went back home to get it? Says, "Will a bride forget to put on her wedding dress?" "But my people have forgotten me for more days than can even be counted." Okay, we said we'll go back home if we forget our earrings. We'll go back home if we forget our cell phone. But has anybody here ever forgotten to pray and thought, "Oh, I'm going back home to pray before I start this day"? Amen. I'm not seeing any hands. This could possibly be the most valuable message that you have heard in a long, long time. And you know, then people say all this, "Well, you know, when I pray, I don't hear anything. When I try to study, I don't understand." I wouldn't even be concerned about that if I were you. I think the important thing to God is that you give him the time. I don't care if you just go sit in a chair somewhere and go, duh. I mean, surely you can say, I'm here because I can't make it through the day without you. Amen? Psalm 106:7. Our fathers in Egypt understood not nor appreciated your miracles. They did not earnestly remember the multitude of your mercies nor imprint your loving kindness on their hearts, but they were rebellious and they provoked the Lord at the sea, even the Red Sea. So here's what happens. Forgetting God leads first to unbelief, and then it leads to rebellion. Well, I can see that clearly in our nation. When we started forgetting God, then we started to not believe. When I say we, I'm not talking about us as individuals. I'm talking about the we as a nation. For the life of me, I do not understand why, if somebody doesn't want to believe in God, they think it's their mission to try to keep everybody else in the world from believing. I mean, this is like, what's going on in the world today is so clearly the devil. But he does have to find somebody to work through. Then it leads to rebellion. Now, that was my introduction. Now let's start the message. You know, we all have these turning points in our life. Places where you can say, man, when God revealed the meaning of that scripture to me, it was life-changing. How many of you can remember some of those plateaus in your walk with God? See? And one of those places for me was Psalm 27, verse 4, because I was a born-again, spirit-filled preacher, and I was unhappy. And to be honest, an unhappy Christian is kind of like an oxymoron. It's like... that we ought to be the happiest people on the face of the earth. You know why? We're not going to hell. You say, well, I've got this problem, and I've got that problem, and I've got some other problem, but you're not going to hell. And even if you kept your silly problem for another 30, 40 years, however long you're going to live, let me tell you something, if you have to keep putting up with it, you can put up with it if that's what you have to do, but you've got eternity, time without end. So come on now, let's just kind of get back our determination and say, I'm not going to float downstream with the rest of the world. I'm not going to lose my faith. I'm not going to not let God be first in my life. I want everything that God's got to give me. Amen. One thing have I asked of the Lord. While I was in that state of being unhappy, I really sincerely started seeking God. One thing have I asked of the Lord, and that will I seek, inquire for, and insistently require. The word seek is a very strong word. It means to crave, pursue, and go after with everything that you've got. You know how to seek a hot fudge sundae when you want one. I am seeking a pair of shoes today when this conference is over. I will find them. Matter of fact, I had a moment. I went in a shoe store the other day just to get some insoles for my shoes that somebody had told me about. And I saw a couple pair of shoes right at the front door that I liked. And I have been planning that into my schedule ever since I saw them. Come on. I will get those shoes. I even tried one of your similar shoe stores here in town, and they didn't have those shoes. So now I'm going to go home from this conference where I have worked very hard, and I'm going to slip by that shoe store, and I'm going to get those shoes. I am seeking those shoes. I mean, come on, could we begin to seek God even like we do a pair of shoes? Could some of you guys get as excited about God as you do a football game? Just saying. Well, brother, I'm not going to go to church and act crazy like an emotional nut. Yeah? Well, I wish I had some video of you watching football. Ah! So many years ago, God finally got this through to me, and he simply said this, Joyce, you cannot do this. And by this, he meant life, ministry, whatever your this is. We're talking about your this. Rather, your this is raising four kids. Rather, your this is being a single parent. You cannot do this unless you put God first in your life. And that scripture says we have to require him as a vital necessity in life. That means I can't do without him. Now, it matters very little to me if you think I'm being radical and overboard, because I can tell you that I know that I would have no reason at all to even put my feet on the floor any day of my life if I didn't have God to serve. Now, some of you are still young enough that you think, oh, man, I got to get married. I got to have kids. I got to climb the ladder of success, you know. Well, that's good. Do all that. But if you do all that without God, you'll come to the end of it, and you'll still be very dissatisfied. You're going to be like a person roaming around in the wilderness, seeing one mirage after another that you think has got the water that you need. Oh, this will make me happy. Well, this will make me happy. Well, this will make me happy. Nothing is going to make you happy, content, and satisfied. You may go and enjoy a vacation, and you're happy while you're there, but who wants to just enjoy certain events and days in their life? I want to enjoy every single ordinary day of my life, every day, every moment. See, I used to consider this work, and I would think, I'll be glad when my work is over so I can go do this. Uh-uh. I decided about 25 years ago, if I'm going to live up here, I'm having fun. Yeah. Amen? Now, when God showed this scripture to me, he gave me an example. I had an uncle at the time who's since gone home to be with the Lord, and he had a pacemaker, and this was in the initial days of pacemakers, and he had to charge his pacemaker once a week. Because if he didn't, his heart would stop beating. And so I called my aunt one day and I said, Dave and I would like to take you guys out for a steak dinner on Saturday. Can you go? And she said, no, honey, we can't go Saturday. Your uncle has to charge his pacemaker. I said, well, can't he do that another day? Go on, this is a great example because this is the way we are with God. You plan to spend time with God and a friend calls and asks you to go shopping and you're like, oh yeah, I can do that. So you put God off till another day. Come on now, I'm talking to you this morning. And she got offended. She said, well, no, he can't do it another day. He would die. And God used it as an example to get the point across to me. You can't do this, whatever your this is, if you're not going to require me as vital.
5: How might our lives change if we gave God the first portion of our day? Spending time with him doesn't have to be complicated. We can start by simply saying, good morning, God. 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
1: I love Psalm 67. I love the reminder that God's heart and salvation is for the nations, and it always has been. But there was a time when I found Psalm 67 hard to read. We were in Nepal, and the civil war was getting worse, and the government had called for elections, which meant everyone was worried. And we went to Nepali church and sat down, and one of the girls read from Psalm 67. May the people praise you, O God. May all the peoples praise you. May the nations be glad and sing for joy, for you rule the peoples justly and guide the nations of the earth. And I thought, praise is good, but it's hard in civil war. When there are bombs and riots, we want to sit quietly and pray. But you see, that's also praise. And that day we stood up and sang loudly. Because in a civil war, God is still God. He's still sovereign. He's still worthy of praise. And we still want to praise him. Perhaps there's something about hard times that makes us want to praise him even more.
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1: I will not leave you as orphans. I will come to you. Before long, the world will not see me anymore, but you will see me. Because I live, you also will live. On that day, you will realize that I am in my Father and you are in me and I am in you. Whoever has my commands and keeps them is the one who loves me. The one who loves me will be loved by my Father, and I too will love them and show myself to them. John 14:18-21.
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4: This week we've had this great conversation with Mark Vrogop on his book Dark Clouds, Deep Mercy. Discovering the grace of lament. What are you thinking about this conversation?
5: I'm loving it. And I did not expect to love it. I'm surprised. I'm shocked. Mark's amazing.
4: Haven't you learned a ton?
5: Yeah, he's a really good thinker. And
4: biblical.
5: He's going to bring light to a dark area. And it's going to change the way you walk with God. Wouldn't it be interesting? I've never had this thought. If, as we walk in church, if there was a little scale or something, but everybody's head that measured how much pain they're in right now. And that could be revealed. We could see it. I think we'd be shocked at the amount of pain in the room. We used to have a sign in our green room that said, never underestimate the pain in the room.
6: Yep.
5: So when we were walking onto the stage, we're like, you got to remember, I may be great today. There's a lot of people in this congregation, maybe the majority, that are not great today. Don't go up there and just say, hey, and that's part of it. You got to be, hey, God is good, but you also have to, there's a lot of pain that you don't see, but it's real and it's happening.
4: Well, Mark,
5: we need that. We need that little counter.
4: Let me ask you, because when my sister died, I'd go to worship. I couldn't even sing.
6: Right.
4: I just sobbed the entire time.
6: Right.
4: I wanted to sing and it felt good to be there, but I couldn't even get the words out. It's almost like worship opens your soul and you just feel it. Was I grieving or was I lamenting? And what's the difference?
6: Well, what do you think?
4: I think it was both.
6: Tell me why.
4: I think I was grieving out of sadness and loss. And the lamenting part, I think I was doing that along the way of telling God, this is where I am. I mean, and lamenting is like expressing out loud, I'm suffering. This is hard.
5: It felt unjust.
4: Yeah, but what's grief?
6: Yeah, well, grief is just the normal human emotion
4: sadness.
6: In response to pain.
4: Yeah.
6: Grief certainly is part of lament, but what happens is that lament takes grief and think of it like giving it tracks. Mm-hmm. This is why I asked you the question. What do you think it was? Because sometimes you just don't know. And what lament does is it takes grief and it moves it along.
4: Yeah.
6: So if in that worship service you are sad and filled with emotion that is hard and challenging, and you're hearing singing, and you're like, this is true.
4: Yeah, that's what I felt. This is true.
6: This is true. That what just happened there, the connection between your grief and believing what's true, that is lament right there. That's that process is what lament is designed to do.
4: Mm.
6: I'm really sad. I remember God, I moan, and yet your footprints were unseen.
4: Yeah.
6: So lament holds those two things. It doesn't conflict with one another. Mm-hmm. It's that those two things just exist in tension.
4: But I like that it's tracks,
6: right?
4: So they can move along.
6: Mm-hmm. And it would be helpful and might have been even helpful for you in that moment. Imagine if you knew in that moment, my grief is normal and my experience here is part of what it means to be a human and what it means to be a Christian. And as I sing, God is moving me along.
4: Yeah.
6: I'm actually making progress right now. Because so many people, when they're in a worship service like that, their emotions and they can't sing. They feel like a failure. If I was a real Christian, I could just sing.
5: Yeah.
6: I could just, I could smile more. Because they have this idea that what happens with real Christians is they experience pain and they live in a way that is disconnected from their pain. To be a Christian means that you're in pain and yet you trust.
4: And honestly, it was so hard for me to understand like the purpose. It seemed like, it seemed ridiculous. Mm-hmm. Like, this is the dumbest thing, Lord. I don't understand. I needed the word and I needed worship. I felt like I couldn't pray sometimes.
6: Sure.
4: Is that normal? Like, I've heard a lot of people say, I can't even pray. And that made me feel guilty. But there is a part of me, I can't even, that's why church was important, just to hear it and to be reminded of this is who he is.
6: To answer your first question about hardly even pray, I mean, Psalm 77, in the day of my trouble, I seek the Lord, but my soul refuses to be comforted. So his prayers aren't working.
4: Yeah.
6: So let me ask you, if I can. So it felt like it was unfair or felt like it was stupid. I think it's the words you use, which I get. So did you come to a point of accepting or resolving that tension?
4: No.
6: It just is what it is.
4: I mean, when you look at it, she's 44 with four boys, right. You know, to me, that seemed like, what would the point be?
6: Right.
4: My resolution was, God is good and I can trust him and I don't need to know the answer.
6: Yep.
4: That was it. And I'm going to trust him because I know he has an answer. I know he knows all things. And I think that maybe this happened to you. I had to be in the word constantly to be reminded of the truth of how good he was. Mm-hmm. If I wasn't in the word, I think I could have drifted.
6: Sure.
4: For sure.
6: Yeah. Your emotions certainly would take you that way. And the evidence in front of you might even take you that way. Because objectively, how could that be good?
4: Right.
6: Right. So imagine in front of me is the cross. And behind me is Resurrection Sunday, the empty tomb. If I have my back to the resurrection and all I see is the cross, my conclusion is, this is unfair. This is unjust. This is a waste.
4: It's stupid.
6: 100%. Right? And so part of it is just realizing,
4: well,
6: in time, if we turn and we understand the rest of the story, we'll see, oh, that's what's going on.
4: Yeah.
6: And that's to live in that gap or that tension, though, is what do we do in that season? That's the language of lament.
4: My sister didn't complain as she was dying. She was my best friend. She didn't want to leave her kids, but she knew what was to come.
6: Right.
4: I struggled more than she did.
6: Right. And there's just something objectively true at every funeral, which is death is outrageous. The separation of family, the loss of relationship, like it's a regular reminder. Something is seriously wrong with the world. Mm. Every death is a reminder of that. And I think part of it is that we live in our everyday human experience and we become a little inoculated to the problem and the presence of sin in the world.
4: Yeah.
6: And sometimes it takes a death to remind us, oof. Or Solomon put it this way, it's better to go to the house of mourning than the house of feasting.
4: Mm.
6: Why did he say that? I said that because you learn more at funerals than you do at parties. You listen to what's said, or I think it's David Brooks that talks about eulogy virtues versus resume virtues. Eulogy virtues are the things that are said about you at your funeral. Resume virtues are the things that you build your career upon. And he says, basically, be sure that you're living by eulogy virtues, not just resume virtues.
4: That's good.
5: I mean, I love this quote in your book from Nicholas, how do you say it? Walterstorff,
6: yeah.
5: Yeah, I shall look at the world through tears. Perhaps I shall see things that dry-eyed I could not see.
4: Ooh.
6: Man, oh man. He uses eyes as a metaphor. I use ears. Mm. Once you've heard lament, it's amazing how you hear it in so many other spaces.
5: Mm.
6: There's a reason that Jesus was called a man of sorrows and acquainted with grief. Here's the God-man in the world, and he is seeing the effects of the departure from the glory of God. So he stands at Lazarus's grave. He knows he's going to raise him from the dead, but he's weeping. Why is he weeping? It didn't have to be this way.
4: Yeah.
6: The sorrow of Lazarus's family and Jesus is acquainted with our grief and yet is about ready to call him out of the grave because there's something fundamentally wrong with the world. And Christians know the answer. It's sin. The broken world we live in cries out for redemption.
5: I mean, how would you coach or counsel a listener or somebody watching that's been following us this whole time and saying, I don't think I've ever lamented. How do I start?
6: I'd start by looking at Psalm 13, read it out loud. It's short, it's clear, the transition is there. And then after you see it and read it, imagine you translate that in your own version. What does that sound like? The third step would be to take the framework of turn, complain, ask, and trust, and just try it. Talk to God, turn to him in your grief, lay out what's wrong, ask for him to help and trust him. And then to start doing that on a more regular basis to see how it is that the Lord uses this prayer language to give you grace. And I think folks would be surprised that just baby steps in this way results in an overflow of mercy and grace that God sends our way.
4: Can you give us an example of that? Like when your daughter died and when you suffered and you were grieving, give us an example what that could look like and what you did.
6: In that moment, I am calling out to God and acknowledging, God, I am really hurting and I am really scared. Mm-hmm. I'm worried that my wife is never going to stop crying. And how are we going to make it? How am I going to be a pastor? And why a 9-pound little baby doesn't deserve this? And there's no answer. So I'm going to be left for the rest of my life with an unexplained stillbirth, which means no ability to prevent in the future. I can't, it's not a problem I can solve because I don't know what the problem was. And yet, I know you're good. And I know I can trust you. You've proven yourself over and over and over in my life that you're trustworthy. And so I'm going to live in this tension of a life that's harder than what I wanted and a situation that feels overwhelming than what I think I can bear. And I'm just going to believe that somehow, some way you're going to help me. And therefore, I am going to sing my way through the storm. I'm going to trust that you're going to help me. You're not going to leave me. And I'm still hurting. So come. That would be how I would interpret Psalm 13.
4: And would you have to do that again and again?
6: Again and again and again and again and again. So, I mean, even as you asked me to do this, it's been 22 years since my daughter's passing. And it doesn't take a lot for the emotion to pop right up.
4: Doesn't take me a lot to go with you in
6: it. So here's another thing. Just I'm not a grief counselor. I don't have training in that. Let me just tell you experientially what I've observed as a pastor helping a lot of people in grief. Sometimes people think that grief recovery looks like I get over it and I never grieve again. Instead, what it looks like is the length of time between really strong and almost frightening emotions. It gets further and further apart. Mm-hmm. So, 2 years in, Sylvia's birthday comes up, or we're hanging up a Christmas ornament, it's got her name on it. Those emotions just, they come rushing back, like out of nowhere. John Piper described it this way. It's like an amputation. You heal, but you're never the same. Mm-hmm. I think that's a good way to think about it. I'm okay, but this will always be true, and I'm able to move on and still glorify the Lord. And not everything in my life is defined by these sorrows and losses, but it doesn't take a lot to open that subject back up. And there's, I think, always a good amount of, I think, appropriate sorrow. It doesn't mean I haven't healed.
4: Yeah.
6: Like I have healed.
4: Yeah.
6: But it means that that moment counted and I'm a normal human being that is still processing that.
4: Yeah. I'm thinking about your kids. How have you taught this to them?
6: I don't know the full answer to that because I think that sort of depends on a person, their personality, the event that's happened, the age of their kids, even kind of the wiring of their kids. And I mean, so it's the risk would be is that I get a simplistic and prescriptive answer. But let me try at one level just to set the framework. I think that it's important for parents to appropriately allow their kids into their grief. And I say appropriately because there are boundaries, there are levels of transparency that parents shouldn't go to because it would be damaging to kids. But there's another extreme, which is that kids don't know that fighting through sorrow and battling it is actually the success, not never having it. And so I think welcoming them in, sharing the struggles as appropriate, teaching them how to grieve. And hopefully, you know, the kids have been old enough that they've got a theology already built into their system because of what they've heard and seen. Depending again on the age, it's hard to teach a child a theology of suffering in suffering. That theology needs to be built in before, so then it can click in. And again, age appropriate, you know, et cetera, et cetera. And one of the things I'm thankful for in the last 5 years has been, you know, some resources for kids about lament, even a great book, a kid's book called The Moon is Always Round. I'm just super thankful for people entering into the space because kids need to know that this situation in life that we're in is real and it's consequential. And then I think also finding ways to exercise the lament muscle in minor moments of disappointment instead of just major moments.
4: Yeah, that's good.
6: So that, hey, when you feel mistreated at school or when you're disappointed about something that you've lost or some, you know, childhood grief, I think it's important to teach kids how do we respond to that, how we use this biblical language. Because if you're only applying lament in the most dark and difficult scenarios of life, it feels really intense, and it's hard to apply something if you're trying to do it for the first time. So those are a few ways.
4: I think too, to demonstrate even in prayer, when our kids were little, I can remember driving them to school, and they were elementary, young elementary, but allowing them to see my disappointment or sadness, like, Lord, I feel sad today, but I trust you because I know you're good. I think that's teaching our kids we can be real and honest with God. But mom says that she loves him and she trusts him and that he's good.
6: Yep.
4: And I can trust God too. I may not know him like mom does, but mom and dad think that he's good and he's trustworthy. But I can also be really honest with him. I can say in Michigan, like, Lord, how many days is it going to be cloudy? To see, like, this is a conversation with a God that we love.
6: Absolutely.
4: Who's with us.
6: Yeah. Well, we need our kids to have a fully orbed understanding of the Christian life. So as long as the laments are balanced with opportunities for thanksgiving and praise,
4: yeah,
6: I think that's great.
4: That's good. But
6: the trouble is that so many of us, we kind of have an inkling, or we're so chipper, we don't acknowledge that things are hard,
4: right,
6: or we're so naturally given to despair that the only time we're praying out loud is when the sky is falling, so to speak, you know what I mean? And so that's where then kids learn, oh, real Christians like are just really sad all the time, right?
4: Or there's never sadness. Mom's always up and everything's great.
6: Right, yeah. So June, July, and August does happen in Michigan, right?
4: At least I'll say that, like, Lord, look at this tree that you created in the fall. Like, we're celebrating all of it.
6: Yeah. So I just think it needs to be balanced and appropriately sort of calibrated to understand the Christian life is highs and lows. It's
4: just like marriage.
6: Yep. What Eugene Peterson said, it's a long obedience in the same direction. We're just going to take one step, and highs and lows and difficulties, we're just going to keep marching on, trusting the Lord.
5: I was not excited about this interview. I mean, I like you, Mark, but I'm like, we're going to talk about lament? You know, for several sessions.
4: Like, you don't like to stay in the book.
6: I have a hard time believing that because you got up and wrote a song about it.
5: I didn't write it. David did. But but no, it's been so... I mean, I think people are going to love this conversation because you didn't just theologically teach it. You showed us.
4: Yeah.
5: And I think people are going to walk away with sort of the tracks to walk through a hard, hard life and a hard journey with lament. Thank you. I mean, it's really been crazy. Let me ask you this. Is there anything we didn't hit that you're like, oh, we missed this?
6: You didn't miss anything. There's just one. We've talked a lot about Psalms. I just want to mention Lamentations. Lamentations is the longest lament in the whole Bible.
4: And we don't always like to read Lamentations.
6: Yeah, and this,
5: I'm not teaching that on a sermon, and you did a whole series on it. You walked your congregation
6: through
5: it.
6: I did, yeah. And our staff were a little bit like, we're going to spend how many weeks on this? And so, but it actually proved to be one of the most consequential sermons in the life of our congregation.
4: Really?
6: Because it demonstrated two things. One, there's a boatload of people in the church who Lamentations was like, that's my song.
5: Yeah.
6: And it also demonstrated we can talk about grief or lament for 6 weeks and be okay. We actually have more resilience in this space. We're more afraid of it than what we even want to acknowledge. So Lamentations, you know, it speaks about the destruction of Jerusalem. And it's like a mountain. Chapters 1 and 2 are rehearsing what's wrong. Chapter 3 is kind of the summit. And the pinnacle of the summit is the, you know, the steadfast love of the Lord never ceases. His mercies never come to an end. I love how the New Living Translations renders it. It says, I will never forget this awful time. And yet, I will dare to hope. The idea is, when hoping is often a dare, like it's a big risk to hope in God when you have a really hard time. But then what I love about Lamentations is, after that sort of signature moment where he just plants a flag, God is faithful and God is just, then there's two more chapters. There's chapter 4, where things are not still great. Chapter 5, things are still not great. And the whole lament ends with this: "Restore us, O Lord, to yourself, that we may be restored. Renew us as the days of old, unless you have utterly rejected us and you remain exceedingly angry with us."
5: Wow.
6: And that's how it ends. Now, why do I love that? It's because most of our lives look more like that than they do like a Hallmark movie.
4: Yes. Yeah.
6: You get up off your knees praying, you get out of your couch after you've poured out your heart to the Lord, and you're like, well, I don't know if my kids are coming back. I don't know how my sister's kids are going to fare. And the reason that's important is because some people can think that lament ties a bow on it all, and it's a package. And lament in Lamentation shows us, no, it actually opens up a new vista with a lot of risk, but a lot of confidence, but knowing that, C.S. Lewis talked about in the Chronicles of Narnia, we go further up and further in, further up, further in, further up, further in, that the more you understand and expand on this, the better questions you have, the more unresolved life actually is. And yet, you still have a great confidence that someday, some way, God's going to make it all clear.
4: Yeah.
6: Until then, you rest in the fact that the steadfast love of the Lord never ceases.
5: Wow. Everything you've said, and even Lamentations there, if my mom, think about that, if she would have been able to understand lament, we're going to church every week. She's a faith-based woman. My dad leaves. My brother dies. I'm 7. He's 5. Like 6-7 weeks later.
4: After the divorce.
5: And my sister, who was in high school, told us just last year, she goes, yeah, you don't know this because you were a little boy, but I came home from high school and the pastor's walking out of our house and he says to me, your brother just died. And Mom never talked about it ever again. It was never brought up. It was like, that's what you do. You just, okay, bad thing happened, we move on. So listen to this. I'm just like, wow. And so what was her escape? Alcohol. That's where she ran. And it would probably have not had to go that way if she had been able to understand that. And me as a little boy, like, this is hard and you can cry, and to cry is human. I love that quote. To lament is Christian. And we were never taught that. This is such a gift to so many people to understand that.
6: And isn't God kind that even though you didn't know that language, even though your mom didn't, I bet if we were to trace back how informative those moments in your life have been to actually where you are today.
5: Yeah.
6: So even when we don't know how to lament,
5: right,
6: God still is kind. He's still sovereign. This is our language, though, to help us in the in-between times.
5: Yeah.
4: And the bow happens when we are with Jesus in eternity.
6: Exactly.
4: That's the bow.
6: That's when the tears get wiped away and our faith becomes sight.
4: Yeah.
6: Until then, we just got to keep lamenting until he comes.
5: Thank you.
6: You're welcome. Great. It's been great to talk with you guys today.
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3: Brothers and sisters, I want to welcome you back to life. 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

0: Have you ever gone hiking on a hot day only to realize halfway through the trip that you're out of water? It's sheer torture. Hi, I'm Nick Vujicic at lifewithoutlimbs.org. We've all had those times when we were so thirsty that we would have given almost anything for a drink. Personally, I always get really thirsty on airplanes. Those little cups they give you are never enough, and the cabin air is so hot and stuffy and dry sometimes. Well, right in the middle of the Bible, we're told that our need for God is like our need for water. Psalm 42:1 says, "As the deer pants for streams of water, so my soul pants for you, my God." You've probably seen a dog that gets so hot running around chasing frisbees that it collapses on the ground with its tongue rolling out trying to cool down. That's the picture in this psalm. Being so thirsty for God that you are panting for just a taste. Here's the good news. Jesus said that if we ask Him, He'll give us spiritual water, so much that we will never be thirsty again. Jesus satisfies our souls the way water satisfies us on hot days, and even more so. The next time you are super dry and you reach for that big icy glass of water, remember, water can cure a parched mouth, but Jesus quenches a thirsty soul. He who drinks from my fount will never thirst again.
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Have a great Thursday. 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And I'll see you myself at about 7 after the news with the Reamanites. 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
6: Everybody's got an opinion, right? And when you're going through the hardest stretch of your life, it seems like people can't wait to share theirs. Some of it is helpful. Some of it, it really just isn't. Hi, I'm Clayton Bjellin, and today on Insight for Living, Chuck Swindoll continues his biographical series on the life of Job. In this study, we'll discover that Job's misery had company. Three friends showed up to comfort him, and they mean well, but meaning well and doing well are two very different things. Chuck titled today's message, Responding to Bad Counsel.
7: We're looking into Job chapter 4, 5, 6, and 7 this morning, so we'll be through about 2:30, 3 o'clock, and... Let me read just a little part of each section and you'll kind of get the drift of it. Job 4:1. Then Eliphaz the Temanite answered, "If one ventures a word with you, will you become impatient? But who can refrain from speaking? Behold, you have admonished many, and you have strengthened weak hands. Your words have helped the tottering to stand, and you have strengthened feeble knees. But now it has come to you, and you are impatient. It touches you, and you are dismayed. Is not your fear of God your confidence, and the integrity of your ways your hope? Remember now, whoever perished being innocent? Or where were the upright destroyed? According to what I have seen, those who plow iniquity and those who sow trouble harvest it." Chapter 5, verse 8. "But as for me, I would seek God, and I would place my cause before God, who does great and unsearchable things, wonders without number. He gives rain on the earth and sends water on the fields, so that he sets on high those who are lowly, and those who mourn are lifted to safety. He frustrates the plotting of the shrewd, so that their hands cannot attain success." Chapter 6. "Then Job answered, 'Oh, that my grief were actually weighed and laid in the balances together with my calamity. For then it would be heavier than the sand of the seas. Therefore my words have been rash. For the arrows of the Almighty are within me. Their poison my spirit drinks. The terrors of God are arrayed against me. Chapter 7, verse 20. Have I sinned? What have I done to you, O watcher of men? Why have you set me as your target so that I am a burden to myself? Why then do you not pardon my transgression and take away my iniquity? For now I will lie down in the dust, and you will seek me, but I will not be.
6: 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Chuck titled today's message, Responding to Bad Counsel.
7: Not all advice is good advice. Not even when the person who gives the advice thinks that it's the right advice. Sometimes it can be given in all sincerity, but it is faulty. A man had finished lunch and was in his car driving toward the next appointment with his work, and he began to be troubled by the argument that had gone on between him and his wife. It had run over a couple of 3 days, and he decided that it was time to make up. At least he could do it by cell phone and finish the conversation that evening. So he dialed the number, and the maid answered the call, and he said, I'd like to speak to my wife. And she said, well, she doesn't want to be disturbed right now. He said, doesn't want to be disturbed. He said, and the maid said, yes, she's upstairs with her boyfriend. And the man said in an infuriated moment, you know where the shotguns are? Go get one of my shotguns, put 2 shells in, go upstairs and kill both of them. She put the phone down, went upstairs. He listened, heard 2 blasts. She came back down, picked up the phone. She said, okay, it's done. They're dead. What do you want me to do with the bodies? He said, throw them in the pool. I'll take care of the rest when I get there. She said, we don't have a pool. He said, is this 545-3076? Not all advice is good advice. Not even when the person giving the advice thinks that it's good advice and says it in all sincerity. Not all advice is bad advice. Every person listening right now has experienced getting bad advice. Someone gave it to you and you followed it and you suffered the consequences. But on the other hand, we have all benefited from someone telling us good things, and they've counseled us, and we've followed their advice, and the benefits have been many. Matter of fact, this ancient book of Proverbs, which is a couple of books beyond Job, seems to be full of comments about the wisdom of following good.

same book, 16:24, pleasant words are a honeycomb, sweet to the soul and healing to the bones. I love that. Words given at the right time, Proverbs says elsewhere, are like apples of gold and pictures of silver. As an earring of gold and an ornament of fine gold, so is a wise reprover upon an obedient ear. Good counsel, wise reproof, obedient response. Benefit, win, win, win. There's another. Look at 19:20 of Proverbs. The book is full of verses like this. Listen to counsel and accept discipline that you may be wise the rest of your days. 21:9. It's better to live in a corner of a roof than in a house shared with a contentious woman. That's not the verse. Verse 19, it is. It is better to live in a desert land than with a content. That's not it either. I don't know why I had those verses marked. Look at chapter. Look at 27:19. Well, let's take 17. 27:17, I love this. Iron sharpens iron, so one man sharpens another. We men know the benefit of a good friend who sharpens us with his presence or with his counsel. His model sharpens our lives. Two verses later, 19, as in water, face reflects a face, so the heart of a man reflects a man. Have you had that experience? Surely you have. You've had something deep down in the well of your heart, and you've been near someone who loves you and knows you and has the ability to drop that bucket in the well and to pull out and to splash it out for both of you to read what's there and to see, I see it now. Sometime it's a reproof. 27 verse 6 says, faithful are the wounds of a friend, but deceitful are the kisses of an enemy. The Hebrew uses an interesting causative stem in the early part of the verse, and it could read, faithful are the bruises caused by the wounding of one who loves you. Faithful is the bruise that comes after the blow of one who cares enough to tell you the truth. He hits you with the truth alone in private, confronts something that needs to be confronted, and a bruise forms that remains there. And it's trustworthy, so much more trustworthy than the hug and kisses of a flatterer called an enemy. Good counsel is a good thing. On the other hand, there's bad counsel. Some one-liners would run like this in bad counsel. Look, why don't you go ahead and marry him? He'll change after the marriage. Most of those laughing were women. Interesting. Here's another. You know, in my experience in this field of finances, this feels good. I really think it's worth that $10,000 investment in Enron stock 2 years ago, maybe a year ago. Bad counsel. Didn't mean it to be bad, but it turns out bad. Or, hey, don't bother about finishing school. Do you have any idea how many millionaires there are today who never even got out of high school? Bad counsel. Every dropout teenager loves to hear words like that, because it's what they want to hear when school gets tough. Well, this brings us to dear old Job. Job. Remember Job? We left him in what we called black pessimism. He was in the hole of depression. Chapter 3. He despised the day he was born. He hated the thought that having been born that he lived. The silence of God was driving him mad, and he did not hold back. He said it all. Three friends sitting nearby sat and listened through it. They'd been there 7 days and 7 nights in silence, staring at him, first trying to believe it was really their friend Job. Of course, he looks so different. His face is swollen and now scabbed over with these

running sores. And if you look closely, there's worms in some of them. It's an ugly scene. And he's comfortable in no position. He doesn't feel comfortable lying down, and so his nights are restless, and they're spent slowly and agonizingly as he tries to get into a position that isn't just painful beyond words. And then the sun rises and bakes itself on him as he sits in the trash heap of the city. Dear wife, unable to help, friends stunned in disbelief. And then when the comforters, so-called, begin to talk, they bring no comfort. I mean, it was bad enough just to have them sit and stare, but it was horrible when they began to give bad counsel. Oh, they didn't mean bad. They didn't, not at first. Maybe never. They just lost sight of their purpose. And what was that? Chapter 2, verse 11. The latter part of the verse tells us why they came. They came to sympathize with him, and they came to comfort him. Good for them. At least they came. The man who was the greatest man in the East, chapter 1 tells us, should have been surrounded by a room full of friends. But three at least came. And they came for the right reason. They came as you go to the hospital to visit the terminally ill loved one. You don't know what to say. Often you stand and say very little. And sometime, interestingly, when you do say something, you leave thinking, why did I say that? I know how you feel when you don't know. You know, I've thought about this, and I think you at least you've got this to be thankful for. Why did I say that? But these men go so much further. They mix blame and shame and condemnation and judgment and legalism, and they preach a little, and there's no comfort. Now, let me see if I can offer some structure. Job's a big book. Some of you have already begun to dread it. 42 chapters of this. I mean, Chuck is going to be in the grave before he gets to the end. I may be there with him if I endure these 42 chapters. So let me give you a little hope. First of all, we're not going to do it verse by verse, okay? Otherwise, we would all need real help. If you weren't on medication before that, you would be needing it if you took all of this literally. Now, I'm not saying it isn't inspired. I'm just saying it isn't encouraging. So let me see if I can help open up some of the mystery of it and give you a little hope. The first two chapters, get this, and the last 11 verses of chapter 42. First two chapters and the last 11 verses of chapter 42 are narrative, called prose, P-R-O-S-E. They're prose. Just like the novel you're finishing or the newspaper article you read this morning or perhaps some note someone gave you, they wrote it in prose and you read it, and it's history. It's factual. You can understand it. There isn't a lot of mystery. You have questions, of course, with these two chapters, and you're thrilled at the end because it all turns out well, and he gets double everything except children. That probably wouldn't have been a blessing to have twice the number of children, so he gets the same number of kids and twice the other things he had to start with. Terrific. We all like that. We like it when they live happily ever after. But in between, we have poetry. In fact, the book of Job falls in the category, as Old Testament scholars categorize it, the category of poetry, like Psalms, like Proverbs. And if you were to read it in the Hebrew, you would notice a change in the meter. It reads like poetry. So there's repetitious phrases. There are a lot of colorful word pictures. Some things are beyond our capacity to understand, and so we'll just say we're not sure what that means. Because it's poetry. Beautiful, but a little bit mysterious, a little mystical at times. Let me say secondly that, by the way, the poetry is philosophy. I mean, history we can get, but philosophy. I had a mentor tell me years ago that a philosopher is a person who talks about things he doesn't understand, but he makes it sound like it's your fault. It's not bad. And these men write, or these men say, and they, Job no doubt journaled a lot of these things, maybe all of it, and maybe he wondered at times what it meant fully. Okay, that's the first thing I want to tell you. Second, this poetic section, which is the largest part of the book, chapter 3 through 42:5, okay?
or 42:6, this poetic section begins as a rather mild discussion. It turns into a rather intense debate, and it ends in heated dispute. You're going to see Eliphaz begins with sort of his hat in his hand as he begins to speak to Job. And toward the end, there's no hat in his hand. I mean, he's got an index finger jammed into this man's sternum, and he is setting him straight. So it begins rather mildly, and it ends in a dispute. Third, the three friends, Eliphaz, Bildad, and Zophar, you'll see their names, by the way, if you're not familiar, in verse 11 of chapter 2, Eliphaz, Bildad, Zophar. These three friends, now get this, it'll help you. I'll show you in the Bible in a minute. These men speak in cycles, three cycles. First, Eliphaz, and then Job answers. Then Bildad, and Job answers. Then Zophar, and Job answers. And round one ends. And then Eliphaz comes back on the scene. He's apparently the oldest of the group. In those days, the oldest were given, you know, priority. So Eliphaz speaks, Job answers. Bildad speaks, Job answers. Zophar speaks, Job answers. Then you get to the third cycle, Zophar's out of the picture. Maybe he got tired, or he just thought, I'm out of here. This is going nowhere. When you get to chapter 32 to 37, a fourth man appears. That's the youngest of the group. He comes out of nowhere. His name is Elihu, E-L-I-H-U. And Elihu just does a monologue, and Job never answers. Maybe by now Job is, oh, man, I have heard all I'm going to listen to. Maybe Job is simply exhausted. Or maybe he doesn't have any answer by now. You've done a lot of talking so far. Let me show you this in the Bible. Look at chapter 4, verse 1, okay? Then Eliphaz the Temanite answered. So this is his first speech, if you will, in the first cycle. Look at 6:1. Then Job answered. So Job is answering Eliphaz. Got it? That goes through chapter 7. Now keep rolling with me here. Look at 8:1. Then Bildad the Shuhite answered. This is his first speech. Look at 9:1. Then Job answered. Answer Bildad. And he does that for two chapters. Okay, you staying with me? 11:1. Then Zophar the Naamathite answered. That's his first speech. Chapter 12. Then Job responded. And that goes through 13 and 14. And that's the end of that first cycle, that first round of dialogue between the three friends and Job. In each case, Job answers each one of them. They meander all around and they talk about all different subjects, but mainly they're there judging Job. Interesting, and I want to mention this here. Eliphaz bases his words on experience. He says more than once, I have seen, I have seen. So in light of what I have seen, I make these statements about your situation, Job. Now, Bildad bases his on tradition. Says in chapter 8, verse 8, inquire of past generations. And he appeals to Job to go back into the annals of history and recall what had happened there. And in light of that, tradition teaches us this. When you get to Zophar, who is the harshest of the three, he throws tack to the winds, and he comes right at Job with both fists. His words are based on assumptions. It's like a verbal fist fight. So that happens in the first cycle. Look at 15:1. Eliphaz responded. That's his second speech. And then you keep going through 16:1. Job answered. You go all the way through that cycle. All three men speak till the end of chapter 21. Notice that. End of round 2. Round 3, chapter 22, verse 1, all the way through to 31:40. That's enough of that. Got the idea. I wanted you to get a structure of how the book is laid out. And each time, be sure you check the beginning of the chapter so you'll know who's speaking. And you know why he's answering. If you go back and see what was said, then you'll be able to tie it together. And I'll do my best to keep it interesting. I know I'll try to stay with what Job writes and see if we can draw some sense out of this.

Chuck Swindoll has laid a strong foundation for us today. In a book as rich and complex as Job, it helps enormously to know where you are, who's speaking and why. What we're already beginning to see is that suffering has a way of drawing people out and not always in the ways we'd hope. This is Insight for Living. Chuck titled today's message, Responding to Bad Counsel. And in a season where every news cycle brings something new to fear, it is tempting to look for solid ground and wonder if there's any left. Well, there is. And Chuck wants you to show it. His book, Finding God When the World's on Fire, is a powerful pastoral guide through the scriptures that speak directly to suffering, loss, and the kind of fear that keeps you up at night. 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When someone you love is suffering deeply, what do you say? I'm Clayton Bjellin, here Chuck Swindoll's compassionate answer, Thursday on Insight for Living.

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0: Rhema.cc, speaking words of love to you.
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4: No one is unsavable, even if they seem that way.
5: Some people just aren't convinced about Christianity. Some are convinced that they'll never be convinced. Pastor Greg Laurie has some good counsel.
4: I want you to think of someone that is a very antagonistic non-Christian. I want you to start praying for them by name, that God would get hold of them and bring them into the kingdom. Why? Because no one is beyond the reach of God.

0: There are several groups of people who used to say they'd never become religious, never darken the door of a church building, never be caught carrying a Bible. Today, we call one of those groups believers, another of those groups pastors, and another group evangelists. Pastor Greg Laurie is a member of all three. Pastor Greg Laurie is a member of all three groups. And today on A New Beginning, he brings us some good encouragement about sharing the good news with people who need to hear some good news.
1: I want you to think for a moment of someone that you know that is not a Christian. We all know lots of non-Christians, but I want you to think of someone that is a very antagonistic non-Christian. Maybe it's a neighbor, maybe it's a spouse, maybe it's a parent, maybe it's a coworker, maybe it's someone else, but there's someone you know, not only are they not a Christian, but they actually give you a hard time. They even attack you verbally for your faith. Now, I want you to start praying for them by name, that God would get hold of them and bring them into the kingdom. Why? Because no one is beyond the reach of God. That's something that we need to all remember. No one is beyond the reach of God. No one is unsavable, even if they seem that way. And I want to look at two men in the Bible that are placed side by side, Saul of Tarsus and Simon the Magician. One had a real conversion, the other did not. And this is a reminder that time will tell if a person is really a believer. As I've said before, there will be three surprises when we get to heaven. Some of the people we thought would be there will not be there. Some of the people we never thought would be there will be there. Third surprise, will be there. Time will tell. Time will tell who the real believers are, because there are some that have a great big profession of faith. It's very public. It's very loud. And then they just fall away. Jesus talked about them in the parable of the sower, the seed that was sown on the ground that shot up quickly, but it withered in the heat of the sun because it never got roots. So we've seen people like that. Then there are some that make a profession of faith, they fall. They get up again, they fall. They get up again, they fall. And this just goes on and on and on. And then in the end, they like really rally and they come through with flying colors. Then there are others that look like they will never, ever come to Christ. And as I mentioned, that's the kind of person that might mock, criticize, or embarrass you. But here's something to think about. The person that is giving you the hardest time may actually be closer to the kingdom of God than the person who is not. You might talk to someone about your faith, talk about how Jesus has changed you, talk about how much you love to go to church and read the Bible. And then you say to them, would you like to come to church with me sometime? They said, I'd love to. How about this Sunday? I'm busy. How about the following Sunday? Still busy. How about the Sunday after that? I'm busy. But I'm so glad, they say, that you found religion. You seem like a happier person than you used to be. And I think this is great. So they seem, oh, but they're very warm and they're never insulting. Then you go to someone else and they scream at you and throw, you know, the stapler at you or something. You go, this person is crazy. It could be they're acting that way because they're under the conviction of the Holy Spirit. And that is exactly what we see here in the story of the conversion of Saul of Tarsus. It's been said, when you throw a rock into a pack of dogs, the one that barks the loudest is the one that got hit. And this man was striking out against the church. Of course, we already saw how he presided over the death of the first martyr of the church, the courageous young Stephen. Instead of satisfying him, this only seemed to throw more fuel on the fire. And then Saul met Jesus on the road to Damascus, and he changed overnight. It was the most radical and unexpected conversion in church history. So unexpected that when the believers were told Saul had become a Christian, their response was, there's no way. That could not even possibly have happened, but it actually did happen. And now, this man who had previously been dedicated to the destruction of the church was now dedicated to the spread of the church. He who had been controlled by hate was now motivated by love. His conversion was so notable and significant that the Bible mentions it no less than three times. It was such an unlikely event that in the last century, there was a man who thought it should not be that hard to disprove. And in doing so, he felt he could also disprove the rest of the New Testament. His name was George Littleton, and he wrote a book titled Observations on the Conversion and Apostleship of St. Paul. And as Littleton sought to disprove the story, he became more and more convinced that the story was true. And in the end, Littleton himself came to believe in Jesus Christ. And his conclusion was, quote, Paul's conversion and apostleship alone, duly considered, are a demonstration sufficient to prove Christianity to be a divine revelation, end quote. And after his encounter with Jesus, Saul, later to become the Apostle Paul, blazed a trail, leaving behind churches and converts. He preached to philosophers and Pharisees and rulers and soldiers and sorcerers and sailors and slaves and most likely to Caesar himself. This single man changed the world.
0: Pastor Greg Laurie from Harvest Christian Fellowship in the US. Today, he's comparing and contrasting the lives of two men in the Bible. In a moment, we'll talk about Simon the sorcerer, but right now, he's considering Saul of Tarsus.
1: So let's get a little background on him before we read his story. We call him Saul of Tarsus. That's because that's where he came from. Tarsus was a very important city in the Roman world, famous for its university, which ranked among the greatest there in the Roman world. And he was Roman in citizenship, which was not a small deal, and that would later work in his favor. He also was educated in Greek philosophy, and he learned Roman law as well, and he was very religious. He was schooled under the legendary Gamaliel, who was known as the teacher's teacher. And this zealous young Pharisee became a member of the Jewish Sanhedrin. That was sort of like the Supreme Court of the day. The difference between their version of the Supreme Court was they ruled over spiritual and civic issues. And so for Saul, being so young, to be a member of this court was a very prestigious position. He was a very powerful young man, a very religious young man, a famous young man, and this very religion turned him from God. And this brings up a really important point because people say, you know, I think I need a little religion. No, actually, you don't. You need a lot of Jesus because religion can literally keep you from God. Now, I know technically speaking, Christianity is what would be described as a religion. But having said that, if you really get down to the biblical definition of it, Christianity is a relationship with God through Jesus Christ. And I'm amazed at how religion can blind people, and sometimes people who claim to be believers can be filled with hate. And sometimes these haters are among us, and they spend their time attacking anyone that is not exactly like them, and they spend little to no time trying to reach a lost world. Instead, they channel their energies in tearing each other down. As the great theologian Taylor Swift noted, haters gonna hate, hate, hate, right? We've met people like this. The problem with a bitter person is they're never content to keep their bitterness to themselves. They want to spread it around. The only exercise they get is jumping to conclusions and running others down, right? And this makes the Holy Spirit sad. It actually grieves the Holy Spirit. Paul wrote in Ephesians 4:31 from the Phillips translation, let there be no more resentment, no more anger or temper, no more violent self-assertiveness, no more slander, no more malicious remarks. Be kind to each other. Be understanding. Be ready to forgive others, for God for Christ's sake, is forgiven you. Listen, whatever your cause is, be it doctrinal, be it something else, if it makes you a mean, argumentative, malicious person, you've missed the point. Our primary mission is Christ and the gospel. That is where our energy should be primarily challenged in the culture today. I disagree with that. Then I hate you. Oh, you need a hug. Not from me, because I think you might hurt me. Don't be surprised to find that the person who whines and complains the most and is critical of the most minute things in the lives of others is often guilty of something far worse. When I see a person constantly lashing out, whatever their cause is, I think there's something wrong with that person spiritually. And they need to get reconnected to the Lord, and they need to get their priorities in order, and they need to return to their first love. Let's look at our Bibles, Acts 8, verse 1 to 4. Saul was one of the witnesses. And this, of course, is a witness to the death of Stephen. And he agreed completely with the killing of Stephen. A great wave of persecution began that day, sweeping over the church in Jerusalem, and all the believers except the apostles were scattered through the regions of Judea and Samaria. Some devout men came and buried Stephen with great mourning. But Saul was going everywhere to destroy the church. He went from house to house, dragging out both men and women to throw them into prison. But the believers who were scattered preached the good news about Jesus wherever they went. All right, we'll stop there. Let's set the scene. So Stephen's been martyred, and the church is spreading out fast. And in a way, Saul of Tarsus, even before he was converted, was helping the work of the kingdom of God. How? By attacking the church, he caused them to spread out. You see, the believers would have been content to have a nice little holy huddle in Jerusalem and just hang out together. Christians love to hang out together. And that's a good thing, and so we should. But Jesus did say, go into all the world and preach the gospel. And he did tell them that they would receive power after the Holy Spirit came upon them to be witnesses in Jerusalem, Judea, Samaria, and the uttermost parts of the earth. And frankly, they weren't doing that. Along comes Saul, persecuting them. Now they're doing it. And so why was Saul so angry at Christians? Well, as I said, he was under the conviction of the Holy Spirit. And I think he was under the conviction of the Spirit after he saw the courageous death of Stephen. Stephen preached to the Sanhedrin. And then as they began to stone him, the Bible says his face shined like an angel. And then he said, Lord, don't hold this sin against their charge. And of course, he died and went into the Lord's presence. So as I pointed out earlier, Stephen did not reach thousands, but he reached one. And the one he reached was a whopper. He was a whopper. Because I think Stephen played a direct role in the conversion of Saul of Tarsus, later to become the great apostle Paul. Now, think about this for a moment. How many of you have ever heard of Mordecai Ham? No, not many. That sounds like something you'd order in a deli, doesn't it? I love the Mordecai Ham on this sandwich, all right? Mordecai Ham was an evangelist that went to Charlotte, North Carolina and held some meetings. And most of us don't know much about him, but one of the young men that walked forward was a dairy farmer, young boy, named Billy Frank, later to become Billy Graham. So we don't know Mordecai Ham, but we do know Billy Graham. How many of you have ever heard of Edward Kimball? Edward Kimball, not heard of him either. Well, Edward Kimball worked in a shoe store, and he had a coworker named Dwight, and Edward was sharing the gospel with Dwight, and he kept sharing with Dwight, and finally Dwight came to Christ. Dwight went on to become the great evangelist D.L. Moody. So we haven't heard of Edward Kimball, we haven't heard of Mordecai Ham, but we have heard of Billy Graham, and we have heard of D.L. Moody, right? So here's my question. Who's your one? Everyone should at least have a one, someone you can point to and say, by God's grace, I played a role in that person coming to Christ. Every one of us should have 1, 2, 3, 4, 10, 20, however many the Lord gives you in your lifetime, but there should be someone you can point to and say, I played a role in that. Maybe it was just praying. Maybe it was sowing a seed. Well, Stephen's one ended up being the Apostle Paul. Look, there are times when you're sharing the gospel and people don't seem to be listening. But I want you to know that when you quote the Word of God, it is alive and powerful. And it will not return void. It won't. That's why I love to just always quote scripture in my messages. And especially if it's an evangelistic message, quoting the Bible. Why? Because there's power in the Word of God.

0: good encouragement today about the need to share the message of the gospel with those around us. Pastor Greg Laurie's message today is titled, No One is Beyond the Reach of God. Well, every day people hear the gospel here on A New Beginning, and we hear from so many of them who accept Christ as they listen to Pastor Greg's study. It's the main reason we're here. Have you ever come to that point when you've decided to follow the Lord? Maybe you don't know if you're really a Christian, and you can't think of a time that you made a deliberate decision for the Lord. Well, Pastor Greg says it's not a good idea to just assume that everything's just going to work out okay.
1: No, this is one area of your life you want to be sure about, where you're going to spend eternity. The Bible says, these things we write to you that you may believe on the Son of God and that you may know that you have eternal life. Listen, I know I have eternal life. I know I'll go to heaven one day. And I hope that doesn't sound boastful. And if it does, I'm boasting in what God has done for me, not in what I've done for God. The reason I know these things is because I've turned from my sin and I've put my faith in Christ, you see. And if you do the same, you can have this same hope. You just need to call out to the Lord and admit you're a sinner and ask Jesus Christ to forgive you and come into your life. The Bible says, whoever will call upon the name of the Lord will be saved. Will you call upon him right now? I'm going to pray a simple prayer, and I'm going to ask you to pray this prayer after me, if you would. So if you want to know that you'll go to heaven when you die, if you want to know for certain that Christ is living in your life, then pray this prayer with me. Just pray these words. Lord Jesus, I know I am a sinner, but I know you are the Savior who died on the cross for my sin. I turn from my sin now, and I choose to follow you from this moment forward as my Savior and my Lord, as my God and my friend. Thank you for hearing this prayer. Thank you for answering this prayer. And I ask this in Jesus' name. Amen.
0: Amen. And if you have just prayed that prayer with Pastor Greg and you meant those words sincerely, the Lord has forgiven your sin and you're now a Christian. 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Next time on A New Beginning, Pastor Greg continues his insights from the Book of Acts in the message called No One is Beyond the Reach of God. 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
1: Be joyful in hope, patient in affliction, and faithful in prayer. Heavenly Father, we confess that sometimes our troubles make us really irritable. Tonight we need to hear from your word that encourages us to be joyful in hope, patient in affliction, and faithful in prayer. Well, we want to be faithful in prayer, Lord, and we ask for discipline to pray to you throughout each day as we go about our life. Teach us, Lord, that affliction has a positive side. We so often grumble rather than trusting the outcome to you. When we have difficulties, Lord, show us the benefit of patience. It gives you time, Lord, to deal with the problem rather than us rushing in to fix it in our way. And Lord, you are our hope, hope for today, hope for tomorrow, hope when we run into setbacks. And that hope, Lord, makes us joyful because developing this attitude of hope rather than despair brings deep, lasting joy. So at the close of this day, we want to fix our eyes on you, Jesus, the pioneer and the perfecter of our faith. For the joy that was set before you, you endured the cross, you scorned its shame, and you sat down at the right hand of the throne of God. What an example. Thank you, Jesus. Amen.

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1: Come on.
2: Hello?
1: Hey, it's me, Kirk. I need to speak to Bishop.
2: Sure, hold on.
1: All right.
3: Hello?
1: Hey, I got some stuff I need to talk to you about. Lately, Pastor, I've been having all these crazy kind of dreams. It's hard to sleep, I can't eat. It's scary, you know?
3: I know what you mean.
1: I mean, ever since that Tuesday, seemed like life is getting real strange.
3: I hear you.
1: Shoot, anthrax, terrorist attacks, and I ain't even trying to get on no plane.
3: I feel you.
1: And you know, when I try to pray, there's this voice telling me that God's not real.
3: You know that's just the enemy.
1: Yeah, but you ain't feeling me.
3: No, son, I know just how you feel. See, just because I preach and teach don't mean I don't get scared sometimes.
1: Yeah, whatever, but you TD Jakes.
3: Well, then I don't make mistakes.
1: Well,
3: then let me tell you what's on my mind.

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0: I met my wife in a bar, had a great time and got married. She's still drinking and I'm going crazy. I think she's an alcoholic. I want to help her, but nothing I say is ever right. I worry about leaving the kids with her. I'm counting how much she drinks. We can't go out anywhere. I have to keep making excuses.
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1: 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I am the Alpha and the Omega, the beginning and the end. 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
1: Author Seth Godin has written that companies are looking for people who are fearless but not reckless. So what's the difference? Fearless is not to be without fear. It is to only be afraid of the things we need to be afraid of. What we often fear is what might happen or what others think or imagined threat. Reckless, on the other hand, is to rush in where only fools would. Reckless fails to consider risks and downsides to new adventures. It just assumes it will all work out. It would be great to be able to develop an approach in life that is fearless but not reckless. Knowing that there is a God that holds our lives and our futures can help us overcome fear. We can be confident to try what may be uncertain or risky. Reckless, though, is easy. Just don't think or plan.
0: Carl Faes for DailyNudge.org.
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5: And it is 10:04 on this beautiful Friday morning. I am caffeinated, and God said it is good. Yes. How are you, Mimi?
4: Got to be happy with coffee.
5: My co-host, Craig Stevens.
4: It's my great pleasure to be in the studio again.
5: Amen.
4: 8 years running, glory to God.
5: Has it been eight?
4: Yeah.
5: It's been eight, has it?
4: I reckon.
5: This is our ninth, though.
4: Probably.
5: Yeah, this is our ninth. Yeah.
4: Yeah.
5: How's that for an accidental coupling?
4: I know. Hey, I've got this idea for a program. Yeah, come back when you've got content. Oh, I think the content is just the, you know, the show about nothing. It's
5: yes, no, that's exactly. No. It's when sign that fell. Goodness, guns met roses. Seriously.
4: You know, we figured out a couple of things, like we are conspiring for the success of each other and each other's ministry.
5: Amen.
4: Thank you, Dave Balestri. It gave us that little byline years and years ago.
5: Yes.
4: We figured out that, you know, we're bragging on the kingdom and the king, and we do that solidly for an hour and share kingdom hearts, visions, and whatever. I mean, those things we've worked out. We've worked out that pastors and leaders across the coast are an incredible gift to the region, and they carry dimensions of Christ that each of the others perhaps don't carry, and so we're better together. We've figured out all of that stuff. I mean, it's been a good few years.
5: Yes, strength in numbers, baby. Yes, we have demonstrated that.
4: And beautifully, there is a great big target from heaven on the region of the Central Coast, and the Lord keeps calling people to this space. And he keeps advancing his kingdom in this space.
5: That is true.
4: And there is an absolutely glorious outpouring of the Spirit of God over the region of the Central Coast. So there's a few good things to have kicked us off with this morning.
5: That's right. That's right. And who was our eagerly advanced guest today in the studio? I say advanced because he's an AFL fan, so it automatically puts him high up on the scale.
4: Mate, you're a guy who couldn't even spell AFL last week. I don't know what's gone on, but you always carry on about what shape is the ball and all of this. And it turns out you know a whole heap of stuff about AFL, which breaks my heart, quite frankly. But enough of that, because, you know, we're on to Kingdom Activity stuff. And in the studio today is a great friend of ours now and first time into the program with New Expressions, but I'm sure not the last, you know, because we'll just lock the door and you'll have to stay. Hosanna Siv from Destiny Rescue. Welcome to New Expressions.
6: Yeah, thanks for having me. And look, I am a tragic cat supporter, so... Sorry, Craig.
4: It is stretching. You've got my agreement there.
5: Well, the sport in general, that's not tragic. But okay, I see where you're going there with that one.
4: No, I was going with the whole sport. But never mind.
5: Okay.
4: Hey, mate, thanks for making some time in your schedule to come be with us. In fact, we've been planning this for months. Yeah. I mean, maybe even a year, I don't know. But it's been months and months where we first met. Yeah. Actually, I think we met. I don't know, I might be wrong, but I remember meeting with you when we were over at HPC Gosford. There was a brilliant night that you guys put on. A good friend of mine now, Shane Willard, was speaking at an event, and someone said, "Oh, you need to meet Hosanna. He's from Destiny Rescue." And we got to, was that when we met?
6: Yeah, that was when we met.
4: That's my recollection anyway, and no one's going to change that. Yeah.
5: Oh my goodness.
4: And kind of met, exchanged numbers, and went, all right, let's grab a coffee and help me understand what Destiny Rescue is. And you You did that really well. And then we've been trying for a date in the calendar ever since. And we got one.
6: Yes,
4: and here you are.
6: We did.
4: And hooray.
6: I know. I'm we very excited.
4: It's good.
6: Thanks for having me. It's going to be amazing.
4: So tell us about your journey on the coast. Like, how long have you been here? When did you get here? How did you land here? What's the story with that?
6: My relationship with the coast is probably just as tumultuous as the Cats in the grand finals.
4: A nice little parallel there, yeah.
6: But I was originally born and bred in the southwest of Sydney. So my parents were, and I often say this, I can't tell my story without my parents' story, you know.
4: Yeah.
6: My parents were born and raised in Cambodia during the regime times.
4: Wow.
6: Yeah. So they migrated in the early 80s to Australia.
4: Yeah.
6: Met and got married in Australia.
4: Wow.
6: Were saved in refugee camp and, were a part of the Cambodian community in South Granville at that point.
4: Yeah.
6: Yeah. So I was born in Fairfield Hospital down southwest. So most of my life until the age when I was in year 11 was spent in Campbelltown.
4: Yeah, right.
6: Yeah. So doing school there and moved up to the coast for a year 11 and 12. But, you know, during that time, I knew that God had always called me to be within missions.
4: Right.
6: And there was always this growing heart to understand my heritage, my history, and who I was to be in the kingdom of God. So, you know, a lot of that was growing up, I would hear lots of stories of, you know, the history of Cambodia, understanding the heartache and some of the tragedy that happened, but also then taking a trip over when I was right after year 12, actually, I decided to go, I'm going to go and just do a month on my own and just journey, you know, and figure out what that history was like for my parents.
4: Yeah.
6: We had an opportunity, actually, as a family, we went over when I was in year 10. And we did a journey. It was the first journey that we ever did with my parents where we journeyed from Phnom Penh all the way to the border and followed the trail that my mum actually lived through during that regime, which was incredible.
4: Yeah.
6: Mind you, the roads were horrible. So a lot of the time I spent in the back seat car sick. But going back again on my own was a different experience altogether because I was able to kind of journey on my own and really discover different facets of my history and heritage that could really never be done through storytelling.
4: Yeah.
6: You had to really smell it and see it.
4: Yep.
6: So I learned a lot during that time, just seeing the history, the influence that Cambodia had back then, the art, the culture, you know, smelling the smells, tasting the food, experiencing the people, it was incredible, and God really took me on a journey to say, you know, I want you to be a part of sowing back into the influence of who Cambodia is in the kingdom. You know, and I've always, you know, had this real burning desire to say,

0: the Central Coast and a million miles from everywhere. But anyway, so are we, and what a fascinating story. I presume that you still have family back in Cambodia?
1: Yeah, extended family. So there's a few, my parents' cousins and things like that, that we have over there. But we've also built a really strong network of people, Cambodians, Christians, you know, church planners who are over there as well. That we love keeping in contact with, and also going back and visiting them and sowing into them as well. So, yeah, it's been incredible.
0: Talk about a lifeline, you know, for your family, your mum and dad doing that courageous trek out and across and landing here, and obviously that the Spirit of God putting in you a desire for understanding context and family line and culture and so on.
2: So that when you went back, that was your first time going back as an adult?
1: Yes.
2: Yes.
1: Yeah, it was the first time as an adult on my own, knowing enough of the language to hold a conversation.
2: Yes.
1: And knowing enough people to get me by. So a lot of it, like, I knew I stayed with family, but then beforehand I was reaching out to a lot of different people and going, hey, I'd love to have coffee with you, or people connecting me with different missionaries who are over there and things like that. So it's just and while I was over there, you just run into people and friends of friends, and you grow a network. And it was quite beautiful to see not only the expat community over there, but also the Cambodian nationals who just have this fire burning in their heart to see Cambodia saved.
2: I've never been. I've just seen the imagery of it. But I'm going to ask you, how beautiful is it? Because it looks so green and luscious.
1: It's stunning. Yeah, it is absolutely stunning. So I'm a city boy, so I love going to Phnom Penh. That's where I land. There's the foods, the smells, the
2: I'm with you.
1: Concrete
2: jungle. I'm with you.
1: Of that. But flying in is beautiful. You'll see the rice paddies and things like that. My second favorite place to go is the Angkor Wat temples, and just the vast kingdom that was built there, and the history behind that is incredible. It's incredible.
0: Wow. And so there was a family trip when you're in year 10. You said you came up to do year 11, 12 up here. Where'd you do that?
1: Avondale School.
0: Yeah,
1: in Currumbong.
0: And knocked over a HSC, And then what did it look like after that?
1: After that, I hit the road and did a gap year, actually, with YouthWorks.
0: Okay.
1: So I was down here interning at a local church in Campbelltown, doing youth ministry.
0: Yep.
1: And doing a gap year, a gospel gap year, which was awesome. Like, it was, again, meeting just some incredible people, and spending some time just really sitting in the Word of God. And doing missions and praying together and developing that foundation. But then after that, I went into Bible college, so Alpha Crucis, for 4 years, and studied a Bachelor of Ministry.
0: Wonderful.
1: Yeah.
0: So just on the gap year thing, because, you know, I think for some people that's a, I don't really know what I'm meant to do, so I'll go and, you know, fill it up for a year and have an experience. And for others, it's like a preparatory sort of discipleship space for, you know, your more formation in a Christian worldview and walking with Jesus in life before you're kind of at that point of going, now what am I going to do with, you know, the rest of my career space and all of that. So what would you say to young people listening, because it's still school holidays for a bunch of students on the Central Coast, who may be even in that year 11, year 12 period, and you know, is it something that can be of real benefit, or is it, you know, what, how do they,
1: yeah, what would you say to

0: young people.
1: I definitely recommend a gap year. I think before you jump into that study, really set that foundation for yourself and find the rhythms. You know, I remember coming out of high school and doing the HSC, and we're praying for you year 12's HSCs coming up. But I remember being so ecstatic and so, but also so tired at the same time.
0: Right.
1: You know, and it was just like, I could not wait to burn that textbook. After that last exam.
0: Burn the books. I love it. There we go.
1: And you kind of go after that, a lot of people think that they know what they're going to do.
0: Yeah.
1: You know.
0: Yeah.
1: But
0: there's
1: for me,
0: there's a lot of pressure on that moment,
1: yeah,
0: isn't there?
1: Yeah, and there is a lot of pressure on doing the thing that you want to do. But I think taking a year, and people do it in so many different ways these days. I chose it to do it this way. But what it gave me was just a year to kind of really slow down and consider. Consider, is this the right path? Is this the right way?
2: Yeah.
1: And get a bit of clarity around, you know, who is God calling me to be and to do?
0: Yeah.
1: And how do I set this a really strong foundation for when I do step into that next chapter?
0: Yeah.
1: You know?
0: So obviously it was a formative space.
1: Yeah.
0: That gap year where you were building into your faith journey and walk with Jesus. And then that tipped into a Bachelor of Ministry with for Christmas. And obviously that was what you sensed the Lord was leading you into.
1: Yeah.
0: And what's that? That's 5 years post studies at that point. Mm. And then what does it look like when you come out of the other side of that experience of higher education then?
1: Yeah, I ended up doing a bit of youth ministry at that point, and it was incredible. I loved my youth ministry.
0: Where were you?
1: It's still in Campbelltown, so I was doing throughout the 4 years. I was in Campbelltown doing youth ministry, which was an amazing experience. And then headed up back up to the coast, and was ready for the next chapter, which so happened to be Hope You See.
0: So how does that work? So doing youth ministry in Campbelltown, and then like are you, is it an employment decision? Like what am I going to, where am I going to work? Where am I going to church? Where am I going to minister? How does that transition look?
1: That transition wasn't an employment. It was kind of like God was calling in, just God was saying, okay, it's time, time to come home. Again, it seems like every now and again I get called to come home. So that was a moment where I was like, okay, it's, you've done all this study, let's come back home and see what the next thing is and take the step into that. And found myself a home in Hope You See.
0: Which one?
1: At that point,
0: there's so many of them. I'm presuming not Hope You See, you know, Nashville. Or whereabouts?
1: We were at Charm Haven.
0: Oh, Charmy, beautiful.
1: So we were at Charm Haven then. And
0: who's we?
1: Yeah, so it was just me, sorry. It was just me.
0: The royal we?
1: Myself
0: me,
1: and
0: myself
1: I.
0: And I. Land in Charmy,
1: Landed in Charmy, and the whole goal of being at Charmy was just to sit and just to figure out. And 3 months later, I found myself serving with an incredible team of youth leaders at GU and was there for a good 3 years. While I was working, I think I was working in my parents' bakery at that point.
0: Okay.
1: Yeah, as a young little 20-year-old something. Working there, and then ended up working with Glee while I was still doing a lot of church volunteer things, and got married in that midst, and the rest is history. We're all of a sudden we've got 3 kids.
0: And praise God.
1: Yeah, and it's been an incredible journey. And
0: so let me piece it together. You come to plug in at Hope You See Church, and the discipleship journey continues in that space. And you're working for Mum and Dad on the coast.
1: Yep.
0: Their bakery. Yeah. And then you're married. and kids come along, but where does the Destiny Rescue piece?
2: Oh, hang on, let's go to a break before we slice into that. You can't do that in 30 seconds.
0: Mate, are no you not wanting to know? No,
2: yes, so, we do.
0: Do you want to know?
2: Yes.
0: But I want
2: to
0: know.
2: Yeah, but we have to wait before we can find out. So we'll be back in about.
0: Oh, fine. Take your break. Have your break.
2: We'll be back in 240 seconds.
0: 232,
2: 233. There you go. Oh, 240.
0: Yeah,
2: we're back now. Now,
0: you can
2: pick it up.
0: That was funny. That was very funny, Evan. You are a very funny man. I love that. We're talking with Hosanna from Destiny Rescue, and hearing the fascinating story, parents out of Cambodia in a regime that is historically considered horror, really, and land themselves in Western Sydney and build a home and, you know, faith in Christ and walking, you know, you're walking with Jesus and up on the coast and back in Western Sydney and ministry and youth work and working in the bakery and and then plugged into church at Hope UC. And then you get married and you've got three beautiful children, praise God. And in amongst that, you find yourself in corporate world, is that right?
1: Yeah. So
0: but you've got a Bachelor of Ministry, right? So the Lord's wired you up to do missions, ministry, whatever.
1: Yeah.
0: And now you're doing corporate stuff.
1: Yeah. So we decided 1 year, let's go to Melbourne, Geelong, and I honestly didn't know what I was going to do. We weren't plugged into any church there. The only people that we knew down there was my brother and my sister-in-law. So we just took a shot and I started applying for random jobs. Ooh. And just like it was, I felt this calling to really step out of the sphere of church and into corporate, to really grow in the space of how do I actually relate within the marketplace, you know, and how do I actually be someone of faith within the marketplace.
0: Yeah,
1: and
0: good.
1: So I landed a job in an aged care organization in Geelong who provided aged care services to people in home, just as someone who was literally scheduling services for old people, and slowly grew into leadership and eventually took over in operations and people management, which was a huge job, massive job, but highly rewarding.
0: Well, incredible. Anyone who's done youth ministry ought to be able to do that.
1: Yeah.
0: Amen.
1: Oh, look.
2: Yes.
1: Yeah.
2: Leave your phones at the door. Yeah. Gotta be organized to get that one done.
0: Like what you don't learn in youth ministry ain't worth learning.
1: Yeah, the things that we had to deal with.
0: Oh my goodness.
1: Yeah. Yep. Yeah. Absolutely. So
0: skill sets.
1: Yeah. Yeah. Yeah.
2: Stop it.
0: True.
2: Stop it.
0: True.
2: Stop it.
0: Tell me I'm wrong.
2: I've had my therapy. Stop it. Yeah. I don't need any more, man. I don't need any more.
1: Yeah. So. It was great. It was really, and it was challenging, but stretched me a lot.
0: Yeah.
1: So, but it got to, I think last year, God started to kind of tug and say, hey, it's probably time to come back into ministry. And I was like, oh, I don't know what that looks like. You know, I said, God, is that church or is it like, what's it looking like? An ad came up for Destiny Rescue while we were in Geelong. And I thought, hey, I love what Destiny Rescue does. And, you know, the first time I encountered what Destiny Rescue does was actually on a trip to Cambodia while I was on my own.
2: Ah,
1: so, So it's kind of like this full circle moment for me. So I said, hey, let's give it a go.
2: Yeah.
1: Showed my wife and she's like, give it a shot. You've got nothing to lose. And at that point, because I was in people management and doing a lot of hiring and recruitment, I loved sitting in a recruitment process. So I was like, you know what, if it's anything, an interview, I will learn from this interview And yeah, and so I applied on the Saturday morning. That night I got an email from the recruiter and said, hey, I want to chat to you on Monday. So it was a four-week process, as one of the most incredible processes that I've ever gone through in terms of recruitment, just in terms of reflection and intentionality from not only the recruiter but also the team that were interviewing me as well. And we, yeah, ended up being successful and was with the team in Victoria for 8 months. Sorry, Joel, if you're listening to this. But yeah, I was there and it was an incredible experience with them. Just fell in love with the mission and the passion and the work of what they're doing and seeing the stories of hope that are coming out.
0: Yeah. So super quick, yeah. You know, the Destiny Rescue essentially rescuing children out of trafficking scenarios, human trafficking scenarios, and volatile situations in developing world scenarios, and working with the developed world as well in regards to all of that. Very, very complex thing. Your personal story of, you know, parents as refugees really coming into a country out of trauma and then, you know, that important, you know, part of the puzzle of your story. And then the equipping in ministry, the preparation for how, you know, business and corporate work, and then there's this just sounds like a fascinating process of recruitment into team, and there's an alignment with who you are, and what you're passionate about. There's an alignment culturally and historically, your story, and I'm you know, I can just imagine the process that you're coming awake to. Here's a reason why I'm on the planet, you know, like this is something that I'm wired for. And that was in Victoria?
1: That was in Victoria, yeah.
0: And so Destiny Rescue, just for listening audience sake, based head offices where, and where are your regional offices? How does that all work?
1: Yeah, so Destiny Rescue started in Australia about 23 years ago by a man named Tony Kerwin, who actually was a Kiwi, but moved to the Sunshine Coast. So that's where it all began, on the Sunshine Coast. And so his heart kind of grew for seeing children rescued from this horror, and being equipped to stay free, essentially. And it was birthed because God had called him on a mission trip, and he encountered just this conversation in Thailand on the street of how much it would cost to engage in this crime. And from that point, Tony was like, I can't not do anything about this. So Destiny Rescue was birthed. And from there, you know, head office is on the Sunshine Coast. We've got teams now who are based in Perth, Victoria, South Australia, Tasmania, and here in New South Wales and Queensland.
0: Right across the country.
1: Right across the country.
0: And what's your role?
1: Yeah, so my role is a partnerships manager. So what I do is work with a lot of our donors, churches, our supporter base, but also do a lot of advocacy around the work of Destiny Rescue and the issue of human trafficking. So I get to meet people like you, Craig, on a daily basis, and have these kind really interesting conversations about what we can do as a society to help stop and curb this crime from happening.
0: Yeah, and obviously, you know, the numbers you were sharing with me over coffee could be overwhelming to some to consider. I think the world, in understanding the drama of human trafficking in particular and child exploitation, you know, we we're very ignorant, I think, generally speaking. I remember being a part of a wave of awakening around this. I remember, you know, people like Wesley Stacy Campbell and people who were, you know, Be a Hero missions space of literally that exploitation stuff, interrupting trafficking networks and so on. Roland and Heidi Baker kind of famously interrupting those spaces in Mozambique and other places. And they're becoming, in the mid-90s, late 90s, there was more and more activity around that and a call to the church to take a place in this, whereas previously it had seemed to be treated as someone else's problem. Obviously, the Salvation Army, which I wear their flag, I'm part of that global movement as well. Part of the Impact Nations team and involved in this space. And it seems as though the messaging over the last few decades is just needs to keep being fresh because we realize this is a drama, a trauma, a devastating crime, that could be considered overwhelming. And yet the church, who is the representation of the light, we're the light of the world. Christ is the light of the world. We're light that repels darkness. We have a role to play that no one else can play. And I think, this gets lost somehow in the everyday of church life, and it's got to keep being brought back to our attention. The role of Destiny Rescue, to bring that back to the church's attention and continue, I think, is vital.
1: Yeah, absolutely. And one of the things that we believe as Destiny Rescue, we're a Christian organization, is that, the church needs to be at the forefront of this issue.
0: Yeah.
1: And we believe that, we value this next generation.
0: Yeah.
1: And what can we do as a church to help steward and help empower this next generation to rise up and see rescue made possible, see kids set free? Because they are our future. Yeah,
0: 100%. Yeah. It's a deep and big issue, and there's the notion of sending countries and receiving countries, the way in which child exploitation now looks in terms of the digital world and the internet and so on. It's a very dark black hole. It's unspeakable things. Even this week, one of the royal family that was featured in flying into country, which is one of the African countries that currently engaged in civil war, and she wasn't even, they only announced that she'd been there and got out after the events because of the security risks and so on. But again, highlighting the human trafficking, child trafficking drama. I just feel like, thank you. Thank you to Destiny Rescue for putting this in front of the church again. You got an opportunity to put it in front of the church in November. You've got an event specifically in Sydney where you're targeting pastors and leaders in the body of Christ to say, we need some more upskilling. We need to be attentive to this drama. We need to know a bit around this to lead the church's response. Do you want to just talk to that for a moment?
1: Yeah. So we've got a pastor summit coming up in November. On November 12th, we're hosting it at Abide Church in Rosebery, 10 till 1:30. And we've got our global counter OSEC head coming from Thailand to be a part of this, but also Carl Faze, who's going to speak into some of the pastors and leaders as well. This is a chance for Destiny Rescue to just give back. We want to pour into pastors and leaders and help them, empower them, equip them to understand what this issue is and how they can be a part of that fight too, how they can safeguard and steward their next generation well, I think it's a very significant conversation for pastors and leaders, whether it's with church or any other organization, to come and be a part of this. Firstly, to be poured back into and just be refreshed, but also then to be a part of this conversation of how do we disrupt, just as you said, interrupt even the networks and the this global crisis, more specifically around the online space of trafficking, because that is such a growing space at the moment.
0: Yeah, relevant, particularly here in Australia.
1: Yeah,
0: it's not a week goes by where there's not some sort of network bust or, you know, criminal enterprise that's been highlighted. The police have been able to interrupt, but it just seems to be a perpetual thing that the church needs to continue to be light in a very dark place on.
2: Mm. Do you think that as a church, that we're not involved enough?
1: I think that we can be more aware, absolutely. I think we don't know what we're up against. And we're currently, as Destiny Rescue, still learning a lot as well. But in the work that we've done, you know, how Destiny Rescue started was we were very much boots on ground type of organization, doing covert operations, to now working with law enforcement in performing raids and seeing children rescued from physical premises, bars and pubs and different institutions, and stepping into freedom, to now actually seeing this growth of online exploitation where people don't have to leave their homes to access material and see children abused. They can just jump and it's a few clicks before they can access that. It's lucrative. It's very hidden. But with what we've seen with a lot of support and development, around technology, we've been able to work with law enforcement to actually identify perpetrators, rescue children from these situations, and also see justice brought, you know. And more what we're finding is it's right on our doorstep. We Australians are very scarily highly ranked in terms of perpetration of children.
0: You're listening to Hosanna Siff from Destiny Rescue, bringing light in dark places around the world, and praise God for putting it on the agenda of the church to consider our very, very important role. We can't cede it to anyone else. This is a function and responsibility of the people of God to be that light in the world. And this is 94.9 on the FM dial. We are in the middle of a deep dive into some pretty heavy stuff in the New Expressions program today. Hosanna from Destiny Rescue with us, explaining some of the ministry that you're involved in today, and the way in which, you know, what can be considered perhaps the most, you know, revolting and traumatic and horrendous evil on the earth, you know, unspeakable things being done to children, and then the idea of rescuing children out of human trafficking scenarios, an extremely admirable thing. The numbers themselves you've been sharing with us are quite problematic, but the fact is that the church has to have a role to play. A role which can't be ceded to an NGO or to other government organisations or whatever. It actually needs the people of God to be present and to be equipped and to be prepared in terms of what can be done. You know, you're working in different scenarios around the world. I mentioned before I have a role with Impact Nations. I was in Malawi at the beginning of this year, and we have border monitors that are in place across the Malawi-Mozambique border, with people who are trained and equipped both with the military, the police, and with judicial services, farmers in outback nowhere in Malawi who have been trained and equipped in how to interrupt or identify and interrupt human trafficking across that porous border. What's fascinating to me is that these teams, volunteer teams that are giving up their, you know, their time and space and service to monitor the border, their border patrol teams, they're Christians, they're followers of Jesus who have an understanding that these children, these Malawian children, are their children. They're absolutely no relation to them, but they're people. They've taken responsibility for the children in their nation to the point where they serve and give at great cost to themselves, you know, in this way to interrupt what is, you know, a heinous crime on the earth. The people of God have got a role to play in that practically, and your partners around the world are doing that role, you know, in different nations. And then there's here in the West, there's stuff we can do. You mentioned the 12th of November. I want you just to duck back to that again.
1: Yeah.
0: This is an opportunity at training and equipping of resourcing or helping the pastors and leaders in our world to know a bit more and to be a bit more resourced and know how to lead in this space. Is that right?
1: Yeah, so it's an education space for pastors and leaders to really understand the gravity of the issue and what we're up against. But it's also a call to arms for churches to say, hey, like, we have a resource for churches that's called Rescue Sunday.
0: Right.
1: You can host a Rescue Sunday where your congregation can understand a little bit more about what's going on as well and become partners of rescue. So, you know, part of that is some of us aren't called to the mission field. Some of us aren't called to do some of that rescue. But, you know, one of our rescue agents in Thailand has always said to us is money equals rescue. Without that, we can't. There are girls or children waiting to be rescued.
0: Sure.
1: So being able to resource and support these rescue agents in the work that they do in identifying children who are waiting and trapped in these dark places and bringing them back into the light and propelling them into freedom is our goal.
0: I spent the best part of 3 hours sitting under a tree in Africa talking with these border patrol monitors, and they were explaining scenario after scenario where they've been equipped, trained by like military training, police training to identify things. I mean, our brothers and sisters in the body of Christ in these scenarios are wonderfully equipped, but there's just more opportunity, isn't there?
1: Absolutely.
0: To bring intervention and to resource that. And I love that you're waving that in front of the church to say, it seems to me like it's just got to be perpetual. It's got to be front and center, you know, the waves that come. You know, the church sees something, they take responsibility, they respond, there's breakthrough, there's advance in the kingdom, there's rescue for children, things get better. And then it's not front and center for a little while, and then it's like, oh, hold on a minute, we gotta be responsible for these children. Like, you know, what you love and you take responsibility for, you can disciple really well.
1: Yeah, you know? Absolutely.
2: Going to the nations doesn't mean actually going and catch that adult over there.
0: No.
2: So nations means a lot of things, and that's one of them.
1: Yeah.
2: Right then and there. And that's a great commandment. The one great commandment, it's what we should be doing.
0: Yeah, yeah, yeah.
2: And like you said, not all of us are missionaries.
1: Mm.
2: But we can all give from our phone to you, or give in some sort of way, or promote it, or shout it out, or let people know about it, next door, abroad, the store, shopping place, wherever.
0: Yes and amen, but I want to say, look at the impact, Hosanna, in your life of going into Cambodia, for example, right?
1: Yeah.
0: There is something irreplaceable.
1: Yeah.
0: In the travel to, right? And I would say if you're listening and you've never been on a trip, you've never been on missions globally, never been into the developing world, consider it and give good consideration to it. There is something for us to discover, to unlock in ourselves
2: exactly.
0: that shows that builds a responsibility for nations, you know.
1: Yeah.
0: And I want to say, I agree with what you said, Evan, that, you know, there's opportunity to sow, there's opportunity to give.
2: I agree with what you're saying, yeah.
0: And please consider deeply what it means to go
2: as well. I absolutely agree with you. It will ruin you for the ordinary. You can't unsee it, you can't unexperience it.
1: 100%. Which I'd love to add on that is, like, you know, the experience is, the tangible experience, it's incredible.
2: Yes. Yeah.
1: I think what we would love to do with this Pastor Summit experience is actually bring the field to you.
0: Yeah, right.
1: You know, this is an awesome, rare experience where
0: we're
1: bringing...
0: Tell us about the guy that you're bringing over.
1: Yeah.
0: Tell us about him.
1: So we, just recently, we were featured on Channel 7 Spotlight. So a couple of nights ago, and you can find that on demand.
0: Yeah, 7.
1: On Channel 7, the app.
0: Great.
1: But we had the opportunity... the guy that we're bringing over, his name is Matt Valentine. He is our global counter OSEC head who leads up the team.
0: Counter what?
1: Counter OSEC, yeah.
0: Give us that.
1: OSEC means online sexual exploitation of children.
0: Right.
1: So he heads up this team of incredible people who help support law enforcement, but also use very sophisticated technology to identify trafficked children perpetrators and support law enforcement in rescuing those children and disrupting those networks that are happening around the world. He is an incredible... I've actually, when we were in Thailand last year, we actually had the opportunity of sitting down with him, incredible opportunity of sitting down with him and hearing the stories that he had walked through of rescue. And some of those stories you can actually see on the Channel 7 Spotlight program.
0: Okay.
1: He has just such a heart for seeing systematic change take place, but also seeing children rescued. So
0: he's based in Thailand?
1: He's based in Thailand.
0: He's an expat? Is he?
1: He's a Kiwi expat.
0: Kiwi.
1: Yes.
0: There you go. Okay.
1: Kiwi expat.
0: Right. And driving that globally.
1: Yes.
0: Yeah, wow.
1: Yeah, working with law enforcement in Thailand, the Philippines, but also working, you know, we have also supported and referred a lot of things to the AFP as well.
0: Yeah.
1: So helping them providing evidence to them.
0: What a remarkable ministry, and praise God that your organization is taking responsibility for children, you know. And church, we got that responsibility too. You know, they're not someone else's children, they're our children. You know, we have to understand it that way. Those dates, it's the 12th of November.
1: 12th of November.
0: And that's in Sydney. If you're a pastor or leader, if you know a pastor or leader, you might want to champion them to get involved.
1: Yeah.
0: Where can they find out the information?
1: Jump online to destinyrescue.org.
0: Yep.
1: And email the team. They will send through the information.
0: Yep.
1: Otherwise, you can definitely reach out to me. Actually, just jump on the online. DestinyRescue.org is the best way to find out the information.
0: Get yourself equipped.
1: Yeah.
0: Get yourself skilled up. Hosanna, thank you for painting that picture. There's an opportunity. The Channel 7 doco, you can find that as well. That was a couple of nights ago, highlighting the rescue of children, in particular this guy who's going to be speaking.
1: Yeah.
0: Couple of opportunities to connect there. Thank you for what you're doing. Thank you for bringing this to the attention of the church again. We need it, and we need it again, and we need it again and again and again until all the light that is in the children of the light repels all the darkness that is in those spaces.
2: Yeah. Amen. Amen. I appreciate that.
1: Thanks for having me.
0: Yeah. Oh, yeah. So, mate, Destiny Rescue, you can find it online. You might want to register your pastor. You might want to have a conversation about doing that. If you're a leader in the church or in community spaces, would you be welcome?
1: Absolutely. Yeah. Please come along and please invite your network. Like, if you know other pastors that, you know, need to come along, bring them along. Drag them along, in fact. You know, let's go.
0: Yeah, let's get upskilled together and make a difference.
2: Amen. We'll see you next week, folks.
0: You've been listening to an encore presentation of New Expressions, which can be heard live every Friday morning at 10 a.m. on 94.9 Rema Central Coast.
3: 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Again, I will say rejoice. 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
1: For you created my inmost being. You knit me together in my mother's womb. I praise you because I am fearfully and wonderfully made. Your works are wonderful. I know that full well. My frame was not hidden from you. When I was made in the secret place, when I was woven together in the depths of the earth, your eyes saw my unformed body. 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
4: 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That's on today's Focus on the Family. Stay with us.
5: Trust is the oxygen of all human relationships. So you starve a relationship of trust and you will starve it of vibrancy and potentially you'll starve it of life. And it's impossible to repair trust that keeps getting broken.
6: Lisa Turkers joins us again today on Focus on the Family with Jim Daly to talk about working through trust issues. Thanks for joining us. I'm John Fuller.
7: Well, John, it's always great to have Lisa here, and she's busy. She runs Proverbs 31 Ministry, and I'm sure that keeps her busy most of the time. So we deeply appreciate Lisa's ability to be here. Talk about the pain that she's gone through with divorce. We covered much of that last time, but we're going to continue that discussion today. And I think the benefit for all of us is what she has learned and how she is applying that to her current marriage and to those relationships around her. I'll tell you what, just broadly, this life brings a lot of trouble and can bring a lot of pain. I think it's part of the process so that we are tilted and pushed closer to God. I think that's the big plan. So we've got to be careful as Christians that it doesn't destroy us, it doesn't destroy our trust in God and our trust in other people. But how do we get through these cloudy days and emerge on the other side deeper into the Lord, better as our own Christian self and doing the things that the Lord wants us to do?
6: Lisa Turkhurst is passionate about helping women navigate relationships and have a strong faith. She's very gifted in teaching and storytelling, and her latest book is called I Want to Trust You, But I Don't.
7: Lisa, welcome back.
5: Thank you.
7: Let me ask you about trust. It's such an important ingredient in relationship, and yet it ends up being one of the most fragile things. It's just like the Lord to put this together, right? This is going to be the most important thing in your relationship with people, trust, and it's really fragile. What do you do with that? How do you make it not as fragile, I guess?
5: Well, I think trust will always be fragile because, you know, we can freely give trust, but when trust is broken, it's really hard to repair it. The only recipe that I know for repairing trust is time plus believable behavior to lay down a new track record. It's gonna take time. You know, I mean, as much time as it took for this hurt to unfold, it's gonna take that much more exponentially for the hurt to be tended well with. But time plus believable behavior means when someone else breaks your trust, they're going to need to make sure to demonstrate for you that they're not going to continue to do that and that they're going to establish new patterns, maybe new patterns of thought, new patterns of action. And so those instances of believable behavior over a long period of time with humility and obviously great honesty can help prove a new track record that can then repair the trust in that relationship.
7: I'm sure you've had this question before, but you know, in scripture, we talk about the Lord instructing us to forgive 70 times seven. Mm-hmm. And you know, I would think informed Christian counselors who are reading the word and know the way the human emotions work. How do you not become a doormat in that situation? When does that line occur? And is it reasonable to the Lord that, Lord, this line is out there? What is that balance in there? I'm thinking of that woman that is trying, and she's trying to forgive, and the husband's not changing. And maybe he runs to her and says, I'm so sorry, this will never happen again. The next week, it's the same thing, and the same apology. And then the next week, the same thing, and then same apology. What do you do with that as a Christian?
5: Well, I think we have to look at the context of who Jesus is and how he has a heart, a compassionate heart for the person being taken advantage of. And so when Jesus says, forgive 70 times seven, I believe that he's not saying stay in close proximity with that person who continues to hurt you over and over and over. I believe we have to create enough emotional or physical distance that if the other person never changes, that we can forgive them 70 times seven without getting destroyed in the process. So I think in order to do this, we've got to have really clear boundaries. And so in that situation you just mentioned, if the husband says, I promise I'll never do this again, and then he does it again next week, it's going to be impossible to rebuild trust that keeps getting broken.
7: Yeah.
5: So there needs to be a protocol. There needs to be a communicated boundary. It doesn't have to be mean. It doesn't have to be manipulative. It doesn't even have, like, it shouldn't be to punish the person who's breaking trust, but it does need to be clear. And how you can communicate a boundary is you are free to continue to do whatever it is that you want to do. And I am free to draw appropriate boundaries because I'm responsible to keep myself sane and self-controlled, which is what the Lord has told me is evidence of the fruit of his spirit in me.
7: Yeah.
5: Therefore, if you continue to do this, then this is what my response will be. And again, communicate it kindly, but also make sure it's firm and make sure that you're consistent with holding fast to that boundary. And remember, every boundary has to have a consequence. A boundary without a consequence is nothing but a poor suggestion.
7: Yeah. Mm-hmm. No, those are good things to remember.
6: Yeah.
7: Let me ask you, you mentioned God's compassion for the victim. You didn't say it that way, but I'll just put it in plain terms. Here's the thing that's so difficult, that he has compassion for the accused.
5: Mm-hmm.
7: And that, you know, in our humanness, that's a hard one to grapple with, especially if the offense is proven in the case of your first marriage where he was having an affair or more than one affair and drug addictions and other things. How do you develop compassion for that broken person that can't climb out of that sin hole?
5: Right. Well, sometimes the line between compassion and enabling is paper thin. So we have to really remember Jesus did lay down his life. He instructs us to lay down our life for those that we love. But Jesus laid down his life to accomplish a high and holy purpose, seeking other people's highest good. Jesus did not lay down his life to enable bad behavior to continue.
7: Wow, that is powerful. That is really good. And very important for us to think through.
5: It is.
7: Because I think we lean the other direction, just take it as Christians. You know, this is what the Lord wants us to do.
5: Absolutely. Well, listen, I'll just do personal confession here. I am set up to be a classic enabler because I have so much compassion. And so the secret for me wasn't to diminish my compassion, but the secret to me was remembering sometimes the most compassionate thing I can do is to seek the other person's highest good. And it is not seeking the other person's highest good to enable destructive patterns and sinful patterns to continue without calling those into question. Remember, we're after wise trust here, not blind trust.
7: Yeah, that is so good. Let's hit the red flags of distrust. I think you noted 11 in the book. Why don't you just rattle them off and give us a couple of the ones that stick out for you?
5: Yeah. Let's talk about a couple of my favorite ones. Not favorite because they're good, but favorite because they were eye-opening to me.
7: Okay.
5: One is insincerity. When someone tells you what they think you want to hear, but they don't really mean it.
7: And you can tell.
5: And you can feel it.
7: Uh-huh.
5: And it's like you walk away from the conversation and go, huh, did they really mean what they just said? Because I don't feel like it was sincere. Okay, so that's a red flag, right?
7: Mm-hmm.
5: Another one is inconsistency. You never know what version of that person you're going to get. Like sometimes they are so uber sweet And other times they are angry and fly off the handle. And that inconsistency can create a lot of tension for you because you just don't know.
7: Right.
5: Another one is self-centeredness. They only think about themselves. Another one is insecurity. They lack confidence in themselves, but not just that they lack confidence in themselves, but they expect you to fill up those holes for them. And of course, immorality. They lack a moral compass. Super alarming in a relationship. Insubordination. They reject reasonable authority. That should be concerning too, you know? So it continues to go on. The last one I'll mention is inflated sense of self. They think you cannot manage without them. So if someone says to you, you know, I'm the best thing that ever happened to you, you'll never find a friend like me.
7: I can't imagine saying that or hearing that.
5: Well, it's said.
7: Yeah.
5: Like, or, you know, you'll never find another friend like me, or you would be nothing without me. Wow. You would never be able to do your job without me. Those kinds of things, that inflated sense of self, really big red flag.
7: I would think sometimes in a marriage that can be communicated unintentionally in some ways. Is that something with these 11 that you need to kind of pass through that filter? I'm just thinking of that, especially I'm thinking of Gene and I in the role. You know, I have a high role, very public, and she can sometimes, I think, feel like she's in a shadow a bit.
5: Mm-hmm.
7: She's never really expressed that directly to me, but I can sense that a little. I don't intend for that to be the feeling, but I probably have to think about that and draw her in more and allow her to be part of it.
5: Well, that's why I wrote this list. And then in the book, I put lots of examples of how this can play out, because I think what you're describing is there's this feeling of like, this makes me uncomfortable, or like some people express it like, I've just got the ick, or I don't know, this just isn't making me feel right or feel good. So sometimes we have these thoughts struggling around in our head, but it's hard for us to put words to them.
7: Right.
5: So that's why it was important for me to write these down and let people put a voice to some of the things that they're feeling inside but have a hard time communicating.
7: Yeah, kind of give a handle to it.
5: Exactly.
7: Yeah. Lisa, let me ask you, and we touched on this last time, but I want to go a little deeper into it, and that is, how can trust issues with other humans affect our trust with the Lord? I think the linkage is obvious, but again, give us handles to that concept that when people let us down, we start to doubt that God's even there for us.
5: Mm-hmm.
7: And then what do we do with that emotion, that mm-hmm. feeling, that sense of betrayal?
5: Mm-hmm.
7: It sounds heavy, but it is.
5: Well, what we don't trust, we'll try to control. So this can happen when we've experienced a lot of broken trust with other people, or maybe not even a lot, but a significant broken trust scenario with another person. And we don't understand why God allowed it. We don't understand, like, especially if it's with another Christian, it's like, God, whose side are you on here? Because they say that they're praying about the situation, but they're interpreting the situation so much differently when I feel like I'm the one that got hurt. And it can really feel very, very confusing. But I think one of the most confusing parts of it is when it appears that the person who hurt us got away with it and God just didn't address it. And that can be really confusing. So we have to remember that we don't always have to see the justice of God to know that it's in play. Sin comes as a package deal. So when someone sins, there's a part pleasure to it or part satisfaction to it. But then there's also, it's a package deal with consequences are built into sin. So when someone sins, they start to unleash the consequences that are already built into that sin. And so we don't have to see it to know that it exists. And just because we don't see the justice of God right away, we just have to be assured in his word, he says that we will sow. I mean, whatever we sow, we will reap. So we'll reap what we sow, right? Just because we can't see God's justice, in our minds, the absence of God's justice does not equate to the absence of God's presence. And where God is present, he is working on things and he will not be mocked.
7: Yeah. It's difficult to tolerate injustice. I mean, I think we as Christians have a high sense of justice. Mm-hmm. That's in part why we've come to the Lord, I think. It's in us. It's part of our spiritual DNA, and the Lord certainly values that, this idea of justice. But when it's aimed at us and we feel an injustice toward us, and then we don't even feel like the Lord is vindicating this or making it right, how do we mature to a point where we can manage that? Okay, Lord, we know that you've got it, that if it's not dealt with this week, this month, this year, this lifetime, that you've got it in the long run. That takes a lot of maturity. I'm thinking of Paul being thrown into prison for proclaiming Jesus as Lord. And, you know, he's in this dungeon prison and singing songs. Mm-hmm. I would say that's mature Christianity.
5: Mm-hmm. Yeah, I would too.
7: How much of our life, where we're falling short in that regard, where, you know, we didn't get the right response from a friend and it hurts our feelings and we hold that as a grudge. Are we just that much on the milk of the word that we're not mature enough as Christians to kind of take that and let the Lord work in that situation?
5: Well, I think it's natural to feel that way. And I think it's important for us to express when we go through things that we feel are terribly unfair. It's okay to express those to the Lord. I mean, if you read my journal, you would see, not only would you see me express what I feel like are areas of time and situations I've walked through that are so unfair, but you'll also see me making so many suggestions to God of how he can right this wrong, of how he can make this better. But I want to say this just with so much tenderness, give it some time. Just give it some time. Because the very things that I thought God should do to right these wrongs that I walked through and to make them fair, over a long period of time, years, I can go back in my journal now and I can say, wow, God, if you would have done that, which in the moment would have given me this feeling like, oh, yay, God, you're making this fair, it would have had dire consequences for me now. And I couldn't have understood that back then. In other words, I was asking God, God, like, do this, like, make this consequence come about. But actually, I can see now God used not allowing that consequence to protect me later in the situation. Mm-hmm. Yeah. Because had that consequence come about, it would have actually had ramifications for me. And so that's where we really do need to trust God there.
6: That's really profound, Lisa. And it takes a lot of courage to get to that point to see that. You mentioned something earlier where that which we fear, we try to control. It seems like when trust is broken, like I personally, I trust God. My struggle is, what am I supposed to do as I'm trusting you? So how did that look for you in terms of close relationships with that violation of trust? Did you seek to control and manage things, or did you just
7: that is so gentle.
6: Do That's a trust nice fall and say, okay, God's got it?
5: Yeah, why don't we just go right there? Okay. Well, I'm not typically a controlling person, but it sneaks in. So I put this little list of awareness, like, let's pay attention to these things. These might be some indicators that we're in a situation that we don't trust. Therefore, we're trying to take control. Mm-hmm. One of those is needing to know every detail. Now, being a responsible steward is great, but we can easily cross the line from being a responsible steward to being controlling of a situation because we don't trust, right? So needing to know every detail, obsessively trying to figure out how to prevent bad things. Mm. I'm raising my hand really high here. So remember when we talked about the trauma diamond in my brain, trying to figure out how to prevent bad things is often playing out in my brain by catastrophic thinking, because somehow I feel like if I can run ahead, figure out all the bad things that could happen, figure out the worst case scenario, then somehow today I can prepare myself so that if that happens, I'm not going to be as shocked by it, right?
7: Yeah. And that's not unusual.
5: It's not unusual.
7: Catastrophization, I think, is the word. Yes. And that's a coping skill.
5: It is a coping skill. But doesn't that leave us in a place where we are not looking forward to the future, but we're always trying to brace for impact?
7: Well, fear.
5: Yeah. And we're walking in constant fear. Another one is getting annoyed when people deviate from your plan. Another one is having unrealistic expectations of others. Because again, if we're not trusting them, we want to control them. And so we can have unrealistic expectations of what they should do and what they shouldn't do because we don't want to get caught off guard. And then here's a big one, thinking, really always thinking your way is the right way. And not giving space for other people to express that their way may be different, but remember, different isn't always bad.
7: Yeah. Let me ask this. What is it we can control? Maybe that's the right question.
5: Mm-hmm. Well, God calls us and tells us that one of the fruit of the Spirit is self-control. So, you know.
7: Ouch.
5: I mean, we cannot control what happens in the future. We can be responsible. We can do everything today that we're supposed to do to plan well and to work effectively and all of that. But we ultimately cannot control the outcome of the future. We cannot control other people. We can't control, like, we get on the road today. Ultimately, we can't control what the other drivers do or don't do, right? Mm-hmm. There's so much that we can't control. So I think it's important to remember there is a part of this that we are going to have to accept that. We're going to have to accept that there are things we cannot control, but take responsibility for what we can control. I can't control what someone else says, but I can control my reaction to it. I can't control if I walk into a coffee shop and someone just bumps into me and says rude things to me because the coffee shop frappéd their latte and waylaid their whole day, right? And now they're trying to take it out on me. But here's what I can do. I can look at them and think, just because you lay down an offense doesn't mean I have to pick it up, carry it with me, and let it ruin my day.
7: Yeah.
5: You know?
7: Well, that's so good. And this has been so good the last couple of days. I do want to take just a minute here at the end and allow you to talk about your new man, Chaz, and how long have you been married now, and what, on the positive side of things, for those that are struggling, may not see the light at the end of the tunnel, just what the Lord has done to rescue and save and restore. Mm-hmm. I want to see the blossom in your face is what I'm looking for right now.
5: Well, when I experienced the death of my marriage, I thought that it was me signing up to not have a partner in life the rest of my life, that I probably wouldn't get remarried. I couldn't fathom dating. So it took a long time, and I'm thankful it took a long time because I wanted to heal enough not to need another person to help me walk through what I was walking through. I wanted to heal enough to where I could be freed up and healthy enough to want the right person. Otherwise, if I would have jumped into relationships too quickly, I probably would have been attracted to what was normal to me, and dysfunction had become normal. And I didn't want to jump into another dysfunctional relationship.
7: Yeah.
5: So I'm thankful I took that time. But eventually, I did meet a wonderful man. His name is Chaz. And you want to see my face blossom?
7: Here it is.
5: Here it is.
7: Boop.
5: He is such an unexpected but beautiful and wonderful gift from God. And I am so, so thankful. The thing that I really appreciate so much about Chaz is he spent years tending well to his soul and his emotions and healing from the things that he went through in his life. And that was very attractive to me. So there were many wonderful things about him. But I think my most favorite of all is that I get to see what it feels like to be really loved and adored by a man. And that is such a gift.
7: Wow. I do see that in your face now. Let's go here for the last question. That woman that's going, well, that's great, Lisa. That's wonderful. I'm so glad for you. But in her heart, there's a bit of resentment because that's not my story. She's somewhere along your journey, but she hasn't made it through to that blossoming, smiley effervescence that you're showing there. Mm-hmm. What do you say to her about hope? Tying this all back together to yesterday, where does she find her hope? What does she need to do right now?
5: Well, first of all, I want to tell her I understand, and I just want to acknowledge that is a lonely, hard place to be. I wish so much that I could run into your future, see all the good stuff that God has ahead of you, and come back and tell you today and let that be the very thing that boosts hope in your life. But that would be me robbing you of the journey with God. God got me through that season. I went kicking and screaming through a lot of that season, but God did get me through that season. And there's been enough time now where I can look back on my lonely season and I can just report what I see now. I see that God had a plan for me. It is so very different than what I ever thought that it would be. But the less I resist trusting him, the less I suffer. The more I resist trusting him, the more I suffer. Our job today is just to be obedient to God. God's job is everything else.
7: Wow, Lisa, that is so strong and so great and so powerful and God-honoring. So thank you again for that vulnerability, for your willingness to share. It's one of your attributes that shines. And I'm so grateful for you as a friend and the journey that we've watched over the years, just what the Lord has brought you through to provide hope to others. That's what's so wonderful.
6: Encouraging words from Lisa Turkhurst. And she really has showed us how to work through trust issues. It's essential for our emotional and spiritual well-being. Just hold on to God in those moments and trust Him. 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

0: How many times a day do you tell your child to calm down? Hi, I'm Natalie from playlearnbloom.com.au with some tips and tricks for your parenting journey. Calming down is an essential skill for our children to learn, but most children don't learn to do it on their own or do it on cue. How do you calm down? Taking time out? Taking a deep breath? Going for a run? 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Then teach a slow breath in and exhale out like you're blowing a large bubble. Practicing this skill when they are calm helps them know how to do it when their emotions are running high.
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1: Can I talk to you? I know you got some questions. What's the hardest thing you're going through?

Love and discipline, two words that we rarely, if ever, put together. We crave love's warmth, but flinch from discipline's sting. Yet real love isn't soft. It's strong enough to confront that which harms us. A parent who never corrects isn't loving. They're neglectful. In the same way, God's discipline isn't rejection. It's restoration. Hi, I'm Bernie Diamond, and welcome again to Fresh. The book of Revelation in the New Testament feels somewhat strange. Its visions of thrones and beasts and trumpets and stars seem like scenes from another universe. It's dazzling, mysterious, almost alien. Yet behind all that otherworldliness lies something profoundly human. Jesus speaking to his people, not from a distance, but right at our front

0: imagine the King of all creation sitting across the table from you, breaking bread, sharing laughter, whispering peace. That's what his correction leads to, not distance, but closeness. From now until eternity, the one who disciplines in love also delights to dine with us. That's God's word, fresh for you today.
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1: Unless you're a fan of American football, you may not have heard of 24-year-old Tim Tebow, the quarterback for the Denver Broncos. And no, I don't know what a quarterback is either. Tebow is the ultimate underdog, having started the season as a reserve and emerging as the mastermind of some astonishing comebacks by his team. He was born in the Philippines while his mother was doing missionary work and has announced plans to build a children's hospital there. So he's talented, rich and famous. What's not to like? Tebow doesn't hide his faith and regularly drops to one knee in prayer after scoring play or even began to pray in one game as the opposition tried to seal victory. This craze, called Tebowing, has caught on worldwide. Can you imagine an AFL or rugby league player doing that? Although I do remember years ago in the World Cup, Brazil's players forming a circle after they'd won, and they prayed to God. And several other players off to the side praying in a small group as well. Not that God made them win. God doesn't work like that. Let's be realistic. How can we grow if we always win? But hey, they were thanking him that they'd won, I guess. Maybe they were talking about what they were going to have for dinner. I don't know. It looked like praying. Tebow used to paint John 3:16 on his face, a reference to his favourite Bible quote, "For God loved the world so much that he gave his only son so that everyone who believes in him may not die but have eternal life." His philosophy may be summed up in one of his quotes, "When you believe, sometimes unbelievable things can happen." This is a bit like the passage in Paul's letter to the Philippians, "I can do all things through Christ who strengthens me."
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4: Dr. Michael Youssef introducing this episode of Leading the Way.
5: We have begun a series of messages from Hebrews 11 entitled, They Were Just Like Us. And we saw in the life of Abel the worship of faith. We saw in the life of Enoch the walk of faith. And here in the life of Noah, we are going to see the work of faith.
4: Noah was called by God to build a huge boat, even though he lived in a dry climate. Sure, there were streams and rivers, but neither he nor the people of his community could imagine the need for a boat. But by faith, Noah believed and obeyed God, even when nothing seemed to make sense. Today on Leading the Way, Dr. Youssef continues his analysis of the members of the Faith Hall of Fame, with a look at Noah's obedient work of faith. Let's listen together as Dr. Youssef begins his teaching.
5: The story of the Church of the Apostles did not begin on Mother's Day, 1987. It began 2 years earlier in my prayer closet when God began to speak to my heart and says, plant a church in Atlanta. I didn't even understand what that is. And for 18 months, I said nothing to anybody. It was between me and God, because I was hoping that during those 18 months, and what I was trying to do is to reason with the Lord. I was trying to persuade the Lord to see things my way. I was trying to change the Lord's mind, and yes, to be truthful, I was questioning the Lord. Why am I telling you this? The reason I am saying this to you, because I am sure today, at this very moment, God is speaking to some of you, and he's asking you to do something that you are very reluctant to do. God is asking you to do something that you don't necessarily want to disobey the Lord, but you don't want to do it. And you would rather go around the edges of what God is calling you to do than plunge in the middle of it in total obedience. Why? Because you sincerely and genuinely believe that whatever God is calling you to do does not make sense. To some of you, God may be asking you to give something that is so precious to you, and you hear the voice of God and you don't want to do it. All that God wants is not because he wants anything from you. He wants you to learn to trust him, and you're dragging your feet. And God is saying to you, you need to do this because you need to trust me. Or some of you, God may be asking you to come clean regarding the tithe and the offerings, but you want to play God and you want to decide for yourself. To some of you, God may be asking you to speak to somebody about your salvation, to talk about your eternal life, to talk about how he saved you from your sins. But you are so worried sick about what they will think of you, and you're keeping your mouth shut. To some of you, God may be asking you to call that person and ask for forgiveness, but you would rather let sleeping dogs lie. To some of you, God may be asking you to obey his instruction in his word regarding your marriage relationship, but you are adamant that you are right and the other person is wrong. I don't know what God is asking you to do that is not making sense to you, but as a person who have been there and probably will be there again, I want to tell you, listen to me very carefully, it is very important for you to get this, that it doesn't matter how much you struggle with God as long as you come in obedience at the end. And now you can turn to Hebrews chapter 11, beginning at verse 7. By faith, Noah, when warned about things not yet seen, in holy fear, built an ark to save his family. By faith, he condemned the world and became heir of the righteousness that comes by faith. We have begun a series of messages from Hebrews 11 entitled, They Were Just Like Us. And we saw in the life of Abel the worship of faith. We saw in the life of Enoch the walk of faith. And here in the life of Noah, we are going to see the work of faith. Throughout this series of messages, we have been seeing that faith can only be demonstrated through obedience, through total obedience, through action of obedience, because obedience is not passive. Obedience is active. When somebody says, well, I want to be obedient, well, that is wonderful, but you've got to act on that desire. Faith can only be demonstrated by obedient action. I mean, anybody can say, I have faith, but the difference is those who have faith act on that faith in obedience. And Noah's faith led him to obey God even in doing that which does not make sense, which did not make sense at his time. How did Noah demonstrate his faith? Three things I have for you. First of all, he heeded the word of God. Secondly, he hastened the proclaiming of the warning of God. And thirdly, he harvested the wealth of God. First of all, he heeded the word of God. For 120 years prior to the day of the flood, God entrusted Noah with a secret. 120 years. We can't even last 120 hours. It is impossible to imagine how ludicrous that must have sounded to Noah. It is impossible to imagine living in that Mesopotamian region where it's all dry between the two rivers. Most likely, Noah have never seen an ocean. Most likely he's never seen a boat. And can you imagine the puzzlement that must have filled his heart, the puzzlement that must have filled his mind? Lord, rain, now what is that? Flood, what is that? But even more importantly, I want you to imagine his deepest concern of how he was told to build this gigantic building on a dry land. And his deepest concern is, what are his neighbors going to say? What are his friends going to say? And I'm sure they were probably said that Noah is getting senile. He's lost it. He is seeing things. He's hallucinating. He's hearing things. Oh, he needs his head examined. Mocking, mocking, mocking. And just think about this. Noah would not only hear this for a day or two. He would not only hear that for a week or two. He would not hear that only for a month or two or a year or two, but 120 years. I mean, we are told that if you hear something more often, you're going to believe it. But he didn't believe it. He was to build this huge building on a dry land. Just think, this guy had no expertise of shipbuilding whatsoever. Hasn't seen one. He had never had access to building supplies. And he had every excuse in the book to say, God, call somebody else. I don't know how to do this. But Noah heeded the word of God, and he obeyed the command of God. You know, this past week, a dear friend of mine called me on the phone, and you can tell the excitement in his voice. He had prayed for a long time that he would be able to share Christ with somebody. And he got to know my friend, you know, he's shy and self-effacing, and therefore it's difficult, but he prayed about it. And then last week, God gave him an opportunity to witness to one of America's top CEOs. You should hear the joy in his voice in that he had been able to do that. You see, all that happened, God opened the door and he walked through it. And that's all that God is asking for. Listen to me. You've heard me say this, and I'm going to say it till the day I die. God is not looking for expertise. God is not looking for professional communicators. God is not looking for slick presentations. God is only looking for willingness, and he's going to do the rest. Noah heeded God's word, and God privileged him of building what is later became the symbol of God's redemption to mankind. Imagine that. He didn't understand it at the time, but look, we know now as we look it back in history. This ark was 438 feet long. It was 73 feet wide, and it was 44 feet high. And imagine, just to give you a frame of reference so you understand it, this was the length of 1.5 length of a football field, okay? In a land that's never seen boats. Well, people have never seen boats. It was 4-story high. It had 3 decks totaling 96,000 feet. The total volume of all the 3 decks was about 1.3 million cubic feet. Naval experts have concluded that it was the most stable ship known to mankind. In fact, it was designed for stability but not for maneuverability. And that is why the ark is a magnificent picture of the salvation that is offered to whomsoever would come to the Lord Jesus Christ. You see, it was built big enough because God desires not anyone to perish and hope that people will come in, but only Noah's family came in. The ark had plenty of room for whomsoever may come. Listen to me. It is God's desire. You read it in the Old Testament. You read it in the New Testament. It is God's desire, not for anyone to perish. And those who perished at the flood will not perish because God made them perish, but because they've rejected the voice of God. They rejected the invitation of God. Jesus said in John 6:37 that no one would come to him would be rejected. Not one. They would come to him, he would reject. Noah heeded God's word. Secondly, Noah hastened to proclaim God's warning. Although God's warning did not make sense, although God's warning was rejected by just about everybody except for Noah's family, although God's warning was mocked and ridiculed, yet Noah kept on preaching. He kept on building. He kept on inviting people. He kept on serving. He kept on being on the job. People mocked him. That didn't matter. People laughed at him, but that didn't matter. People made fun of him, but that didn't matter. My friend, listen to me. God has given each one of his children, if you are a child of God, if you're born of the Spirit of God, God has given you the opportunity to build an ark in your life. Now, it might not be as impressive, it might not be as big, it might not be as awesome as the ark that Noah built, but it is just as important. Listen to me. As you build your ark of life on Christ, as you build your ark of life by faith, as you build your ark of faith in hope, you are handing out invitations, you are advertising, you are announcing. Come, whomsoever, Jesus loves you. He died on the cross for you. Will you come to Christ? Heed the warning before it is too late. Don't reject him before it's too late. Don't despise his invitation. But listen to me, regardless of how people respond to your invitation, regardless of how people react to your invitation, whether they accept it or they reject it, regardless how they do with that invitation, you keep on building, you keep on witnessing, you keep on inviting, and you keep on announcing. In fact, the second half of this verse, verse 7, the second half, 11:7, it says, by faith, Noah rebuked the world. Genesis chapter 6 and 7, 8, and you read the whole story of Noah. Not one time do you hear Noah rebuking anybody. You say, wait a minute, is that the Bible is inconsistent here? I'm going to explain to you. He rebuked them, but he didn't rebuke them. How'd that happen? He invited them to come. But his righteous living, his righteous life, his righteous obedience to the living God in the midst of opposition, in the midst of a world that is turned against God, was a rebuke in itself. He did not have to say it. Those who've rejected the invitation, to them, the very invitation and the man who's doing the inviting is a rebuke. Many years ago, one particular person came to me and he says, I can't stand your sight. Well, I didn't know what to say, you know. You kind of react and I said, well, you know, join the club. I can't stand my sight either. But he wasn't joking. That's the thing. He wasn't joking. And then he said, where do you get off condemning me? And I said, I don't even know you. Why don't we talk about it? He said, I wouldn't talk to you if my life is dependent on it. I said, God bless you. Poor guy. In fact, at that moment, I remember the story about a man who used to walk Wall Street, sidewalk in Wall Street in New York, like a sandwich. You know, he was sort of in the sandwich in the middle, a board on the front and a board on the back. And the board in the front says, I'm a fool for Christ. And on the board on the back, it says, whose fool are you? Whose fool are you? And I thought, this man is absolutely right. He's got it right. Every one of us is a fool for something in the eye of someone. Whether it be in the sports arena, the political arena, the financial arena, the social arena, some of us are willing to look like fools. And I'm ready to declare to you today, I am glad to be a fool for Jesus Christ. Amen. There was the heeding of God's word, there was the hastening of proclaiming the warning, God's warning. And thirdly, there was the harvesting of God's wealth. Those who mocked Noah, those who have rejected Noah's invitation, those who hardened their hearts against the gracious invitation, they had to face the consequences of their rejection. And these people suffered the consequences of their rejection. But as far as Noah and his family are concerned, they've inherited the earth. They've inherited God's wealth. Oh, to be sure, listen, that's why I told you they were just like us. Noah messed up royally after the flood. Oh, yeah. Yeah, he was not perfect. He was born in sin and messed up royally. And he had to curse one of his sons and Canaan, his grandson. But his obedience was rewarded by inheriting the earth. In fact, I have a word from the Lord for all of us middle age and up. Listen to me. As I was praying and seeking the mind of God, as I was pouring myself over this text, over this verse, the Lord gave me that word, and I hope you take it to heart. Because sometimes when we get into a certain stage in our life, we begin to entertain the thought that all dangers are over, and that we will not have any problem until we journey to the other side. But that is not true, my beloved friends. Listen to me. The scripture and human biography alike testify to the fact that old age has its perils. Noah, after a long years of faithful walk with God, failed ignominiously. Moses, at the close of his career, lost his temper and could not go to the promised land. Samuel, the man of prayer, the prophet of God, put his family's interest ahead of God and ahead of the people of God, and he suffered the consequences. Solomon began magnificently, and then he ended up disastrously. Uzziah, after glorious reign, deliberately transgressed the ordinance of God and finished his life as a leper. The record of all these good men who temporarily got distracted from their walk of faith is because they began to look at the blessings and not the blesser. How easy for all of us to fall in that temptation, although younger alike. How easy it is to become focused on the blessing. But as far as Noah and his family were concerned, because God always keeps his word, they've inherited the earth. You don't have to have a seminary degree to realize that we're living in days very similar to the days of Noah. Wickedness are rising up to heaven. Violence and bloodshed are slowly testing God's patience. Rejection of the only boat of salvation, the Lord Jesus Christ, is rampant. Even in the churches, the mocking of God's word and its message is a daily entertainment. And the judgment of God is on its way. This time it will not be by flood, because God said he will not do that again. But it will be by fire that will not be quenched. It's going to be by worms that will not die. But for those who have heeded the word of God, those who faithfully issued the warnings of the coming judgment, those who have invited others, those who have patiently have invited those mockers, those who have persistently obeyed, those who firmly stood for the truth of the word of God, those who have given God what God asked of them, not what they think they should give God, those who have trusted in the promises of God and took God at his word, those who have faithfully sacrificed of themselves and of resources, they will harvest the wealth of God. You know, sometimes, especially kids in school, they get a clever teacher who said, "Do you really believe all this stuff about Noah and the ark? And do you really believe this stuff about Jonah?" I often say, "Well, do you believe Jesus?" "Oh yeah, yeah, I believe in Jesus." "Well, he was there before the foundation of the earth. It was for him and through him all the world was created. And listen to what he said about Noah." In Matthew 24:37, please listen carefully with every ounce of energy. The Lord Jesus said it perfectly. "For the coming of the Son of Man will be just like the days of Noah. For as in those days, which were before the flood, they were eating and drinking, they were marrying and giving in marriage, until the day of Noah entering into the ark. And they did not understand until the flood came and took them all away. So shall be in the coming of the Son of Man." The similarity of our days and Noah's days are sobering. Those who have ears, let them hear what the Spirit is saying.
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6: 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I didn't need help from God. I didn't need his protection. I didn't need his guidance. And money was going to be my protector and my provider. That's when things really started going wrong. All the money in the world, the possessions, would not give you the fulfillment of peace like God could. I realized I needed, to change. And the only person that was going to help me change was God. When I hit that wall, I was searching. I came across Leading the Way on Facebook.
1: 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All those-
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3: In this bulletin, new measures to strengthen Australia's financial advice sector and Victoria's seasonal bushfire outlook released. With the details, I'm Tracy Weir. Bans on cold calling to sell superannuation products and new financial advice measures will strengthen Australia's financial advice sector as it comes under attack from bad actors. Reforms to tackle predatory practices announced by the Assistant Treasurer Daniel Molino in a speech at the National Press Club follow the collapse of two investment funds that wiped out more than $1 billion in retirement savings. Latest data shows public sector wages continue to outstrip those working in the private sector. Overall wages grew 3.2% for the year to June. This is down slightly on the March reading. The data is expected to see the Reserve Bank continue to keep interest rates on hold, at least for the time being. Victoria's seasonal bushfire outlook has been released. Brian Wilson has the details.
4: Lower rainfall and higher than average temperatures pushed by El Niño conditions will see large parts of Victoria facing an early start to the fire season. Authorities warn East Gippsland, the southwest, Surf Coast and central Victoria will face increased danger across spring and into summer. The abnormal conditions raising the likelihood of significant uncontrollable fires. The outlook comes on the back of a telecommunications ombudsman's report highlighting concerns over the degraded mobile phone coverage in many regional areas.
3: Brian Wilson. The West Australian Premier is once again on the front foot, trying to hang on to the state's current GST arrangement. Roger Cook labelled last week's Productivity Commission report into Australia's GST carve-up, which they say unfairly favours WA, as dodgy and deceitful. Mr Cook claims the other states need to stop whining.
5: The other states are jealous of our industry, they're jealous of our enterprise, they're jealous of Western Australians' ambitions. They hate the fact that we are successful. And you saw that in the comments from the Victorian Premier just this morning. Look, no state is worse off as a result of the current GST arrangements.
3: Prime Minister Anthony Albanese reassured WA's Premier late last week that the current arrangements will remain. Thousands of Christians from across the UK and beyond will gather in the English city of Manchester this weekend for an event called the Battle of Britain. It's a three-day gathering to pray, fast and intercede for the nation. It's organised by the Prayer Storm Ministry, which insists the event is a call for Christians to seek God for spiritual renewal and has nothing to do with politics. The ministry is hoping for an even bigger turnout than the 5,000 who attended last year. A Christian mother is suing the public schools authority in Portland, Oregon, after she was banned from her children's primary school for a year. It followed Alison Roberts' complaints about her daughter being given an assignment on gender identity without her consent. She had also opposed a school bench being painted in the design and colours of the Progress Pride flag. Sport and Tigers forward Alex Seyfarth believes his side is a chance of upsetting the ladder-leading Roosters on Sunday afternoon. They sit 14th heading into the David and Goliath battle at ANZ Stadium, having lost their past eight games. But he says if they can put in an 80-minute performance, they'll give themselves a chance.
6: I think if we all come with the mindset of competing hard and wanting to win, and it sort of can be anything. Rugby league's a funny game.
3: Meantime, the Melbourne Storm are determined to give their fans a fitting send-off to a disappointing season tonight. This year will be the first year the Storm missed the finals since they were docked all their points for a salary cap breach back in 2010. Harry Grant will return from injury. And Demon Jacob Van Rooyen has failed to have his three-game ban for striking overturned at the AFL Tribunal and will now miss up to two finals games. That's the latest Vision National News. I'm Tracy Weir.
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0: how does your primary school daughter feel about the way she looks? 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
1: One writer tells of a conversation he had with an 8-year-old. She told him her hips were too big and that she was planning to go on a diet. I want to look just like Britney Spears, the young girl said.
0: Even young kids these days are concerned about body image. 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And who could possibly measure up?
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2: In stories making news, the federal government is confident that wages will keep up with inflation by next year. They grew 3.2% over the year to June, down on the previous reading in March. Public sector wages continue to outpace those in the private sector. Victoria's seasonal bushfire outlook has been released. Increased bushfire risk is forecast for East Gippsland, the far southwest, the Surf Coast, and the area west of Geelong. The Army has joined the search for an 18-year-old bushwalker missing in the New South Wales Southern Highlands. Lily Hooper failed to return from a walk in the National Park 8 days ago. A camera system's been installed in the neonatal ICU of Sydney's Liverpool Hospital, allowing new parents to watch their babies around the clock. The Angel Eye technology allows the care team to provide updates through text messages and photos. Sport and Matt Renshaw has started training with the Australian Test cricket team in Mackay after replacing opener Jake Weatherald. That's the news and sport headlines. I'm Tracy Weir. More details soon.
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5: Welcome to 15 Minutes in the Word with New York Times bestselling author Joyce Meyer. On today's program, Joyce will be teaching from her series, Put First Things First. Our number one priority in life should be spending time with God. When and how we spend time with Him looks different for everyone. An easy place to start is waking up and simply saying, "Good morning, God." Now, here's Joyce with today's teaching.
6: Now, when God showed this scripture to me, he gave me an example. I had an uncle at the time who's since gone home to be with the Lord, and he had a pacemaker. And this was in the initial days of pacemakers. And he had to charge his pacemaker once a week, because if he didn't, his heart would stop beating. And so I called my aunt one day and I said, "Dave and I would like to take you guys out for a steak dinner on Saturday. Can you go?" And she said, "No, honey, we can't go Saturday. Your uncle has to charge his pacemaker." I said, "Well, can't he do that another day?" Going, this is a great example, because this is the way we are with God. You plan to spend time with God, and a friend calls and asks you to go shopping, and you're like, "Oh yeah, I can do that." So you put God off till another day. Come on now, I'm talking to you this morning. And she got offended. She said, "Well, no, he can't do it another day. He would die." And God used it as an example to get the point across to me. You can't do this, whatever your this is, if you're not going to require me as vital. Now, I'm not talking about being legalistic. I'm not going to feel guilty if for some good qualified reason I can't follow my routine. I'm not suggesting legalism, but I am suggesting importance. I'm suggesting that you no longer try to work God into your schedule, but you work your schedule around God. And may I just make a very loving comment? Going to church cannot be considered your personal time with God. Well, I go to church every week. Well, that's good. We need to go. We need to be accountable. We need to fellowship. We need to learn. But I'm going to tell you something that is a bold statement. If you only have the choice of spending time with God or coming here to hear me, spend your time with God. Well, Joyce, you are my time with God. No, do not put that off on me. I'm trying to lead you to God, not get you to ignore him and pay attention to me. And I hope you do watch my program every day. But what I'd like you to do is then maybe sit down somewhere with God and say, now I heard her, but now I want to hear you. I want you to tell me what you want me to get out of that. It doesn't always have to be a long time, even if it's just a few minutes. Get God into everything that you do. And look at me, stop trying to do about 95% of your life by yourself. And then when you get in trouble, go run to God and want a miracle. If you seek God all the time like you're desperate, you won't be desperate nearly as much as you are now. Amen. All right. Now, seek God for who he is, not just what he can do for you. That was the big turnaround for me when I got a hold of this scripture. Because I had my prayer list and I went to God every day and told him all the things I needed him to do so I could be happy. You got to change, Dave. You got to do this with my kids. I need more money. I need my ministry to grow. Come on. But we need to stop just going to God for what we need and go to him for who he is. I need you. I hope you do some stuff for me. I tell you something, I pray, and I want to challenge you to pray it. When I ask God for something, I always say to him, but please don't ever give me more than what I can handle if it's going to take me away from you. See, that man was getting a new house, but it took him away from God. My friend was getting a vacation, but it took her away from God. You said, well, I want to start my own business. Well, make sure it doesn't take you away from God. Even having a ministry does not replace God. I like this message today. All right. Psalm 37:4, delight yourself also in the Lord, and he will give you the desires and the secret petitions of your heart. It's fine to tell God what you want, but you don't have to camp on top of it the rest of your life. James 4, 1 and 2 are such valuable scriptures. Let's just take a look at them real quick. What leads to strife, discord, and feuds, and how do conflicts, quarrels, and fights originate among you? In other words, wait, you know, you want to know what causes you to be upset all the time about 1,000 different things? Do they not arise from your sensual desires, everything that you want, that are ever warring in your bodily members? Verse 2, you're jealous and you want what other people have and your desires go unfulfilled, so you begin to hate people, and that's the same as murder as far as your heart's concerned. You burn with envy and anger, and you're not able to get the gratification, the contentment, and the happiness that you seek, so you fight and you war. Here's another life-changing scripture for me. You have not because you ask not. Don't spend your time trying to get something that God's not giving you yet. Did you hear me? Don't spend your time trying to get something that God's not giving you yet. If you want to get married, tell God, don't seek a husband, seek God. All right, better move on here. I can get stuck on this forever. 1 John 5:21, little children, keep yourselves from idols, from false gods, from anything and everything that would occupy the place in your heart due to God, from any sort of substitute for him that would take first place in your life. Amen, so let it be. Anything can become an idol in our life. We've already talked about that. It's silly to say that we don't have time for God. And if we don't have time for him, then he's not first in our lives. Do you think about God and his goodness a fair amount in your life? Do you take time to thank God for your blessings, even little ones? that you can get out of bed and walk to the bathroom. That you do have clean water being pumped into your house, hot or cold. Do we thank God that somebody loves us, that we have somebody to eat with? A lot of people that are married think, well, you know, they're not happy and they want somebody else. And, you know, there's probably some lonely woman that would take your guy if you really don't want him. Might be happy just to have somebody to sit down and eat with. Can you say without hesitation that God is first in your life? Deuteronomy 6, 4 through 6. Hear, O Israel, the Lord our God is one Lord, the only Lord, and you shall love the Lord your God with all your heart, with all your soul, with all your mind, and all your strength. And these words which I am commanding you today shall be first in your own mind and your hearts. Deuteronomy 5, 7. You shall have no other gods before me. Now, so we want to seek God first. Now, the next first I want to talk to you about is seeking God's will first. I want to challenge you to really crave the will of God in your life. Your will be done, but not mine. That's an awesome prayer to pray that Jesus prayed in the Garden of Gethsemane. He said, if you can remove this cup from me, please do. It kind of appears he didn't want to have to go through the death on the cross. But he quickly said, nevertheless. That's a good word. Nevertheless. Might go something like this for a single lady who's 50 and never been married. God, I just really want to get married. Nevertheless. I can be happy with just you. Your will be done. Lord, I really, really, really would love to have that promotion at work. And I feel like I've worked hard and I've earned it. Nevertheless, I can be happy without it, and I will be happy for whoever you give it to. Uh-oh, come on. We're diving in deep this morning. Nevertheless, let's start putting a few more neverthelesses in our prayers. God wants to know what we want, but he also wants to know that it's not the basis of our joy. I just don't think I can be happy without this. Matthew 6, 33, seek ye first the kingdom of God. Yeah. Let's see how many weird noises we can make today. Seek ye first, aim at and strive after first of all his kingdom and his righteousness, his way of doing and being right, and then all of these things will be added unto you. Don't you like added? Seek God's ways and he provides all other things. Live to please the Lord. Make decisions that are pleasing to God. Don't live to please yourself. Don't even live to please other people. Now, Paul did say that he made a lot of decisions in order to please other people so he would have an opportunity to lead them to Christ, but he wasn't talking about being a man pleaser. Some of you have allowed yourself to be manipulated and controlled by the whims and the desires of other people, and you have gotten yourself in a real mess because you're now in the middle of having to do a bunch of things that you don't even feel like is God for your life. Sounds like they need this over here more than you do, so I'm just going to stay over here a while. Well, so now you're in a fix. Well, what are you going to do? You know, if you confront the situation, you might lose the person or start a war. Well, one thing's for sure. You may have made a mistake that got you into this mess, but you cannot stay in it or your whole life will be destroyed because you let other people use you. Can I give you a piece of advice? You will not walk in the will of God unless you are willing occasionally to make somebody mad. And maybe I ought to say that to somebody else. I don't know. You know, we make a lot of decisions because we don't want people to be mad at us. And the problem is if they're going to get mad at you because you don't decide what they want, then they probably don't care that much about you anyway. I mean, that's really probably the truth. In the last 5 days, I've had to say no to 3 requests. 2 of those requests came from fairly close friends, and it's not easy, but I was in that trap for too long.
5: How might our lives change if we gave God the first portion of our day? Spending time with Him doesn't have to be complicated. We can start by simply saying, "Good morning, God." Matthew 6:33 says, "But seek first the kingdom of God and His righteousness, and all these things shall be added to you." The key is seeking God for who He is, not just for what He can do for us. Only God can truly and permanently satisfy us.
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This is Hope with God. I'm Andrew Palau. Jesus had superpowers, but he didn't use them to dominate others. The Jews of his day were waiting for a Messiah to come who would rule as an earthly king. But Jesus came with a different kind of power, a greater power, the power of selfless love. Though he could have ruled the world, instead he did something that seemed weak. He let himself be crucified. He poured himself out for us. Each of us has an area of life where we have been blessed, where we have a measure of power. So what power do you have? Do you have more than you need? Share it with those who don't have enough. Do you have a special skill? Use it to bless someone. Do you have time to spare? Share it with a friend who needs encouraging. Do you have the light of Christ? Share it with someone who's walking in darkness. You can follow Christ's example of selfless love. This is Andrew Palau.

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2: In this bulletin, an apology from the Veteran Affairs Minister and a ruling from the Israeli Defence Force. With the details, I'm Tracy Weir. The Veterans Affairs Minister has apologised to former defence personnel who felt he was being rude. Veterans groups are calling for Matt Keogh to resign, accusing him of rolling his eyes and refusing to shake their hands at a meeting over health funding. Mr Keogh says he respects the views of the veteran community.
3: I meet with many veterans, veteran family members, defence personnel on a regular basis, and I respect every position that they put to me in what they say and describe, but I also am not in the habit of repeating the content and detail of all of those conversations and meetings.
2: Mr Keogh admits he should have held talks on the issue earlier, but maintains he did not roll his eyes. The federal government is confident wages will keep up with inflation by next year. They grew 3.2% over the year to June, down on the previous reading in March. Public sector wages continue to outpace those in the private sector. Treasurer Jim Chalmers says the situation will improve.
4: It's worth remembering that both Treasury and the Reserve Bank are forecasting annual real wage growth to return this financial year.
2: The Treasurer says the government remains focused on delivering wage increases for workers. A controversial bill which would allow the Queensland government to seize land for high-priority projects without consultation is facing concern from residents. The Critical Minerals Bill would also remove a landowner's right to appeal the decision. Lock the Gate Alliance spokesperson Innes Larkin says time is running out to halt it.
5: The government's been rushing these laws. We fear they plan to pass them as early as next Tuesday when Parliament resumes. And once these laws pass, there is nothing we can do.
2: 90% of public submissions made to the parliamentary committee were in objection of the legislation. The Israeli Defence Force has cleared its personnel of any criminal wrongdoing in a 2024 strike on a humanitarian convoy which killed an Australian woman. The IDF says there were serious failures that led soldiers to falsely identify a Hamas fighter was travelling in the convoy. However, it has found decisions made did not raise reasonable suspicion of criminal misconduct. Volunteers from the Christian humanitarian relief agency Samaritan's Purse have been digging through the ashes and ruins left by wildfires, which destroyed around 400 homes in the northwestern US state of Washington. They are still sifting through the debris to help families salvage items such as heirlooms, photos, and other precious possessions. One man who lost his home praised the volunteers for doing what he called the dirty work without hesitation. Britain's Christian Legal Centre has described a year-long ban on a mother from visiting her brain-injured son in hospital as a profound injustice. The centre is helping the mother fight against the NHS and the courts, which are seeking to end his life. They want to withdraw food and fluids from the 28-year-old man who has suffered from a prolonged consciousness disorder for 6 years. Turning to sport, and in the NRL, the Sharks are shutting down talk of finals footy after successive losses. Cronulla is fighting to get back into the top four, starting with Sunday's game against Gold Coast. Prop Ton Hazelton says they're not looking too far ahead.
6: To worry about September now is pretty foolish. We have, you know, three rounds till then, and, you know, an important one that, you know, we have on Sunday, and that's, for us at the moment, the most important one's the next one.
2: Round 25 begins tonight with the Storm taking on the Panthers. In golf, Adam Scott has committed to playing the PGA Championship and the Australian Open back home this summer. That's the latest Vision National News. I'm Tracy Weir.
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8: And a very good morning to you, Rima Brekkie. It is your Thankfulness Thursday morning, 4 minutes after seven. Currently sitting on that 8-degree mark, heading for a fairly warm one today. around the coast for him midwinter. 23 degrees, a mostly sunny one on the way. Just a little bit of fog around early this morning, as per usual. Those winds will be from the north up to 20 k's around lunchtime, easing off tonight. And the UV index remaining at a moderate level. That relative humidity currently sitting on 96%. If you're out and about on the roads at the moment, no problems out there for your north or your southbound commute. Looking pretty good out there at the moment. All your major centres are flowing nice and smoothly. 131 700 is the number to call, or you can jump onto the Live Traffic New South Wales app.

0: Yeah, it's a great new song on the playlist there. That is Torren Wells, Breathe On It, Rima Brekke on your thankfulness. Thursday morning, 9.5 minutes after 7. Mick Wright in the chair with you through until 9. Great to have your company. It is a huge day for us here at the station today, of course, is Water for Life Day. And we'll be talking about this right throughout the day, how just $25 can give one person safe drinking water for life. 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We'll be checking out a whole lot of Water for Life stories throughout the day. And again, you can jump on board with us this morning right throughout the day and help out there. We'll also be playing all the latest and the greatest in Christian music. We'll keep you up to date on those traffic and weather conditions as they unfold. We'll have a look at what happened on this day in Christian history for the 20th day of August. And if you're having a birthday today, very happy birthday to you from everybody here at the station. Don't forget, Water for Life Day, 1-800-464673. 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

playing all the latest and the greatest in Christian music. That's One House, What a God, and Sarah Reeves, Jealousy, Rima Brecky. It is your thankfulness Thursday morning. Of course, it is Water for Life Day. We thanks the Convoy of Hope, where $25 gives one person safe drinking water for life. You can call the number 1-800-464-673, or you can go to our website, rima.cc. Click on the main banner there. That will take you through to a place where you can give securely. Get on board with us today. Right throughout the day, we'll have a look at what happened on this day in Christian history. We are going back to the year 684 AD, sees the death of St. Philibert of France, an abbot and monastic founder. Also on this day in 1153, sees the death of Bernard of Clairvaux, the French theologian, monastic reformer and hymn writer. On this day in 1527, the Diet of Odense allows Lutherans into Denmark. On this day in 1740, sees the martyrdom of Theocritus of Neapolis, an Orthodox Christian. Also on this day in 1855, the world's first conference of the Young Men's Christian Association, otherwise known as the YMCA, takes place in Paris. And, of course, it's seeking to unite in common effort all members who believe in and serve Christ. On this day in 1913, sees the death in Winnipeg of Robert MacDonald, who had been an Anglican missionary and a gifted linguist, evangelizing among First Nations peoples of Canada, particularly in the Northwest Arctic. And on this day in 1935, Kenneth Pike crosses into Mexico for the first time as a missionary. Later, he will become a trailblazing linguist and a founder of the Summer Institute of Linguists. It's 22 minutes after 7. Here's Blanca's Different Drum, Rima Brecky, on your Thursday morning.

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0: It's Reema Breck here on this Water for Life Day, playing all the latest and the greatest in Christian music. That's Terry in there with Testimony. Stay with us. We've got the 7:30 news coming up next.
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4: In stories making news, popular online gaming platform Roblox has agreed to do more to protect children from grooming and exploitation. The eSafety Commissioner has found adults are able to contact children on the platform without parental consent. Inmates at a Melbourne immigration facility had to be taken to hospital following a brawl involving up to 12 men. Several of the combatants needed hospital treatment after the violent incident on Tuesday. Today marks four decades of a Cancer Council campaign supporting thousands of patients and carers. It is the 40th anniversary of Daffodil Day, raising money for cancer research and support. US President Donald Trump says he will delay imposing new tariffs on Canada for 3 days as the countries firm up a trade deal. Turning to sport, and in the AFL, St Kilda has dropped youngster Alex Taru for tonight's final game of the season against the Gold Coast. The Suns will be without three of their best players, with Christian Petrarca, Will Powell and Sam Collins missing. That's the news and sport headlines. More details soon.
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0: And a very good morning to you, Reema Breck. It is your thankfulness Thursday morning. 9 degrees out there currently, 23 the expected max for today. Should be a partly, mostly sunny one. That's what the Bureau is going for. A little bit of fog early this morning. You will have some northerlies out there to 20 k's around lunchtime, easing off this evening. And the UV index remaining at a moderate level. Still no problems out there for your north or your southbound commute this morning on the M1. Looking good around the coast roads as well. All your major centres are flowing nice and smoothly. 131 700 is the number to call, or you can jump onto that Live Traffic New South Wales app.
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0: It's Rima Brecky on your Thankfulness Thursday morning. Jamie McDonald there and, of course, Lauren Daigle and Desperate. It's 25 minutes away from 8. Great to have your company. Very, very special day for us here at the studios. It is Water for Life Day, where $25 gives one person safe drinking water for life. Again, this is in conjunction with the guys from Convoy of Hope. You can call this number 1-800-464673. That's 1-800-464673. Or you can go to our website, rima.cc. Click on the banner there. That will take you through to a place where you can give. If you don't really know much about Convoy of Hope, they're an amazing organization, Joel and Julia Abel, who are very, very well-known names around Christian circles here in Australia. I think we had them at church actually of quite a number of weeks ago now, which was amazing. They are a humanitarian faith-based organization. This is Convoy of Hope. Founded back in 1994 with a mission to bring help and hope to people who are impoverished, hurting, and in need. And since then, more than 350 million people across the world have been served through Convoy of Hope's work. They opened its Australian operational hub back in 2019. Today, they work right across the Oceania region and beyond. They respond to disasters and running long-term community development programs in some of the world's most vulnerable places. You may have seen them, I think, on Channel 9 and different places like that as well. They were involved with the Lismore floods. Also, they've been involved over there with the recent just the devastation that's been caused in Venezuela from the earthquake there. They've been on the ground in Tanzania, Kenya, and a whole lot of other places as well. And we get to partner with them today in Water for Life Day, where, again, that $25 gives one person safe drinking water. 1-800-464673 is the number that you can call today. And you can go to our website there, rima.cc. Stay with us. More music on the way. This is Rima Brecky. It's your Thursday morning.
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0: thought could not be done. It's Katie Hurst there, All the Things, and Lakewood Music's I've Got the Victory. It's a quarter out from eight. Rima Brecky, it is your Thankfulness Thursday morning. Water for Life Day is here with us. You would have been hearing it over the last probably couple of weeks. In the lead up, today is the day where $25 gives one person safe drinking water for life. 1-800-464-673 is the number to call. That is 1-800-464-673. You can get on the phones now with that one, or you can give through our website, rima.cc. Click on the main banner there. That will open up a separate giving page. And, of course, look, you can give several different amounts. As a matter of fact, the $25 is kind of the standard one. You can give up to $50, $100, $150, all the way up to $500. And, again, this is a very, very big day. Millions of children right across Africa and around the world, they are drinking water that really makes them sick, keeps them out of school, traps their families in poverty. And again, that $25 today delivers safe drinking water to one person who desperately needs it. And your $100 could actually transform life for an entire family. Your gift helps to fund safe water solutions tailored to each community's greatest need, whether that's drilling boreholes or repairing broken pumps, maybe installing some water filters and sanitation systems, or a combination of all three of those. And again, alongside every water solution that we provide together, Convoy of Hope, they do provide solutions such as WASH. The acronym there is Water Sanitation and Hygiene. They also have training for children and families. They do agricultural support and development initiatives that multiply the impact of safe water across an entire community. And look, today, thanks to you guys, children will stay healthy. They'll get back to school. They'll be freed from hours of walking kilometres for water. I mean, for us here in Australia, we just go over and turn the tap on. It's that easy for us. Families will grow food, and whole villages will thrive. 1-800-464-673 is the number that you can give on today, and you can get our website, rima.cc. Stay with us. We've got Jobline coming up next.
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3: Yeah. You know, I struggle too, right? But it's all good. Let it rain. 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I've got hope. And I know how to fight.

0: Single the latest and the greatest in Christian music. Melbourne boys there, V and Josh with Rain. Aisha Woods family and rounding us out in that big three in a row there. Toby Mac with Blessing Offer and The Goodness. Stay with us. We've got the 8 o'clock news coming up next.
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4: In this bulletin, Australia's national debt increases and the US scales back military drills with South Korea. With more, I'm Tracy Weir. The Prime Minister says he has every confidence in his Veterans Affairs Minister amid calls for him to resign. Former defence personnel are accusing Matt Keogh of rolling his eyes and refusing to shake their hands at a meeting over health funding. The opposition argues he should be stood down over his behaviour. But Anthony Albanese has told Parliament he has total faith in Mr Keogh.
5: I have every confidence in the Minister for Veterans Affairs. And indeed, I consider it to be one of the great privileges of my time in this place, get to engage with those men and women who wear our uniform.
4: Matt Keogh agrees talks should have been held earlier but denies rolling his eyes. Australia's national debt is expected to tip over $1 trillion for the first time today. Analysis from the Independent Parliamentary Budget Office suggests the nation's governments will owe $2 trillion by the end of the decade. People who have bird feeders in their yards are being urged to pull them down as the H5 bird flu spreads. The Biodiversity Council says the devices can create hotspots for disease transmission. The size of new homes in Brisbane are set to get smaller. Changes to the low to medium residential zones will see the minimum block size reduced from 260 square metres to just 120. The changes will also allow building heights to increase to 4 storeys in certain areas. It's part of a plan to create up to 6,000 new homes by 2032. South Korea says its annual joint military drills with the US will be cut 6 days short at the request of the United States. The American president has this week announced the scaling back of the exercises and has flagged a fresh meeting with North Korea's leader. Donald Trump says he doesn't believe Kim Jong-un poses a threat while he is in office.
6: It was an exercise against North Korea. When I'm friendly with him, when we have, I don't see anything happening for certainly 2.5 years. It's not going to happen with me. But I don't see anything happening. And I was not happy when South Korea said, no, they're not interested in helping us with the Hormuz Strait.
4: President Trump has told media it's important to get along with the North Korean leader. After enduring 6 months of an American fuel blockade, the people of Cuba are facing shortages of electricity, food, water and hope. Director of Christian broadcaster RTM, Moises Padron, has told Mission Network News how one man is coping with the crisis.
7: The vast majority of Cubans are in a state of deep despair as soon as the power comes back on. Even if it is in the early morning, he starts working until the blackout hits again. People are looking to place their trust in something. We know and continue to proclaim that Jesus Christ is the answer.
4: Many Cubans are going to churches with water tanks to fill up their buckets. They also acknowledge that the crisis is partially caused by decades of underinvestment by the government. Turning to sport, and St George Illawarra Dragons have granted an immediate release to prop forward Emre Gula to take up an opportunity in the English Super League. Gula will join Wakefield Trinity early, having already agreed to a 3-year deal from 2027. Clint Gutherson has been ruled out for the rest of the NRL season with a knee injury. St Kilda has dropped youngster Alex Taru for tonight's final game of the season against the Gold Coast. The Suns will be without 3 of their best players, Christian Petrarca, Will Powell and Sam Collins, all out. That's the latest Vision National News. I'm Tracy Weir.
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0: And a very good morning to you. Rima Breck here. It is your thankfulness. Thursday morning, 4.5 minutes after 8, currently sitting on that 11-degree mark. 23, the expected max for today. Should be a mostly sunny one. may have a little bit of cloud floating about the place. There was some early fog patches around as well this morning. You will have some northerlies out there up to around 20 k's around lunchtime, then easing off tonight, and the UV index remaining at a moderate level. If you're out and about on the roads at the moment, no problems out there for your north or your southbound commute on the M1. Around the coast roads, the school zones, they are now in force until 9:30. 40 k's an hour is the speed limit, so please make sure you slow it down and do the right thing out there. There's some northbound traffic up there as per usual around this time of the morning between those Reliance Drive roundabouts on Wyong Road at Tuggery. You've got just a little bit of southbound traffic there. It is fairly light at the moment on the Pacific Highway, the approach towards the train station up there at Wyong. Also, if you're heading through Forrester's Beach this morning, beautiful forries, southbound traffic there mainly. That is probably around that bottom end of Bellevue Road all the way down past Crystal Street at the moment. You've got westbound traffic as well on the Central Coast Highway heading through Erina this morning, mainly from around that old Tuggera Beach Road area through to the big lights there at Barralong Road and Terrigal Drive. And around West Gosford this morning, pretty well similar situation there. On the Central Coast Highway, it's pretty well busy in all directions around that Mans Road and, of course, Brisbane Water Drive intersection. Southbound on the Pacific Highway through Niagara Park this morning, pretty busy as a matter of fact. You've got, an unbroken line of southbound traffic from around Newling Street all the way down to the Mans Road overpass there at Narara. And if you are heading through Gosford City this morning, got some light eastbound traffic there on Racecourse Road. Gets a little bit heavier as you're getting towards Gosford High School and around the Edna Street, Man Street intersection, a bit of traffic flowing around there. Also around Donison Street and Showground Road, particularly as you're conjoining there with the big roundabout. It's pretty busy in there as well. Speaking of busy, Brisbane Water Drive northbound from Point Clair around the train station all the way up towards Girralong Avenue. And if you are down around the peninsula this morning, got some light northbound traffic on Ocean Beach Road and just a couple of spots there on Blackwell Road as well. Around Kincumber this morning, looking good on Avoca Drive all the way through. No problems there whatsoever. And all the rest of your coast roads, looking A-OK. 131 700 is the number to call, or you can jump onto the Live Traffic New South Wales app.
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0: latest and greatest in Christian music. Joel Vaughan's Testify, 10 and a half minutes after 8. It is Rima Brecky on your Thankfulness Thursday morning. Very, very thankful today, particularly for the guys from Convoy of Hope and a great initiative called Water for Life Day. That is happening today, right throughout the day here at Rima CC. $25 gives one person safe drinking water for life. Yeah, you can get on board with us today. 1-800-464673 is the number. That is 1-800-464673. You can go to our website as well, rima.cc. All these gifts are tax deductible as well. Good thing to remember. Once you click on the main banner there, it will open up a separate page where you can give pretty well anywhere between $25 right up to $500. You're looking at whole families and communities here as well involved in this. And look, in places like Tanzania, yeah, it's pretty much up to the mothers and the girls walking up to about 12 Ks to find just clean drinking water, which is quite incredible when you think about it, that is still happening in this day and age, 2026 on planet Earth. So if you put that into a little bit of perspective, if you've got a fitness tracker, that's about 12,000 steps. You know, a lot of people around here, we see them out exercising and things like that. Well, over there in different places in Africa, this is a matter of survival, not just about trying to keep fit. So imagine you've got to do that every single morning before breakfast, carrying a 20-kilo jerry can, usually on top of your head, full of drinking water. And that long walk isn't just exhausting, it is causing a lot of girls to miss school. And one of the key facts over there as well is in about 7 out of 10 homes without water, the burden of collecting water falls on the women and the girls. And I think every day across the globe, it's a crazy statistic that women and girls spend about 250 million hours simply collecting water. And that journey collecting water there puts women and girls at risk of lots of gender-based violence, attacks by wild animals, you can imagine as well. And a lot of the girls are missing out on school because they have to walk for water. And pretty much because their schools lack basic toilets and hand-washing facilities, even just to manage simple things like feminine hygiene, which again we can really take for granted here. We'll be playing some amazing testimonies and stories throughout the morning. Here is one of them coming up from a young lady by the name of Esther.
1: I work as early as 4 a.m. from home, and it takes 4 hours walking just to get water here at the water source. And because I'm a 7-month pregnant woman, it's hard because sometimes there are rocks along the way, and it makes a bit hard to walk down to the water source to get water for my family.

0: Australia.
1: It's Rima Brecky on your Thankfulness Thursday morning. Citizen Way there with Trampolines. Fight My Fight for me, 16 minutes after 8. It is Water for Life Day with big thanks and, of course, a great partnership with Convoy for Hope, doing amazing things all around the world, that organisation. Just $25 gives one person safe drinking water. You can get on the number this morning, 1-800-464-673. That's 1-800-464-673. You can go to our website as well, rima.cc, and click on that banner there at the top, very top of the page. 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And again, you can give securely there, tax-deductible donations from $25 all the way up to $500. You're not only just changing one person's life, but you're doing it for whole families and communities as well. And this goes on. It's not just about shipping in truckloads of water. This is about drilling wells and putting wells in and putting in whole programs for safe drinking water and for hygiene and everything else like that, causing these villages to really thrive, which is great news. Joined by our boss is in this morning with us, Rick Broom. How are you, mate?
2: Oh, I'm doing all right, mate. Yourself?
1: Yep, doing well. That's big, good. Big day.
2: This is the first year we've partnered with Convoy of Hope. So for some

0: crisis they've got over there. I mean, we're a country that knows about drought.
1: Yeah.
0: I mean, yeah, I remember, you know, not that many years ago, we were on water restrictions and all this sort of thing. Mangrove Dam was down to 20%, and, you know, we hear all this thing. But you get to see what some of these guys in Tanzania are living in, and, I mean, this is drought. This is serious, serious stuff. And it's like you can say, well, why don't they move to somewhere where there's water? I mean, these are their family ancestral lands. These villages have been there for, you know, decades, hundreds of years even, some of them. So it's not like they can just uproot and move to the side of a river. It's not like that. So what Convoy of Hope is, they say, okay, they actually look at towns in priority orders and they find who's the most urgent. They've done some in Kenya. They're doing some in Tanzania. And the particular village they're working on with this appeal, you see the film of the village and it is like there is nothing.
1: Mm-hmm.
0: There's a few trees and they've got like no leaves on them.
1: Yep.
0: It's just so dead. And yet they're herding cattle and they've got kids. Like you've got young kids, as you mentioned, 20 kilo of water, these 5-gallon jerry cans they're carrying. They're walking 4 hours a day to get water. So Convoy of Hope don't just say, oh, yeah, let's truck in water. They say, how can we make, what do they call water security? Mm-hmm. It's one of the buzzwords. How can we establish water security for this village? Sometimes it's bores. Sometimes it's pumps. Sometimes it's pipelines.
1: Yep.
0: To water supplies. It could be many kilometres away. But they don't just stop at the water. They look at the soil. They've got a guy called Dr. Dirt. And they take the soil, they take it back to their labs in America, and they say, what has this got? What does it lack? What can be done with it with stuff that's locally available to these people to make it sustain crops? And so that these people don't just get water, they actually get security, food security along with it as well. And there's a documentary they've just brought out, Rima New Zealand, Rima Media New Zealand actually put it together, called The First Drop. It's been released on Good with the old Australian Christian Channel. So if you've got that, have a look at it. I've seen a 20-minute short version of it. And it compares a town that Convoy of Hope have helped, a village, and this one that they're helping this year. And just it's night and day. The difference it makes to the lives of the people just to have secure water supply and clean water.
1: Yeah.
0: I mean, a lot of these people are drinking water that they know is putrid, and they know it's full of waterborne diseases. But it's like, well, if we don't drink it, we die. And if we drink it, we roll the dice and see if we get typhoid. Yeah, great choices.
1: Yeah, that's it. And the thing you mentioned there about the unsafe drinking water, I mean, if you look at some of the numbers around that, it is just horrifying to think about it. You know, it's completely unheard of here in Australia. But over there, this is a regular part of life. About 395,000 kids under the age of 5 are dying every single year from waterborne diseases that are preventable, really. Yeah. They are, if you think about it. So, you know, you break that down, that's about 1,100 of these little kiddies gone every single day simply because they don't have clean water.
0: Yeah.
1: Which for us, again, we just can't wrap our heads around that until you get on the ground in a place like that and you see it for yourself first time.
0: It's easy. I mean, I can have a tendency to say, well, you know, get a little bit cranky about it because, look, it's just not right.
1: Mm-hmm.
0: That shouldn't be like that.
1: Exactly.
0: Every night we're hearing these stories of literally hundreds of thousands of dollars getting thrown through the air between countries with these drone attacks and missiles and we're talking $25 a day, $25 to give a person water for life.
1: Life, yep.
0: Because, you know, what they've done is they've worked out for this village, Saranjira or whatever, I can't remember the name, if we raise this amount of money through this appeal, we can actually give them secure water forever.
1: Exactly.
0: So that's why this $25 a day, it's sort of split per person, size of the village, what needs to be spent, that sort of thing. So it's not just a number they've pulled out of the air. They've actually worked it out. So, yeah, I look at that and I go, yeah, we're throwing hundreds of thousands of dollars at each other trying to kill each other. And these kids, these guys, these families could benefit so much. And, $25, I think we can help with that a little bit.
1: Yep, it's so easy to do on this Water for Life Day. 1-800-464-673 is the number that you can call right now. You can get on the phone, 1-800-464-673. You can also go to our website as well. That's rema.cc. Click on the main banner there. That will open up a completely separate page that actually takes you to convoyofhope.org.au. And again, for those of you, particularly if you've been around ACC for a long time,

0: you've known those names, Joel and Julia Bell. They are amazing people. We actually had them at our church in Sydney quite a few weeks back now, and it was just amazing having them on there and hearing some of their heart about. They actually shared about some of the initiatives they've got running with Convoy for Hope.
1: It's brilliant stuff,
0: and it was just amazing what they're doing out there. This is Rima Brecky. It is your Thankfulness Thursday morning. We'll take a quick break. More music on the way right after this.
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0: Are
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0: Rima Brecky on your Thankfulness Thursday morning. Sarah Reeves, Billboards on Sunset, and big partnership there together with Josiah Queen and Brandon Lake. Can't Steal My Joy. It's Rima Brecky. Stay with us. We've got the news next.
1: Words of life and love from the Father to you, His child.
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4: In stories making news, Australia's total debt is expected to tip over $1 trillion for the first time today. Analysis from the Independent Parliamentary Budget Office suggests the nation's governments will owe $2 trillion by the end of the decade. A raft of changes will start next year, tightening rules around the promotion of gambling. Reforms have passed federal parliament after the government reached a compromise with the opposition. The changes include restrictions on the number of betting ads on television and radio, and people will be able to opt out of online gambling ads. People who have bird feeders in their yards are being urged to pull them down as the H5 bird flu spreads. The Biodiversity Council says the devices can create hotspots for disease transmission. And South Korea says its annual joint military drills with the US will be cut 6 days short at the request of the United States. To sport in cricket, and Alex Carey says Matt Renshaw has the game for the conditions ahead of his test recall in Saturday's second test against Bangladesh. That's the news and sport headlines. More details soon.
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0: And a very good morning to you, Rima Brecky. It is your Thankfulness Thursday morning. 12 degrees out there at the moment. 23 the expected max for today. The Bureau going for a mostly sunny one. A little bit of fog early this morning. You will have some northerlies out there to 20 k's around lunchtime, easing off this evening. And the UV index remaining at a moderate level if you're out and about on the roads at the moment. No problems out there for your north or your southbound commute on the M1. Those school zones, they are in force until 9:30. 40 k's an hour is the speed limit. So please make sure you slow it down out there. Around the coast roads at the moment, all your major centres are flowing fairly smoothly. Probably your biggest areas of traffic at the moment up there on Wyong Road at Tuggerah, those Reliance Drive roundabouts. Plenty of northbound traffic heading through there this morning. You've also got quite a bit of southbound traffic as well through Niagara Park. Now, that is stretching back almost towards Parsons Road there, around the shops at Liz Road. That is southbound all the way down to the Mans Road overpass there at Narara. Still plenty of westbound traffic heading through Erina this morning now. That is almost back towards Serpentine Road. Again, this is heading westbound towards Big Lights at Barralong Road and Terrigal Drive. You've got plenty of traffic westbound from Coralta Road roundabout through to Avoca Drive as well. And, of course, over there at West Gosford this morning at the Big Lights. If you're heading through Gosford City this morning, still pretty busy on Racecourse Road eastbound towards the high school. You've got quite a bit of traffic there northbound on Showground Road and over around that Etna Street, Mann Street intersection. It is very, very busy there at the moment, so keep a bit of an eye out for that one. Down around Kincumber this morning on Avoca Drive, you've got westbound traffic there, mainly from around by the looks of things, Bora Bora Road. And that is heading through to Greenpoint Christian College. Again, that is all unbroken westbound traffic there and pretty busy on Davistown Road as well, coming out of Saratoga from around Jaramba Avenue. That is northbound all the way up towards that Avoca Drive intersection. Down around the peninsula as well, you've got quite a bit of northbound traffic there on Blackwall Road and some northbound traffic as well on Ocean Beach Road, mainly from around Dunalbin Avenue up towards Rawson Road. Still pretty busy coming through Point Clair northbound there on Brisbane Water Drive. If you're heading past the train station all the way up to around Girralong Avenue, just keep a bit of an eye out for that one. It is a fair go slow through there at the moment. 131700 is the number to call, or you can jump onto that Live Traffic New South Wales app.
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0: Playing all the latest and the greatest in Christian music. John Reddick there, No Fear. It's coming up to 20 minutes away from 9 on your, well, it is Thankfulness Thursday morning, but today, very, very special day for us here in the studios. And, of course, it is Water for Life Day in conjunction with the guys from Convoy of Hope. And the Abels just doing an amazing job with so many projects they're involved in around the world. And, look, today, for just $25, that's all it is. That's, you know, just a couple of coffees there, really, if you think about it. That can give a child safe drinking water for the rest of their life, which is quite amazing. And if you sow in $100 today, you can provide a family of four with safe drinking water, again, for the rest of their life. And today, you really are multiplying hope one single drop at a time. And, of course, look, every day, millions of families right across Africa and the world are forced to access water that is unsafe and potentially even deadly. We broke down some of those figures there earlier. And, of course, for the kids out there and the mums, the search for water really is exhausting and can be dangerous. And often the only available water is full of bacteria and parasites, which causes so many deaths every single day around the globe. Convoy of Hope, one of the things that they're doing, of course, is bringing water solutions tailored to the needs of the particular communities that they are going into. And they can include like things like, you know, just drilling boreholes, laying pipelines in, installing water pumps and water towers, sanitation and hygiene training, and, of course, maintenance training as well. So, you know, their goal really is to, you know, get safer water in there, and that means that a child no longer gets sick or even dies from unclean water, that a mum no longer has to walk hours to find water for a family. And, you know, the girls, they're not forced to miss school, but they can get an education. And you can get whole communities out there in some of these just drought-ravaged areas that can grow crops and that agriculture can flourish. And Rick, we've been having a bit of a chat about that before the news. And look, they've put a bit of a figure out there for us to jump on board and get with them.
1: Yeah, I mean, because as I said earlier, this is the first time we've partnered with Convoy of Hope on this thing, on this appeal. And so they've just set us a target of 200 lives helped, 200, $25 gifts. So I looked at that and thought, well, that's only $5,000.
0: Yeah.
1: I mean, I think we can do better than that, frankly.
0: I think we can throughout the day.
1: Our people, our listeners are a generous bunch. I mean, we've seen that over and over and over and over and over and over again. So, yeah, the challenge is out there, guys. $25 or multiples of, if you can, it'd be fantastic. I just want to share a couple of little stories because I didn't know a lot about Convoy, I hope, till about 12 months ago, and their name came across the radar because we were starting to move towards this. So I've been watching some of their videos and some of their information, look at the website. Mate, when you think about water, it's such a basic, and something I didn't tweak till the other day, they're saying, well, you know, without water you can't cook.
0: Right.
1: Well, yeah, okay, that makes sense. I mean, what can you cook that doesn't involve some water? And I'm not talking about microwaves and things. We're talking about cooking over open stoves, which is what these sort of people do. And you can't even cook up your rice unless you've got some water.
0: Mm-hmm.
1: You can't cook your veggies unless you've got some water. You can have roast stuff, like yes, but that's not going to sustain you. And the other thing that horrified me is they were talking to these women who are walking, you know, 4 hours to go and get water and that. And there's a lady they're talking to, and she's 7 months pregnant. Well, she thinks, because she's not exactly sure how pregnant.
0: Yeah.
1: You know, because they don't have the scans and that we get to say, well, yeah, these are many days. And she has had, you know, she can't keep up with the others. She's had ladies, women she has known who have actually given birth on the walk.
0: Mm.
1: I mean, that's horrifying. And these guys are often being followed by hyenas and things like this. This is 2026, people.
0: Yeah.
1: Why is this happening? How can we sit here and be complaining because coffee's gone up to $6 a cup and these people do not have water without walking 4 hours plus a day, as you said, 1,200 steps or whatever it is on there.
0: 12,000.
1: Yeah, 12,000 steps, sorry. And they're doing that every day.
0: Mm-hmm.
1: Not for luxuries, not to fill up their swimming pool or their spas. This is to survive. I mean, it's just not right, and we can do something about it. I mean, you know, we're told to care for the orphans and widows. We're told to look after the homeless and the helpless. $25?
0: Yep.
1: Not a big thing.
0: Exactly right. And so far we've got three gifts that have been given in this, that have come in this morning. So big thank you to those people who have jumped on board with us and looking to get around 200 of those gifts coming in. So again, as Rick said, it can either be the $25 gift or you can go right up to the $500 gift.
1: You can go. I mean, it's unlimited basically what you could do.
0: Yeah.
1: I think nationally, and I have to confirm this, I think the total nationally is around 38,000.
0: Right.
1: Now, I'm not sure if that includes New Zealand because New Zealand are part of this as well.
0: Yep.
1: And they've actually did theirs a couple of weeks ago. They did their Water for Life Day. So, but yeah, so now big target across the country, but ours is only about 200. So I reckon we can do that. So, you know, get on board, people. The phone number's up there, 1-800-464-673, or on our website, rima.cc. A big banner across the top. You can't miss it. And of course, it's tax deductible and secure giving and all those, you know, things we take, you know, take as a given.
0: Exactly.
1: So just yeah, look at that and yeah, you know, pray about it. But can you find $25? And I mean, I'm sure if all you've got is $5, you can do that as well.
0: Yeah.
1: There's a field there that you can put your own amount. So really, if you say, look, I really can't, help someone else get there.
0: Exactly right. Exactly right. 1-800-464-673. That is the number to get onto today. You can go to our website as well, rima.cc. Give securely there. It is all tax deductible. And again, there are a whole bunch of different options that you can give financially in there. More music on the way, and we'll be hearing from some more great testimonies as well before we hit that 9 o'clock news mark. This is Rima CC. Stay with us.
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0: The shortage of water in this community is affecting a lot of adolescent girls, and that makes them not come to school when they are in that situation because there is not enough water. But also the school doesn't have female teachers because of water problem. Some who have been assigned to come here, they just came and saw the environment and they went away. They never came back. And sometimes even adolescent girl, when she wants to go home and doesn't want to study, might say, I'm sick like this, and takes it as an advantage and goes home. So since there's no female teacher, they cannot like refuse to listen to the child. So they just let the girl go home.
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0: It's Rima Brecky on your Thankfulness Thursday morning. Zach Williams there together with Emerson Day. Get behind me and Sofika's Everything. Hey, look, a big, big, big thank you to people who are jumping on board this morning. They're getting amongst it. We've just had another bunch of gifts roll in there, about six at the moment. And the average gift there is just over $34. So big thank you to everybody who is jumping on board there. We've got some individual people getting looked after. We've got a couple of people at a time and even some family. So I want to give a massive shout out to you guys who have jumped on board with us already. And for all of you who will be getting on board with us throughout the day, 1-800-464-673 is the number you can call. You can go to our website, rema.c, for this Water for Life day. Stay with us. Our great friend Bernie Diamond, he's coming up next.
1: Love and discipline. Two words that we rarely, if ever, put together. We crave love's warmth, but flinch from discipline's sting. Yet real love isn't soft. It's strong enough to confront that which harms us. A parent who never corrects isn't loving. They're neglectful. In the same way, God's discipline isn't rejection. It's restoration. Hi, I'm Bernie Diamond, and welcome again to Fresh. The book of Revelation in the New Testament feels somewhat strange. Its visions of thrones and beasts and trumpets and stars seem like scenes from another universe. It's dazzling, mysterious, almost alien. Yet behind all that otherworldliness lies something profoundly human. Jesus speaking to his people, not from a distance, but right at our front door. Revelation chapter 3, verses 19 and 20. I correct and punish the people I love. So show that nothing is more important to you than living right. Change your hearts and lives. Listen, I stand at the door and knock. If you hear my voice and open the door, I'll come in and eat with you, and you'll eat with me. In a book full of cosmic imagery, this moment is startlingly intimate. The Almighty knocks quietly, personally, on the door of our hearts. He's not shouting from the heavens. He's waiting in love, asking us to let him in. Discipline feels painful at the time. And yet it clears the clutter that keeps us from fellowship with him. It opens space for the presence that satisfies every longing. And when we open the door, the outcome isn't condemnation, it's communion. Imagine the King of all creation sitting across the table from you, breaking bread, sharing laughter, whispering peace. That's what his correction leads to, not distance, but closeness. From now until eternity, the one who disciplines in love also delights to dine with us. That's God's word, fresh for you today.
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0: Yeah, that is Blanca there with What If. That is it for us this morning here for Rima Brekke. Been great to have your company. Big thanks to everybody who has been jumping on board already and sewing into Water for Life Day 2026 with Convoy of Hope. 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Family Life Today coming up just after the news. And, of course, Water for Life Day will be continuing right throughout the day. We'll be having live announcers all through there. You can get on board with us today. 1-800-464-673 is the number. 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Tell somebody about Jesus. 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Sew in as well. Stay with us. We've got the 9 o'clock news next.
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3: In this bulletin, the Veterans Affairs Minister under pressure, and in sport, AFL. With the details, I'm Naomi Millam. The Prime Minister is backing his Veterans Affairs Minister amid calls for him to resign. Matt Keogh has apologised to veterans groups but denies accusations he rolled his eyes at a meeting over a contentious support funding cap. Independent MP Allegra Spender has told Channel 9 the government needs to re-examine the cap and Minister Keogh needs to restore people's faith in his ability.
4: The confidence of the veteran community, that's his job and that's what he has to work really hard on, because I think there's a whole bunch of people out there who really have lost confidence.
3: Mr Keogh admits he should have held talks on the issue earlier. Popular online game Roblox has agreed to make changes to its platform. The eSafety Commissioner has found adults are still able to contact children without parental consent. Michael Carr-Gregg, adolescent psychologist, says children using the site need to be protected.
5: If you've got a 10-year-old, you can't seriously expect them to mount a counter-argument. The part of their brain isn't finished building until the mid-20s, so we're pitting a developing brain against the most sophisticated persuasion machinery ever built.
3: About 1.7 million Australian children use Roblox. Today marks 4 decades of a Cancer Council campaign supporting thousands of patients and carers. It's the 40th anniversary of Daffodil Day, raising money for cancer research and support. Spokesperson Naomi Watson says they remain committed to helping the many Australians with cancer.
6: Sadly, 1 in 2 Australians are likely to hear the words "you have cancer" in their lifetime, and that's a number that is just too high. So that is why Cancer Council is absolutely committed to investing in research to help improve cancer survival.
3: 72% of Aussies beat cancer today thanks to improved prevention, early detection and treatment. US President Donald Trump says he'll delay imposing new tariffs on Canada for 3 days as the countries firm up a trade deal. They've been at a stalemate on certain issues, including some Canadian provinces banning American liquor sales. The Keys for Kids Ministry has been introducing traumatised Ukrainian children to Jesus through specifically designed devotionals. President Greg Yoder says Ukrainian families are desperate for hope. He told Mission Network News many of them have lost at least one father, brother or son to the war.
7: Keys for Kids Ministry has just recently created a new devotional specifically for traumatized kids, kids that are going through war. Kids need Jesus. And so we continue to help Ukrainian churches, especially as they're trying to reach kids in the most unique way. They just don't have a lot of resources. And so the Keys for Kids resources that we've been able to provide have been very helpful.
3: Mr. Yoder says Keys for Kids will continue to support Ukrainian children and pray for a miracle to soften hearts and end the conflict. To AFL, Brad Hill will celebrate his 300th game tonight when St Kilda hosts Gold Coast in their final match of the season. Coach Ross Lyon says the former Hawk and Docker will be celebrated.
8: Yeah, it's all about Bradley. I was laughing how far I've come. Like, there's no Iron Team, is there? But there is this week. So, so the team will come first. But, yeah, we'll look to honour him with really great effort. We can't guarantee the outcome. But as long as we play with the spirit and the vibrancy that Brad plays with, I'm sure we'll be in the game.
3: The Suns will be without Christian Petrarca, Will Powell and Sam Collins through injury. That's the latest Vision National News. I'm Naomi Millam.
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0: And the weather for your Thursday, a mostly sunny one on the way, according to the Bureau. You will have some light winds from the north out to around 20 k's around lunchtime, then easing off during the night. And the UV index remaining at a moderate level. Tops expected around the coast today of 23 degrees, down to lows of 11 degrees overnight.
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11: When we're not doing well, I do not want to pray.
12: Yeah.
11: Because God, the truth of who He is, it confronts our sin and brokenness.
13: Mm. It's like instant, like,
11: instant.
13: God, okay, I see where I'm wrong.
11: Oh, it's me again.
13: Like, I'm going into prayer, like, certain, it's 100% her fault. And then, Lord, oh.
14: So today, we're going to do a Wilson original. But because we've run out of original material, we brought some people in to help us.
11: First of all, we have Arlene Pellicane with us, who has volunteered to come in.
15: I want to be part of the Wilson original.
11: Yes.
14: You're sitting in the middle between two couples. It's like you're a counselor.
11: She's your therapist.
15: The therapist is in. Not really.
11: And tell us, like, you've written several books. Tell us about those.
15: I write about marriage and parenting. So Screen Kids, if you're having trouble with technology. Parents Rising, if you're having trouble because your kids are bossing you around, and Making Marriage Easier, if you want to make it easier. So those would be the three I would point people
11: to. See, she's really good to be able to be sitting in this with us.
14: And all I know is I'm looking over at Bruce and Maria Goff, who are with us, and they hit each other like, we need all those books.
13: I was thinking check, check, and check. Yeah.
11: Okay, give us a little hint. Let our listeners and viewers hear about your family, the stage of life you're in.
13: We both nodded each other. We've got four girls. We've been married 12 years. We've got four girls, 9, 6, 3, and 0. And they are precious, and we love them very much.
14: It sounds like you're convincing yourself. And your job is, you're inside the studio, usually on the other side of that glass.
13: Yeah, I had to show Jim, my boss, how to do my job right before I came in here. It took all 3.5 seconds. Press this button, then this button.
14: I don't think so. You make
13: and then don't
14: sound.
13: Press another button until we're done.
11: But some of our listeners have heard you guys before because you are honest, you are frank. And when you were in here before and we recorded you, Maria, what were we talking about?
16: Happy couples keep score.
14: Oh, yeah.
13: But they keep score
16: of the good
13: positively
16: things.
13: Yes. Of the other person.
14: That's no fun.
13: I know. I'm so good at the other one.
11: I just love that you guys are in it in terms of being parents of your kids are in, like, I think you're in the hardest phase of marriage.
14: And I'm just glad we're not in it anymore. That's all I got to say.
11: And Arlene, how old are your kids?
15: They're 15, 18, 20. So we do kind of have a nice bridge here going on.
11: But do you think that they're in the hardest phase of marriage?
15: You are in the busiest because you are still thinking, like, do we have the diaper bag? Do we have the sippy cup? Mm. This person needs their food cut. Like, it is intense.
14: Do you're I still totally like my husband? Do intense. I still like my wife?
11: Yeah. I think you're in the biggest comparison in terms of whose life is harder and whose life is easier.
14: Do you guys
13: it's not
14: it?
13: Really a contest. I mean, yeah, but it's funny, like, you're talking about remembering the bag and the diapers and stuff. If we forget a passy, my brain automatically, it's her fault. As if I couldn't have also remembered to bring a passy. But I'm like, you forgot a passy?
14: Is that what happens?
16: Yes.
14: Really?
16: Yes.
14: Your brain doesn't go that way?
16: I mean, I do blame him for everything. Yeah. What you're saying. But
14: I thought you were going to say something.
16: No, I don't expect him to remember the baby stuff. Like, I do register that I'm in charge of collecting the baby things going out the door. But
11: Maria, you're also homeschooling.
16: Yes, I am.
11: Did you hear the sigh? Yes, I am.
15: Followed by the giggling.
11: So what are we talking about with these
14: guys?
11: Well,
14: I want to ask you guys another question now we're here. Do you guys play the Whose Life is Harder game?
16: We do.
13: Yes, we do, actually. Yeah.
16: We do.
14: I mean, you're in that stage
11: life is harder.
16: But I think, I mean, when he said that a while ago, I was thinking you are saying that it is me.
13: No, in some ways, having a newborn makes our marriage better because there's no contest. I'm like, you're doing more. You know what I mean? So it puts us in that good keeping track of score thing. We're very healthy at this point. It's when they get older that I'm like, I feel like I'm doing more.
16: Well, honestly, I don't necessarily feel like maybe I am doing more, but I don't think of it in terms of I'm doing more. I think of it in terms of I have more of the mental load. Like, like there's stuff that I carry around in my head that he doesn't ever have to think about.
11: Like what?
16: I'm planning meals. I'm planning lessons. I'm keeping track of medications and dosages. All of those things that he has no idea. Like I have to, if I'm leaving the house, he's like, how much does this person get of this? And you know, whatever. And like, if
14: you
16: this
14: call
16: happens,
14: your kids this person,
16: if somebody gets sick, he's like, what do I give them?
13: Yeah, but I make my own breakfast. Okay.
16: It's true. It's true.
13: The Nate Bargatze. I do my own laundry.
11: Do you have your own list of things in your head, Bruce? Like,
13: yeah,
11: can we make it financially? Yeah. What's going on with my job?
13: Who's been keeping up with the fertilizer in the yard? You asked me the other day. Have we been keeping up? Yes, we have.
16: This is true.
11: Arlene, does that change, do you think, as your kids get older, of keeping track?
15: I don't think so, because it just continues in that new season. Whatever season you're at, you're kind of that way. But it made me think of Pam and Bill Ferrell about the waffles and spaghetti, because the man is just thinking more simply. Mm-hmm. It's just the male brain is more like, I need to go to work. I need to go pick that up. Where the woman
14: Have to make it sound dumb. I just have to.
15: Okay, we better edit that out. I better make it. That's my male impression. But the woman's got a whole big plate of spaghetti on her head that's thinking about all these different things all the time. So I kind of feel like we women, we just think about things.
11: And then as they get older, now you're thinking relational stuff with your kids. How are they feeling about their teacher? And that girl was mean to them. Yeah. And so now it becomes this whole relational bundle.
15: Right. And then the husband often is like, who's that again? Right. And then you know, it's like, well, that's that friend from the biology class. You're like, I have no idea who this person is.
11: Yeah. One of our sons said to Dave, like, know the people in the game, Dad.
14: You don't have to bring
11: that up. Our friends' names. That's
14: what it's like. I still don't know their names. And they were at our house all the time. But I mean, do you feel like, because Bruce, I wasn't like you. I always thought my job was harder, even though obviously hers was harder, especially with three boys like under five, you know, and a baby in the house. And I'm coming in like, oh, I had such a hard day. I was in a meeting and I had to go to lunch with this guy. And she's like, you went to lunch? With somebody?
13: With grown-ups.
14: I'm like, no, I didn't go to lunch with anybody.
11: You didn't have to cut up anybody's food? Like, what was that like?
14: But I actually had this perception that what I'm carrying is a lot heavier than yours. You have babies. And I didn't realize it was a lot harder for her. Yeah. And she wasn't homeschooling. Oh, my goodness.
13: Yeah, I had to text her the other day, and I was like, oh, I hate doing this. But, like, can I borrow the car? We're having a meeting at Starbucks. So I go home, take the car. See ya.
16: Actually, you ended up riding with Bobby.
13: Oh, that's right. Yeah. Never mind. Bobby.
16: He worked it out. So
13: Bobby came through again. Okay. That's true.
14: Did you have some story? I don't even know what it was, about you moving a tree.
16: Oh,
13: yeah.
16: I asked him to go get a tomato plant from my friend who was moving away. And he and Jim come back with this tree. I'm like, what the heck is this? And he's like,
14: you just wanted a little plant?
16: You said the big plant. You said the big, huge one. And I'm like, this is not, do you know what
13: the one we took didn't even belong to the people.
11: Maria.
13: And this was like three or four
11: you're
13: times.
11: You're like, bring home that tomato plant, and they come home with a potted tree?
13: Yeah, and like three or four times, I'm like, you think that's going to fit in our car? She's like, I don't know, if you push the seat back, I'm like, okay, I'm going to have to get Jim in his truck for
16: and
13: that.
16: And I'm like pointing at the tomato plant.
13: No, there was no pointing. We were inside, and I said, the big one, and you said, yeah.
16: That was right next to us, like the big, huge one. Yes,
13: I don't remember
16: right
13: any pointing going on. There was just the big one.
16: The one and with the tomatoes on it.
13: I think Jim made a great point,
16: like,
13: at the time, though.
16: He literally had tomatoes on it.
13: Jim said, who's dumber? Me for not knowing what a tomato plant looks like, or you for thinking I know what a tomato plant looks like.
14: But it does. I can't believe two guys did this.
11: Did it have tomatoes on it?
16: Yes.
14: Well, there you go.
11: Bruce.
13: I don't know how tomatoes grow, and I assume it's just out of season right now. I don't know.
16: So
14: I still don't know.
16: He stole the neighbor's tree. Said.
15: Oh my god!
16: Fortunately,
13: he brought it back like within 5 minutes.
16: Fortunately, they had already moved away.
13: Yeah, so it was
16: also
13: all good.
16: So there's nobody in the house.
13: Throughout our
16: nobody
13: backs,
16: actually knew that they stole it, unless they checked their Ring camera or something.
11: Well, here's where we want to go today. Not that all that wasn't great, but we have some questions to diagnose the health.
14: Well, these are 10 diagnostic questions for you and your spouse from Kevin DeYoung. He wrote a blog about it. And so we're going to like go through some of his diagnostics and just hear what you guys have to say. Although,
13: you could have used these on your 10th anniversary.
14: We could have.
13: You
11: know, we could have, Bruce.
14: Thanks for bringing that up. You know,
12: he's like, you brought out the tomato plant. Yeah. I'm going here.
14: The day my wife said our marriage is over. Yeah.
13: Because you thought you were a 9.9 and she thought you were a
11: 0.3. 0.5. Okay. 0.5.
14: Hey, at the beginning of this blog, see how I'm transitioning? He talks about laughter. Mm-hmm. Which isn't even one of the 10, but he says the couple that laughs together lasts together.
12: Ooh, I like that.
14: Agree, disagree?
16: Agree.
12: A hearty agreement.
16: The times that we have like really cracked up together, whatever, we're like, we need to do this more.
11: Arlene, you write about that in your latest
17: book. You have to
11: have
17: fun together. One of those decisions to make marriage easier is take fun seriously. Mm.
13: Did you guys do that when you had kids? Like when they were, you know, our age, like young, under 10?
11: We went on dates.
13: Prioritize fun.
11: Yeah.
14: Well, we went on dates and then we did fun stuff with the kids.
11: Yeah.
13: Oh, yeah.
14: Like we rented an RV. Like we did an RV trip, parents. You know, and I didn't want to do it because it's going to cost money. And they're some of the greatest memories we've ever
11: Making
14: had.
11: Making memories is really big for us. And it was when our kids were little.
14: We had woods behind our house. We put a tent in the middle of the woods and we slept out there on Friday nights sometimes. And my oldest son, who's now IT with Sharpen Image, literally got an extension cord. Brought a TV out into the woods. We're like, we're not watching TV.
11: We watched a war movie.
14: Let's watch war movies out here and pretend we're cowboys in the... Yeah.
11: So then, in the middle of the night, we're in the middle of these woods, and in Michigan, there's so many deer, and you can hear this snorting sound.
14: Did you know deers do that?
11: You guys.
14: I'm scared too.
13: I thought it was like a wild boar. I mean,
12: and then after the war movie, and you're in the tent?
11: Yes, Arlene. So we're all in the tent.
14: I didn't even want to look out. I was like, I don't even want to see what's happening.
11: All I can envision is this buck with his big, and it's in the fall, so he's got his
14: antlers. You think they're going to rush the tent. Like, what's this tent doing in my woods? And they're going to rush us.
11: So what do? You laugh. You either laugh or you cry. And we laugh. It's awful. So I think that's true. Laughter.
14: All right, let's talk about 10 questions to diagnose the health of your marriage.
13: Was that one of them?
11: No.
13: We haven't even gotten that.
14: That was just-

0: Busyness.
1: Tired.
2: We're not too busy to watch a new series.
1: See?
3: Question one, two.
4: Just play crossword.
0: It doesn't take effort to pray.
1: But why does prayer feel like effort? It's just talking.
0: I don't know.
2: It's intimate.
0: It just does.
5: What do you mean intimate?
2: It's like I gotta.
0: It feels like a
2: chore. Expose myself. She exposes herself. Like praying to God. That's.
0: I don't mind the intimacy.
2: To me, it's
0: just
2: soul.
0: It's something that has to be done. So if it has to be done, then it feels like a chore to me.
2: Mm.
1: Oh, maybe that's how you feel. Do you feel like that?
5: I can't say that on air.
0: There's so much in my life that has to be done. That it's like another thing that has to be done. And I'm like, I don't want to do it. I want to do what I want to do for once today.
1: Oh, there's something.
6: So then it's maybe like, how do you make it an on the way kind of thing?
5: Yeah. Yeah.
6: Not like a thing you have to do, but like on the way from point A to point B,
0: or,
6: I'm talking to God.
0: I mean, obviously there's a heart issue of I need to reorient so that it is something that I want, you know, something that I look
1: forward to. So do you pray during the day, just throughout the day? Like, Lord, this is terrible. And
0: yes,
1: so you'll do it alone.
0: On my own.
1: Yeah.
0: Yes.
1: Ooh,
5: now, let me ask the ladies this. Do you women feel like when your husband prays or even leads like, hey, let's pray, is it romantic?
6: I will say yes, because it's like, oh, this is the man I fell in love with. Because one thing I really liked about James when we were dating, he was very spiritually passionate, you know, like he'd pray and he'd worship. And you just felt like, wow, you really love God. So I really liked that. So I think, to go back to your earlier question of sometimes why don't we pray?
1: Yeah.
6: Sometimes it's like, as women, we're waiting maybe for the man to do the prayer, because then you don't want to feel like, I'm the wife and I'm so spiritual and I'm so godly. Because women tend to be more the, we read, we journal, we do these like spiritual-like activities. But, you know, it doesn't matter how you pray. You know, you could be praying in the car. It's just as spiritual as praying somewhere else. So we're waiting for the man to lead. And then the man is thinking, oh, I'm not going to do it good enough. Like the way the wife wants me to do it. And I don't have time to read the study and do all this stuff.
1: Yeah.
6: So I'm just not going to do it. So I think there's a little bit of that too.
1: Maria, what was going on in your head? Because your face revealed something different.
0: I have to have an honest moment here. There are other spiritual things that he does that are attractive and romantic, like you were talking
2: inducing.
0: About to me. But a lot of times when he decides he wants to do those things, it's when we're in bed at night and I'm like so tired. It's not what I want to do right then.
5: Yeah.
1: Yeah. Are you okay with
6: timing
1: him just praying
6: important.
1: Over you?
0: Yeah, I would be, but that's usually he wants to pray together.
2: No, a lot of times I just pray.
0: Yeah.
2: Like I'll say, let's pray, but
0: that's
2: it's really
0: true.
2: Just me praying.
0: That's true.
2: Right?
0: That's true.
2: I think what happened, we used to pray more before we had kids.
0: Yeah.
2: We pray as a family way more than we pray as a couple.
1: Oh, that's good.
0: Yeah.
2: And I think in my head, I'm like, we prayed at the dinner table. Like she was there.
5: Yeah,
2: so we prayed together.
1: Yeah.
2: You know,
1: yeah.
2: But it's not the same.
1: Ah, interesting.
5: You know the stats, right? On couples that pray. It's staggering.
1: Hmm.
5: Couples that pray together daily. Well, no, didn't
1: on
5: say
1: a
5: daily.
1: Regular basis.
5: Regular, once, a, you know, two or three times probably a week. Divorce rate is 1 in 1,152.
1: Wow.
2: That's crazy.
5: It's just, you know, 50% outside
1: that's motivating.
5: The church, 23% divorce rate in the church.
1: Wow.
5: 1 in 1,152. It's just like, there must be something there. It's like, well, there's a spiritual thing going on.
2: Yeah.
5: If you're going to be that intimate to say, we're going to do this 3 or 4 times, maybe 7 times, whatever. But regularly, this is part of our thing. It's...
1: And our prayers are quick. They're
2: I was
1: going to
2: say, what does
1: night.
2: It look like for Dave and Ann Wilson?
1: Yeah.
2: Give us a little insight.
1: Don't hold us to any pedestal. But it used to look like this. We'd be getting ready, getting in bed. I can tell Dave's getting tired. And so I'd be thinking, oh, he's going to pray. He's the pastor after all of the church of thousands of people.
5: I prayed for all the people that day.
1: And then he falls asleep. And then I'm like, oh, well, he could pray for them, but he can't pray for us or me. And then I have this resentment going on within me. And I realize, and so then if nobody prays, who wins? Satan, basically. That's how I see it. I'm more black and white. And so we talked about that. And Dave, I mean, you still fall asleep sometimes, but who cares who prays or who falls asleep?
5: Let's just pray.
1: Yeah, let's just pray. And it's quick. So it'd be like, Lord, we love you. Thanks for today. Lord, we're really like, this is keeping me up. Here's what's going on. It's not even 3 minutes.
5: No, it's very short. And sometimes we've had seasons where we got on our knees and just say, hey, let's do this for a month.
1: Yeah.
5: That's pretty cool. And sometimes those are 30 seconds. You know, sometimes there were 2 minutes, but.
1: Yeah. And when Dave comes in and he's already on his knees, to me, that is like so romantic.
5: She has
1: like,
5: never not jumped on her knees beside me. Like, boom, right there.
1: I'm like, are we doing this? Are we praying together? I feel like

0: we're going to battle. Like, we're going to battle. Let's get in there together.
1: I remember one time, I think I've maybe shared it, but we have like a studio at home. And it was during COVID. And I had the door shut. So it's upstairs. It used to be a bedroom. And I grabbed my acoustic and I'm like, bless the Lord, oh my soul. Bam, the door
0: I'm in the
1: opens.
0: Kitchen.
1: Are we worshiping? Yeah, let's go. I'm like, I sort of want to have a moment by myself. She's like all over it. Like, I guess we are.
2: He's never done it again. It makes me so sad.
1: I do it real quiet now.
2: That's terrible.
1: But there's something, I think, in that, at least for us. I think, you tell me if women feel this way, but there's something when you're spiritually moving together, that there's something happening good in your marriage. Right? That's got to be
3: like
1: true.
3: It's like gelling you together.
1: Yeah.
3: Like you feel Intimate. Like it's working. We're closer. Yeah.
1: It could be the word. It could be reading the Bible. You could be praying. You could be singing. Anything that you're going vertical, I think, connects a couple.
0: But I will say, Dave, when we're not doing well, I do not want to pray.
1: Yeah.
0: I don't want to pray with you. I don't even want to pray. Because God, the truth of who he is, it confronts your soul. And it makes you already know, like, we need to resolve something. Mm. How does it look for you guys, Arlene, you and James?
3: Yeah, so it can be that separate prayer first, right? Yeah. That you're just praying like, God, help me to forgive. God, help me to be nice. God, help me to see it how he's seeing it. And then coming back together, you know? And so I do have those quick bathroom prayers, you know, that you go quick in the bathroom. Lord, help me not be mad. Show me why am I mad? And really, why are you unhappy, oh my soul, kind of thing? Like asking yourself, what is it about that that set me off? Like, what is it that he needs to know that he's not understanding? Because a lot of times it's misunderstanding, right? So it's like, what do I need to communicate more clearly? But it is, you see it in the Gospels, right? Go make it right with the person and then come back to me and offer your offering.
1: Right.
3: So I do see it like keeping the marriage in sync is part of your worship. Like, Lord, I want to make it right with this person. So I can now make it right with you. And of course, as much as it depends on you, you do it. The other person might not be working with you, but you're only doing your part. But it's true, though, a soft heart towards your spouse, it helps you then have a soft heart towards God.
0: Yes.
3: But when you're hard-hearted towards your spouse, you're hard-hearted towards God because you don't want to talk to him about what's happening. So there is a correlation there.
0: Dave and I were in this big fight. I was going on a trip and he was supposed to fix...
1: I'm thinking, which one?
4: I'm thinking, what did Dave do?
0: He was supposed to fix the headlight on this car and I was going to drive 5 hours.
1: Do not share that.
0: And I had given him like a month or two. I'm like, hey, we've got to get that
4: headlight.
0: That
4: little amount of time, huh?
0: Wow. A month or two. So
1: and every time I'm like, yeah, I'll get to it.
0: And I know that I can't go have it fixed because it would cost too much money and he would want to fix it himself. So the day of this event where I'm leaving, the kids are little. I come home, I have to take the car he's in. So he gets out, I throw my bags in the car, I get in the driver's seat, kiss him. I'm like, hey, you fix the headlight, right? And he goes, oh, I totally forgot. And I just looked at him like, you are unbelievable.
1: She was tipped.
0: I was so mad. And so I leave and I can see him in my mirror. And the boys are little, like car seat little.
1: I'm literally
0: the youngest.
1: Throwing them in
0: He's
1: the car.
0: He's throwing them in this minivan.
1: Follow me to Kmart.
0: He's not even putting him in a car seat. And I'm like, look at, see, that's who I married. Look at him. And I'm driving and I am so mad. And when I vent, I can vent to God about it. Like, can you believe that, Lord? Look, he doesn't even care. I've given him 2 months. I do everything. And then I hear this little voice. What are you going to be speaking on? This is in my head. What are you going to be speaking on this weekend to these women about how your husband doesn't meet all your needs and Jesus can meet your needs? And you know what I do? I turn on the radio really loud because I'm like, I don't want to hear what God says right now.
3: I'm not ready.
0: And like, Lord, I was venting to you. I was venting to you, but I don't want to hear what you have to say.
4: But then it was on K-Love and you're like, ah! Yeah.
0: But anyway, I think when my heart gets hard, the last thing I want to do is pray.
4: Oh, yeah.
0: Because God confronts our sin and brokenness.
4: Mm. It's like instant. Like,
0: instant.
4: God, okay, I see where I'm wrong.
0: Oh, it's me again. Yeah,
4: like, I'm going into prayer, like, certain it's 100% her fault. And then, Lord,
0: Yes.
1: Or if you have a sin that you need to confess. Mm. I know you guys never have any, but...
4: I can imagine that that's hard.
1: There can be. I mean, that prevents you. It's like a blockage because you're right. You said earlier, Bruce, it's intimate. Like, it's hard to fake it.
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10: And a very good morning and welcome to Thursday. Thursday, the 20th of August. I'm trying to sound like Phil, but I'm not British, but I'll do the best I can. Wrexham!
4: Not even close.
10: Yes, not even close at all. Oh, my goodness. Welcome to Water for Life Day by Convoy of Hope. I'm here with Mr. Ricky Broom, who, by the way, is celebrating his 21st year in radio. We're going to be saying that to the end of the year.
4: Why not?
10: Amen. But,
4: 21 today.
10: 21. but today, we're actually on a different cause. So if you want to open up by just explaining what Water for Life Day is, Mr. Brew,
4: sure.
10: That would be great.
4: Water for Life is a project that we're partnering with Convoy of Hope for, whatever the right piece of grammar that is.
10: Yes.
4: Convoy of Hope, if you haven't heard of them, have been around quite a number of years now in the States and other parts of the world. Only been in Australia since 2019, headed up by Joel Abell and his wife, Jill, Julie. I can't remember. Anyway, Joel's the main go-to. Ooh, and, yeah, so they do disaster relief. Yeah, so they do disaster relief kind of stuff. A bit similar, I guess, in some ways to what Samaritan's Purse do and that. Things happen like Lismore floods is an example in Australia where they jumped on board and when they were there on the ground. I've seen photos of their warehouse and they've got like rack upon rack upon rack of generators and pumps and all this equipment, chainsaws, all this sort of stuff you need. They can just throw it in a truck and get to those places. And they've got a number of centres around Australia, so they're not like scrambling from Sydney to help something happening in Perth. They've got centres around the place. But also internationally, recent earthquakes, Venezuela, Colombia, Indonesia, they had boots on the ground there within like literally hours of those things happening. Mm. They were in there helping. So awesome stuff. But another thing they do is these water projects. So places like Kenya, places like Tanzania, Kenya. And they go in there and they don't just look at saying, well, how can we truck water into these towns, villages?
11: I think they thought.

0: What is water security? And that's why we're talking about water for life. We're not talking about filling up some tanks so they've got a month's supply of water.
1: Or a water tap.
0: Yeah, that's right. Water. We're talking about,
1: it's a little bit different from that.
0: What does this village need? Do they need bores? Do they need pumps? Do they need water filtration systems? Do they need sewage? Do they need sanitation systems? Do they need pipelines to a water supply that's kilometres away? And they get in there and they work with the local community and work out what can we do. And there's a target village this for this appeal. And the goal is if they can raise the money they're trying to raise, and they've worked that out, that's about $25 per person in the village, that they'll basically be able to establish water security for them for life, ongoing.
1: Okay.
0: So that's the basic principle. There's a great doco that's just come out, put together by Rima Media in New Zealand, called The First Drop. It's available on Good, and I guess it'll be filtering around in other places. But it shows the comparison between a village where Convoy of Hope have gone in and done a water project with the one they're now working on.
1: Right.
0: And it's day and night. I mean, the difference in the people's lives when they've got water compared to they don't have water and people have got to walk 4 hours plus every day to get water and bring it back just to survive.
1: Oh, it's funny. I just witnessed that firsthand from having water or not having water. My son coming back from Malta almost – yeah, anyway, I know.
0: Yeah, dehydration.
1: Yes.
0: And you can imagine, I mean, even things like cooking. How do you cook without water?
1: Exactly.
0: I mean, you can't, there's no sanitation, there's no sewage, there's no drinking water, there's no water for crops, no water for their herds, unless they go and carry. And these are like, often they're young girls, because it often falls to the women, because the men are doing the herding and that sort of stuff. So the women's job is go and get the water. Now you think, okay, go and get the water, go to the well. No, you're going to walk like kilometres, 2 hours away, and then you're going to come back carrying 2 5-gallon cans. Like that's 20 kilo each plus, and they're carrying them back another 2 hours plus to get back. They're not getting to school. They haven't got time to get to school because they're spending all their time getting water. And then they've got this water, and then you know they have to use it. And then the next day they've got to go and do it again. So it's like half their lives are spent trucking water back and forward. Some of them have got donkeys that carry the water. You're talking about women who are like 7, 8 months pregnant doing this. It's just horrific to think that that's happening in 2026.
1: Yeah.
0: So Convoy of Hope get alongside and say, okay, we got to fix this. Like, how can we do it? And they pick village at a time. They prioritise the villages based on their need, go in there, make that happen. And then they also look at things like agriculture. Okay, it's great to get water, but if your soil's useless, you still can't grow stuff. So they've got a guy they call Dr. Dirt. And they grab soil samples, take it back to the labs in glasshouses and that in the States. What does this soil need? What nutrients does it lack? How can we provide them? What have they got locally that can provide that nutrition? And then they go back there and they say, okay, here's your soil. This is what you need to add in. You need to get this organic matter. You need to get that. You've got animals. They're dropping droppings. Put that in. And they'll help them make the soil fertile. So they get the water. They get food sustainability as well, and suddenly these people's lives are changed because they can then start thinking about other things like education, like economic activity, like setting up micro-businesses. But without the water, they can't do any of it.
1: Yeah.
0: It's just incredible the way they do it.
1: So the spots when you hear them, you know, water for life, I'd imagine that most people – would have just been thinking, okay, well, they're just going to go in and dig a well.
0: Yeah.
1: Or they're going to put in, you know, the clean water filters, the ones you can build for $25 and things like that. Your mind instantly goes to, okay, they're just going to make sure that they've got clean tap water and they're all good. This is not that.
0: That's a part of it.
1: But it's on steroids.
0: But it's bigger.
1: It's bigger. Yeah. So you get the magnitude when it's just, okay, we're just going to give you water.
0: Yeah.
1: We're going to help you use that water
0: to
1: actually grow this village.
0: Yeah. To make the village survive. Because, I mean, you know, we sit here in our Western ivory towers and go, well, why don't they just move to somewhere where there's water? And you think, well, for one thing, these are family traditional ancestral lands that they're living on. They've been there for generations.
1: Yeah.
0: And, you know, due to climate change and things like that, you know, maybe there used to be a supply of water, but now there's not. I mean, one of the videos I saw is this was, in this case, it was boys going to collect the water, school age kids, you know, 10, 12 year olds.
1: Yeah.
0: And the collecting water looks like this. They walk kilometers from home. They walk into this flat, dirty, dusty, sandy bowl, and they just get down on their hands and start digging.
1: Yeah.
0: Because there's water under there.
1: Yeah.
0: But they're literally digging with their bare hands to make a little hollow where some water rises. They're then scooping that into drums. And you would not want to drink this water.
1: No.
0: This is not clear, clean water. This is muddy muck. But it's like it's all they've got. And quite often they know this water's not clean.
1: Mm.
0: It's full of waterborne diseases. But it's like don't drink water and die, or drink unhealthy water and possibly die. So it's like, you know, rocking a hard place, but it's what they've got to do. But it's so easy to fix.
1: Yes.
0: If you can just throw a little bit of money at it. I sort of got on a little bit of a soapbox with Mick earlier this morning saying, well, every night, you're hearing reports every night about, you know, 10,000 missiles were fired and then the drones were flown there. Mm-hmm. And how many hundreds of thousands of dollars we just blowing up every day.
1: Mm-hmm.
0: And these people are here for the sake of, you know, maybe 100K.
1: Yeah.
0: They could have water for life.
1: Yeah. This sort of problem should not exist.
0: Not in 2026.
1: This is easily
0: fixable. We have the resources.
1: Yeah.
0: We don't have a resource problem. We don't have a planet that can't feed the people that are on it.
1: Yeah.
0: We have a problem with people distributing the wealth.
1: And there is one other problem.
0: Mm.
1: There is a problem of bringing this to the attention of people.
0: Yeah, exactly.
1: Hence us.
0: Hence what we're doing now. Yes. And I mean, you know, we could – there's so many good organizations doing so many great things. We partner with so many of them. For today, for this month, we're talking about Convoy of Hope. We're talking about Water for Life because – it's something we can make a really, really tangible difference in a very short period of time. They're talking about raising this money through September, through August. September, October, they'll have the project done.
1: That quick?
0: That quick. Because they're ready. They're ready to go. They've just got to get the equipment in, put it in place, spend the money, put it in, and they'll have follow-up. We'll have follow-up reports later in the year about what they've done. So $25 for someone to have water for life.
1: And that's all it is, $25 from each person, so we see.
0: And our target, Rima Central Coast, is only 200 of those. So that's only 5,000 in total. Yeah, we can do better than that.
1: Yeah.
0: We can do better than that. So come on, people.
1: But get something like this.
0: We know they are generous. We know our listeners are generous. That's the target they set us because we haven't partnered with Convoy of Hope before. So it's a bit of a suck it and see sort of thing.
1: Mm.
0: And they just said, well, yeah, can you guys 200? And I said, yeah. I don't think that'll be a problem. I think we're up to about 9 or 10 or something already.
1: We're currently at 9.
0: Yeah. So awesome. Good start. But let's kick that on a bit.
1: Wow.
0: Yeah, 25, 50, 100, whatever you can give. Let's get this target done and let's get these people fed and watered.
1: Look, to do that, you can call 1-800-464-673 or you can just simply go to rima.cc. And I'm sure that somewhere on the front page is a banner.
0: Top of the very, very top of the front page is a big banner.
1: Yeah, boom. Is it on the app?
0: Not yet.
1: It will be on the app within the hour.
0: Give me half an hour, I'll get on the app.
1: You can tap that and boom and just go.
0: But you can get to our website from the app.
1: Yeah, as you share.
0: Tap on the banner on the top of the app and it'll take you straight to the website and there's the banner.
1: There you go. So look, $25 and we're not just talking about saving a life. We're talking about lives, village, generations.
0: $100.
1: Generations.
0: As a family. Oh my goodness. Water for life.
1: I would like to have that added to my account. Thank you very much. That's a great job.
0: Good investment.
1: Oh my goodness. Yes. Again.
0: Literally seed in the ground.
1: Yeah. Actually, yes.
0: Literally.
1: Yes. Come back and talk about that because, I mean, you don't find water agencies who, you know, will do that extra bit. Mm. But if you can, why not?
0: Yeah.
1: Oh, my goodness. Okay. 1-800-464673 or rima.cc. My British accent's totally gone. I was totally going to come in this morning and beat Phil. I can still say Wrexham.
0: Wrexham.
1: Relearn love. Scott Lab. We'll be back.

0: Words of life and love from the Father to you, his child.
1: Nor should there be obscenity, foolish talk, or coarse joking, which are out of place, but rather thanksgiving. Ephesians chapter 5, verse 4.
0: Rhema.cc, speaking words of love to you.
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5: Thank you, Australia.
7: And yes, it is Water for Life today, but the one thing about that spot that we just ran there, the one thing it makes it sound like, you know, it's just one of the other agencies that pops in and puts in the water filter so you have clean water to drink. But, you know, that's completely just a tiny bit of what these guys do. Mm. They're actually just saving a village with it. And we talked about that in the last segment, and we'll talk about it throughout the day. But they're going in and they're just rehabilitating everything so they can have clean water, yes, for the village to live, but other things as well. But I'm not talking about that right now. I'm going to come back to something else that they do. They actually, you mentioned that they come in and they look at the land.
8: Yeah.
7: And they have, like, what was his name, Dr. Dirt?
8: Dr. Dirt is what he goes by.
7: Yes.
8: He's the expert, heads up a team of people.
7: Yes.
8: Yeah, so, I mean, because, you know, water's great. You need the water.
7: Yeah, you do.
8: But it's a start. It's a starting
7: Bingo.
8: Point.
7: Bingo, there you go.
8: They have a whole, and again, go on the Convoy of Hope website, have a bit of a look. There's a whole section there on their agriculture mission. Mm. And so it's like, okay, this is the dirt you've got.
7: Yeah.
8: What can we do with it?
7: Yes.
8: What's it got? What's it lacking? What have you got available to you within your local area? What can you afford? Da, da, da, da. And they do the analysis on the dirt. They test it. They try it. What crops are going to grow in this? What will best grow? Because they look at, okay, yeah, you need to grow food to eat. That's great. But you need to know how to manage that whole process. How do you rotate crops? How do you encourage optimal growth? To the point where they get to, okay, how do we now make these crops an income source for the village so that we can trade and share and sell to other villages in the other area who may be doing other stuff. So someone's doing cabbages, someone's doing carrots, someone's doing potatoes, you know, whatever. You know, rice is not going to be a crop they're going to be looking at because of the water requirements for rice. But some of the green leafies, the high protein, high iron, high, you know, vitamin type vegetables. And so they get the kids and they educate the children in agriculture from the start. So they grow up knowing what to do.
7: Yes.
8: How can we best use what you've got to optimize the outcome?
7: That's right.
8: So it's like you end up – and the other thing they teach them is how to preserve the food because it doesn't grow all year round.
7: Yeah.
8: So – what do we eat when this crop doesn't grow? Mm. Okay, this is how you preserve it and keep it so that you've got it through those off months. It's just, it's the whole package.
7: Yeah. I tell you what it reminds me of.
8: Yeah.
7: It's the old story where, sorry, you can give a man a fish or you can teach a man a fish.
8: Exactly.
7: So, I mean, we can give you water, but then we can teach you how to use water to the next bit to where, okay, now you can feed the village.
8: Yeah.
7: But now here we're venturing off into Pharaoh and Joseph and whatnot. Okay, yeah. So when the famine comes,
8: yep.
7: we'll teach you how to actually preserve it.
8: Yep.
7: But not only do that, but you can turn it into an income stream.
8: Yes.
7: I mean,
8: so then you can buy the equipment you need to
7: yes.
8: do it even better. And yeah, and the higher protein foods that maybe you can't grow, but you can get. Maybe, I mean, because you've got this straggly bunch of skinny cattle, but you need some high protein stuff.
7: Yes.
8: But you can go and buy from another village. Someone, because maybe they've got really good goats.
7: Yes.
8: That, you know, are a good source of food.
7: And who doesn't like a good goat?
8: Who doesn't like a good goat on the plate? So, yeah, it's not just one-dimensional.
7: Yeah.
8: It's look at the whole picture. How do we make this, turn this village into a village that will actually survive for
7: yes.
8: decades to yeah. come?
7: You have trade.
8: And, you know, the commerce. Kids are healthier.
7: Yeah.
8: The kids, because they're not spending all their time traveling back and forth carrying water, they're actually getting an education.
7: Yeah.
8: So then they can go off and go to tertiary education and bring back that sort of skill set.
7: But you actually said a minute ago that they're healthier. They are.
8: Yeah.
7: One,
8: yeah.
7: they're getting clean water.
8: Yeah.
7: They're getting the food they need.
8: You look at this, the First Drop documentary, and it's literally comparing two villages that are both in the northern Tanzania area, one with water, one without. And you look at the faces of the kids. And it is day and night. It is, you know, like one's dreary and droopy and yellowing eyes and, you know, all bloodshot. And the other ones are jumping around dancing. And literally the difference is water.
7: Mm.
8: So that's what we're about today.
7: Wow.
8: How can we help this village?
7: $25. Now, the slogan in the posters we have up around here is $25 gives one person safe drinking water. Yes, it does, but as a collective
8: –
7: it actually does yep. it for the whole village.
8: Yep.
7: So that's actually what we're aiming for. And our target's only 200.
8: Yep.
7: And we've done 10 so far, so 190 is what we need. $25. I mean, that's not a lot to ask.
8: It's not.
7: To help a village. So you can do that by heading to the website, rima.cc.
8: Mm-hmm.
7: If you're on the app, just hit the top banner. It'll take you to the website and then hit the banner right there, Water for Life, or 1-800-464-6673. We're collecting all day, folks. Let's just crush through that 200. Target they said, but we should just run right through that thing. So we'll be back.
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11: In this bulletin, Australian leaders express concern about a decision by Israel and results from the latest voter satisfaction survey. With more, I'm Naomi Miller. The Australian government says it's outraged by Israel's decision not to pursue criminal proceedings over the deaths of seven aid workers in 2024. Australian woman Zomi Frankem was among those killed in a strike on an aid convoy in Gaza, which the IDF says was the result of serious failures. Shadow Defence Minister James Patterson says the news is concerning.
12: Zomi Frankem never should have been killed. It's a tragedy that she was, and it is incredibly concerning to hear this news out of Israel. I'll look forward to receiving a full briefing to understand why this decision was made.
11: Foreign Minister Penny Wong will speak with Israel's ambassador to discuss the matter. Australia's governments are expected to owe a combined $2 trillion by the end of the decade. Analysis by the Independent Parliamentary Budget Office suggests the states and territories will drive the increase. Federal debt is expected to tip over $1 trillion for the first time today. A national survey shows voter satisfaction swinging wildly across the country. Jack Fenwick reports.
13: The JWS Research Survey shows support for the Victorian government plummeting to a net rating of -33%. South Australia recorded the highest approval rating at +27%, followed by Western Australia on +14%. New South Wales and Queensland hover near average at +4% and +2%. The federal government also taking a hit in the poll, landing well below the state average with a net rating of -14%.
11: Researchers want to create a diagnostic test to help women going through menopause know if they're at high risk of cardiovascular disease. The Heart Research Institute's Professor Mary Kaverma says blood vessel dysfunction during menopause can be an early indicator.
14: And so these changes really position the menopausal transition as a critical window of escalating cardiovascular vulnerability. And we think that we need to really be vigilant in monitoring blood vessel changes during this period.
11: They say preventing heart disease in just 20% of those at risk could save 56,000 Australian women from hospitalisation. Britain's Christian Legal Centre has described a year-long ban on a mother from visiting her brain-injured son in hospital as a profound injustice. The centre is helping the mother fight against the NHS and the courts, which are seeking to end his life. They want to withdraw food and fluids from the 28-year-old man, who's suffered from a prolonged consciousness disorder for 6 years. And volunteers from the Christian humanitarian relief agency Samaritan's Purse have been digging through the ashes and ruins left by wildfires, which destroyed around 400 homes in the northwestern US state of Washington. They're still sifting through the debris to help families salvage items such as heirlooms, photos, and other precious possessions. One man who lost his home praised the volunteers for doing what he called the dirty work without hesitation. The Raiders are determined to give Josh Papali'i a farewell NRL home game he'll never forget. He'll play against Brisbane in his final match tomorrow night. Australian wicketkeeper